Buying and selling a car is so annoying. I had no idea how difficult it was until very recently when I set out to buy my first big girl car without my parents. And I realized, wow, this is way more than what I signed up for. 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

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Yeah, more like that. 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
2: This is Ray Lee from Kissimmee, Florida. 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After an accident left me disabled, I doubted God's love and no longer wanted to live. Then I heard Thank God for Sunday Morning by Cochran & Co. That song was the bridge that led my heart back to God. When I went to see them at Gloria in the Gardens, a storm delayed the concert. I prayed this comes to bless me, not to harm me. I don't understand it, but I trust you. The concert was canceled, but God had a bigger plan. As I told Olivia from Spirit FM that Michael Cochran's song had saved my life, he unexpectedly walked by. After hearing my story, he sang it just for me, pouring God's love into my heart. Even when the pain felt bigger than my faith, God reminded me how deeply he loves me. If even the little things matter to him, how much more do the big things? God always has a purpose for our pain. When we're patient enough to trust him and brave enough to follow him, he will turn our deepest wounds into blessings. I'm so grateful for the way God uses Spirit FM to reach hearts like mine in need of hope.
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1: What if it's not your job to provide a solution? Hey, I'm Francesca. Thanks for listening to Spirit FM tonight. It is a beautiful thing when our friends come to us with whatever is on their heart. Sometimes these are really big situations, sometimes they're a little bit smaller. But our kind of gut instinct or gut reaction is to offer solutions, try to fix the problems that our friends will share about. But I saw this therapist talking about the power of listening. And mind you, this is a therapist. This is someone, it's her job to both listen and to supply solutions. She said, many of the problems I hear don't actually require me to offer solutions. Most of them are solved by just listening and letting the person do the talking. Sometimes our friends just want to get it off their heart. Sometimes they just want to talk. Sometimes I know a lot of people are literally just external processors. So if they say it out loud, it will help them. Takes a lot of pressure off of us as friends, as family members, and just as humans to know that it's not your job to always give a solution or to give an answer. In a lot of situations, the best thing you can do is to be a good listener, to be an engaged listener, to ask questions, to not be on your phone, actually fully focus on the person that you're talking to. And just by doing that, you can help them a lot. And you don't have to offer the solution.

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1: A lot of us here at Spirit FM have that one song. That song that kind of just changed everything. It changed your life. It changed your outlook on life. And Riley has that song too. Riley's song is actually by Michael Cochran from Cochran & Co. Thank God for Sunday Morning. And so she went to Glory in the Gardens to hear the song. But then it was raining and the storms actually canceled the concert. So Olivia was there, right? She's telling Olivia here at Spirit FM what that song meant to her. Michael Cochran literally was just happened to walk by. He heard Rayleigh's story. He sang that song just for her. What looked like a moment of immense disappointment actually became this moment that, in Rayleigh's words, she says, poured God's love right back into your heart. 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

0: the widow goes and she only has a little bit of money. 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That's what I'm talking about.
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that grave robber. Do you have the courage to do it? I mean, honestly, it's really simple. It takes one word in some situations. It actually doesn't take up any more of your time or effort, and it doesn't cost you money. But do you have the courage to do it? Hey, I'm Francesca. Thanks for listening to Spirit FM. Tonight, look, the more control you have over your attention, the more control you have over the outcome. But that starts with having the courage to protect your time. Oftentimes, it's a lot easier to say yes. You want to be agreeable. You want to be helpful. You want to be kind. You want to be liked. But that's exactly how our time starts to disappear. That's how our attention starts to become fragmented. Not in these giant chunks of time, not in 2-3 hours, but in a lot of really small decisions. Do you have the courage to protect your time? To say no if it's really not for you? Even if it is a good thing, maybe that's an opportunity that the Lord has for somebody else. It can be good and not for you at the exact same time. Do you have the courage to say no when you need to?

Cards expire all the time. It's a good thing because we don't want our cards to get compromised. We don't want them to, you know, we don't want people to steal our money. Do those things happen? Absolutely. But that's why our cards have expiration dates. The hard part is the fact that we put all of our subscriptions on these cards, and then we got to call, we got to go online, figure out all the things, update all of our credit card information. I know that's so annoying, but if you're a partner with Spirit FM, your card might have expired. 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

0: this song during a time when I felt completely lost. I've been walking through life trying to figure out everything on my own. One day I finally looked up and prayed, God, I need some direction. And what struck me was realizing He had never left. He was just there patiently waiting for me to turn around. Every time I walked in the wrong direction, He kept guiding me back. The song is a reminder that even when we take the long way home, God still waits for us.
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Turns out there's quite a backstory behind your favorite 11 herbs and spices. That's right. I'm talking about KFC. Hey, I'm Francesca. Thanks for listening to Spirit FM tonight. At age 65, our favorite Colonel, Colonel Sanders, was unemployed. He was broke and he was sleeping in his car at 65. But what he had was a pressure cooker. So he had this restaurant that he owned in Corbin, Kentucky, but a new interstate was built that bypassed the restaurant. So his business died, kind of like, you know, how 19 goes straight through Pinellas County, but it's hard to get on or off 19. So the businesses alongside 19 struggled, kind of like that. But Colonel Sanders loved chicken. He loaded up his car with his pressure cooker, his flour, his 11 herbs and spices, and his blanket. And he drove across the country, right? He traveled the entire country cooking chicken in diners. He tried to convince different owners to franchise his recipe. He was told no 1,009 times. 1,009 times. So he was sleeping in his car. He was saving every dollar. He was traveling, but on the 1,010th try, somebody said yes. In less than 10 years, he had 600 franchises. By the time he died, he had 6,000 KFCs in 48 countries. And, you know, your favorite fried chicken was doing $2 billion a year in sales. We pretend like it's all about luck, but it's not luck. It's not just random. It's not that some people have it and some people don't. He didn't just get lucky, but he tried 1,010 times. He walked through 1,010 different doors. So you say that you have tried absolutely everything, but have you tried 1,010 times?

0: 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Doesn't matter how you soak up the summer. 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

Hi, I'm Greg Schutte, Director of Marriage Works Ohio, Catholic therapist and author of the Building Eucharistic Marriage Catholic Marriage Course. I'm bringing you another weekly marriage tip. This week, we are talking about Proverbs 14, verse 4, where it says, "Where there are no oxen, the crib is clean, but abundant crops come through the strength of the bull." In comparative terms, if you don't have a spouse, you don't have spousal problems to deal with. But with marriage comes many benefits of having a lifelong companion and helpmate for this earthly

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So we try to live out the fruits of the Spirit. We try to live out those virtues, but let's be honest, for any one of us, some of that fruit might be ripe and in season and abundant, and the rest might be past due and a little sour and dry and mostly kind of gross. Hi, I'm Francesca. Thanks for listening to Spirit FM tonight. All that being said, patience is not one of my better virtues. And it's not, it's one that I get to practice very often. And I still haven't gotten very good at it. So I've been going through physical therapy for a car accident that I got into at the end of June. And crazy enough, it's working. My back feels a whole lot better. I'm able to move more. I'm able to move with better movement patterns. But originally, I was just a little too impatient to give it the time. Nothing is immediate. Even if you give it all of the time in the world, it's usually not going to be perfect. But if you learn how to approach your situation with patience, you just might find the Lord working it all out in the end.

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I don't know about you, but I got a big family. And in my big family, if we're all getting together and we're eating and we've got all the kids and maybe the dogs are even there, well, we're not normally sat around our dining room table. It's not Thanksgiving dinner, okay? Where normally some people are on the patio, some are on the couch, some are in the kitchen, some are just standing up and eating. That's usually me and my husband. But we're a family, right? And we say grace all together nonetheless, even if we're not all sitting at the table together. That's how I see the Spirit FM prayer line. We're not all sitting at the table together right now. Some are in your car. I'm in the studio. You might be at work. I don't know. It's kind of late to be at work, but you might be at work, right? No matter where we are, we're able to pray together, to pray for each other, and to experience the love of Christ together with this radio ministry. All that being said, Spirit FM wants to pray for you no matter where you are. You can email your prayer request to prayer@myspiritfm.com or leave it on our 24-hour prayer line, 813-282-1234. Why should I worry?

0: 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Here's what you missed.
1: So I saw this thing, and it's called the worry hour. You are not going to tell your kids, don't worry, because worrying exists, right? But you're going to teach them that worrying has a time and a place. 30 minutes before bedtime, you're going to sit them down for 15 minutes. You're going to hand them a notebook, and you're going to say, for these 15 minutes, I want you to write down everything that is bringing you worrying thoughts.
2: I love how in this article it says by the age of 12, kids don't even really need the notebook anymore.
1: That's amazing.
2: They just can sit. They can spend that 15 minutes and then close it up and move on.
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0: had the privilege of attending a quinceañera over the summer. Hey there, I'm Davis from the Spirit FM Morning Show. After the Mass, everybody stayed in the church while the pictures were being taken. Families were catching up, kids were laughing, people were talking, just enjoying their time together. This is the same church we were taught to enter with reverence, to lower our voices, because Jesus is truly present in the tabernacle. And then the priest came over. He had a seat in the pew next to me, started chatting with everybody. He wasn't rushing us out. He was enjoying the moment. What a beautiful reflection of who God is. I mean, what father is upset when his children come home? Sure, there's a little more noise, it's a little messy, but isn't that exactly what every loving father hopes for? A full house? That is what church is. It's God's house, and you, my friend, are always welcome there. If it's been a while, or if you just need a quiet moment, stop by your local parish. Have a seat with Jesus. He's there in the tabernacle. You don't need to know any fancy prayers. Just spend a little time in your Father's house. I have a feeling he'll be really glad to see you.
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So for years, we have talked about being just a little bit nicer in our everyday lives, having a little bit of extra kindness. But sometimes that's hard to do practically. Like, how do you even make it happen? Well, you're in luck. I got some ideas for you. Hi, it's Francesca. Thank you for listening to Spirit FM tonight. So there are ways to be nicer, obviously. But what are some practical things you can do right now? Start really small. Let someone merge in traffic. Take someone else's dishes to the sink. Offer to do the dishes tonight. Or, you know, right now, as you are at home, in your car, listening to the radio, obviously be safe about this, but send one thank you text right now. Like, grab your phone, think of someone who helped you, whether it was today, maybe it was years ago, and just be like, hey, I'm thinking about that thing you did. It really meant a lot. I just want to say thank you. And if that person is like you or like me, they might just screenshot it and save it forever. Kindness doesn't have to be difficult. Kindness doesn't have to take a long time. It can simply start with a little text.

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it is good to forgive when someone hurts you. And I think we all know that. We've internalized at least the fact that it's true. Maybe we're not good at it, but we know, yeah, if someone hurts me, I should forgive them. But what if they hurt you again? Well, no, okay, so I'm gonna forgive them, right. But what if they hurt you again? How many times? When does it end? Now, it's important for us to have our boundaries, right? If you know that somebody is going to hurt you, maybe it's time to take a step back. But does that mean you hold it against them? Does that mean you have an excuse to not forgive them? The world will tell you one thing, right? The world will tell you, hold that grudge, never forgive them. They did you wrong 3 times or however many it is. But Jesus tells us something different. Christ, when asked by Peter said, Lord, if my brother sins against me, how often must I forgive him? As many as 7 times? Which, to be fair, that's a lot. And then Jesus said, not 7 times, but 77. 7 being this perfect number, it's symbolic of perfection in our Bible, meaning again, and again, and again, we continuously have to forgive. That doesn't mean it's easy, and we can have our boundaries, but also know that the world around you might not support you in choosing radical forgiveness. That's okay. We forgive them too. Will you pray with me? In the name of the Father, and of the Son, and of the Holy Spirit. Today we pray for Chris to find a new job, for Claire, who's getting a cardiac catheter today, for Gail and her ultrasound, for Dixie, who needs to find a job, for Becky, who's recovering in the ICU after her surgery, for a prayer partner for healing, for Wes, whose therapy dog passed away last night, for Jake and Kevin, who are looking for new jobs, for John's family, for a prayer partner with cancer, for Catherine waiting for her biopsy results, for healing for Roger and for Trent to find a new career opportunity. And we lift up all the prayer intentions that the Spirit FM listeners hold right now in the silence of their hearts. Lord, in the moments where we don't want to, in the moments where it's so, so difficult to forgive, help us to give grace the way that you have given it first. In the name of the Father, and of the Son, and of the Holy Spirit, amen. Thanks for praying with me.

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1: In the name of the Father, and of the Son, and of the Holy Spirit.
2: Amen.
1: I believe in God, the Father Almighty, creator of heaven and earth, and in Jesus Christ, his only Son, our Lord. He was conceived by the power of the Holy Spirit and born of the Virgin Mary. He suffered under Pontius Pilate, was crucified, died, and was buried. He descended to the dead. On the third day, he arose again. He ascended into heaven and is seated at the right hand of the Father. He will come again to judge the living and the dead.
2: I believe in the Holy Spirit, the Holy Catholic Church, the communion of saints, the forgiveness of sins, the resurrection of the body, and life everlasting. Amen.
1: Our Father, who art in heaven, hallowed be thy name. Thy kingdom come, thy will be done, on earth as it is in heaven.
2: Give us this day our daily bread, and forgive us our trespasses, as we forgive those who trespass against us. And lead us not into temptation, but deliver us from evil. Amen. Hail Mary, full of grace, the Lord is with thee. Blessed art thou among women, and blessed is the fruit of thy womb, Jesus.
1: Holy Mary, Mother of God, pray for us sinners, now and at the hour of our death. Amen.
2: Hail Mary, full of grace, the Lord is with thee. Blessed art thou among women, and blessed is the fruit of thy womb, Jesus.
1: Holy Mary, Mother of God, pray for us sinners, now and at the hour of our death. Amen.
2: Hail Mary, full of grace, the Lord is with thee. Blessed art thou among women, and blessed is the fruit of thy womb, Jesus.
1: Holy Mary, Mother of God, pray for us sinners, now and at the hour of our death. Amen. Glory be to the Father, and to the Son, and to the Holy Spirit.
2: As it was in the beginning, is now, and ever shall be, world without end. Amen.
1: The first luminous mystery, the baptism in the Jordan. Our Father, who art in heaven, hallowed be thy name. Thy kingdom come, thy will be done, on earth as it is in heaven.
2: Give us this day our daily bread, and forgive us our trespasses, as we forgive those who trespass against us. And lead us not into temptation, but deliver us from evil. Amen.
1: Then Jesus came from Galilee to John at the Jordan to be baptized by him.
2: Hail Mary, full of grace, the Lord is with thee. Blessed art thou among women, and blessed is the fruit of thy womb, Jesus.
1: Holy Mary, Mother of God, pray for us sinners, now and at the hour of our death. Amen. John tried to prevent him, saying, I need to be baptized by you, and yet you are coming to me.
2: Hail Mary, full of grace, the Lord is with thee. Blessed art thou among women, and blessed is the fruit of thy womb, Jesus.
1: Holy Mary, Mother of God, pray for us sinners, now and at the hour of our death. Amen. Jesus said to him in reply, Allow it now.
2: Hail Mary, full of grace, the Lord is with thee. Blessed art thou among women, and blessed is the fruit of thy womb, Jesus.
1: Holy Mary, Mother of God, pray for us sinners, now and at the hour of our death. Amen. For thus it is fitting for us to fulfill all righteousness. Then he allowed him.
2: Hail Mary, full of grace, the Lord is with thee. Blessed art thou among women, and blessed is the fruit of thy womb, Jesus.
1: Holy Mary, Mother of God, pray for us sinners, now and at the hour of our death. Amen. After Jesus was baptized, he came up from the water.
2: Hail Mary, full of grace, the Lord is with thee. Blessed art thou among women, and blessed is the fruit of thy womb, Jesus.
1: Holy Mary, Mother of God, pray for us sinners, now and at the hour of our death. Amen. And behold, the heavens were opened for him.
2: Hail Mary, full of grace, the Lord is with thee. Blessed art thou among women, and blessed is the fruit of thy womb, Jesus.
1: Holy Mary, Mother of God, pray for us sinners, now and at the hour of our death. Amen. And he saw the Spirit of God descending like a dove and coming upon him.
2: Hail Mary, full of grace, the Lord is with thee. Blessed art thou among women, and blessed is the fruit of thy womb, Jesus.
1: Holy Mary, Mother of God, pray for us sinners, now and at the hour of our death. Amen. And a voice came from the heavens, saying,
2: Hail Mary, full of grace, the Lord is with thee. Blessed art thou among women, and blessed is the fruit of thy womb, Jesus.
1: Holy Mary, Mother of God, pray for us sinners, now and at the hour of our death. Amen. This is my beloved Son.
2: Hail Mary, full of grace, the Lord is with thee. Blessed art thou among women, and blessed is the fruit of thy womb, Jesus.
1: Holy Mary, Mother of God, pray for us sinners, now and at the hour of our death. Amen. With whom I am well pleased.
2: Hail Mary, full of grace, the Lord is with thee. Blessed art thou among women, and blessed is the fruit of thy womb, Jesus.
1: Holy Mary, Mother of God, pray for us sinners, now and at the hour of our death. Amen. Glory be to the Father, and to the Son, and to the Holy Spirit.
2: As it was in the beginning, is now, and ever shall be, world without end. Amen.
3: O my Jesus, forgive us our sins, save us from the fires of hell. Lead all souls into heaven, especially those in most need of thy mercy.
1: The second luminous mystery, the wedding of Cana. Our Father, who art in heaven, hallowed be thy name. Thy kingdom come, thy will be done, on earth as it is in heaven.
2: Give us this day our daily bread, and forgive us our trespasses, as we forgive those who trespass against us. And lead us not into temptation, but deliver us from evil. Amen.
1: On the third day there was a wedding in Cana in Galilee, and the mother of Jesus was there. Jesus and his disciples were also invited to the wedding.
2: Hail Mary, full of grace, the Lord is with thee. Blessed art thou among women, and blessed is the fruit of thy womb, Jesus.
1: Holy Mary, Mother of God, pray for us sinners, now and at the hour of our death. Amen. When the wine ran short, the mother of Jesus said to him, "They have no wine." And Jesus said to her, "Woman, how does your concern affect me? My hour has not yet come."
2: Hail Mary, full of grace, the Lord is with thee. Blessed art thou among women, and blessed is the fruit of thy womb, Jesus.
1: Holy Mary, Mother of God, pray for us sinners, now and at the hour of our death. Amen. His mother said to the servers, "Do whatever he tells you."
2: Hail Mary, full of grace, the Lord is with thee. Blessed art thou among women, and blessed is the fruit of thy womb, Jesus.
1: Holy Mary, Mother of God, pray for us sinners, now and at the hour of our death. Amen. Now there were 6 stone water jars there for Jewish ceremonial washings, each holding 20 to 30 gallons. Jesus told them, "Fill the jars with water." So they filled them to the brim.
2: Hail Mary, full of grace, the Lord is with thee. Blessed art thou among women, and blessed is the fruit of thy womb, Jesus.
1: Holy Mary, Mother of God, pray for us sinners, now and at the hour of our death. Amen. Then he told them, "Draw some out now and take it to the head waiter." So they took it.
2: Hail Mary, full of grace, the Lord is with thee. Blessed art thou among women, and blessed is the fruit of thy womb, Jesus.
1: Holy Mary, Mother of God, pray for us sinners, now and at the hour of our death. Amen. And when the head waiter tasted the water that had become wine, without knowing where it came from, although the servers who had drawn the water knew, the head waiter called the bridegroom.
2: Hail Mary, full of grace, the Lord is with thee. Blessed art thou among women, and blessed is the fruit of thy womb, Jesus.
1: Holy Mary, Mother of God, pray for us sinners, now and at the hour of our death. Amen. He said to him, "Everyone serves good wine first, and then when people have drunk freely, an inferior one, but you have kept the good wine until now."
2: Hail Mary, full of grace, the Lord is with thee. Blessed art thou among women, and blessed is the fruit of thy womb, Jesus.
1: Holy Mary, Mother of God, pray for us sinners, now and at the hour of our death. Amen. Jesus did this as the beginning of his signs in Cana in Galilee, and so revealed his glory.
2: Hail Mary, full of grace, the Lord is with thee. Blessed art thou among women, and blessed is the fruit of thy womb, Jesus.
1: Holy Mary, Mother of God, pray for us sinners, now and at the hour of our death. Amen. And his disciples began to believe in him.
2: Hail Mary, full of grace, the Lord is with thee. Blessed art thou among women, and blessed is the fruit of thy womb, Jesus.
1: Holy Mary, Mother of God, pray for us sinners, now and at the hour of our death. Amen. After this, he and his mother, his brothers, and his disciples went down to Capernaum and stayed there only a few days.
2: Hail Mary, full of grace, the Lord is with thee. Blessed art thou among women, and blessed is the fruit of thy womb, Jesus.
1: Holy Mary, Mother of God, pray for us sinners, now and at the hour of our death. Amen. Glory be to the Father, and to the Son, and to the Holy Spirit.
2: As it was in the beginning, is now, and ever shall be, world without end. Amen.
3: O my Jesus, forgive us our sins, save us from the fires of hell, lead all souls into heaven, especially those in most need of thy mercy.
1: The third luminous mystery, the proclamation of the kingdom of God. Our Father, who art in heaven, hallowed be thy name. Thy kingdom come, thy will be done, on earth as it is in heaven.
2: Give us this day our daily bread, and forgive us our trespasses, as we forgive those who trespass against us. And lead us not into temptation, but deliver us from evil. Amen.
1: This is the time of fulfillment. The kingdom of God is at hand. Repent and believe in the gospel.
2: Hail Mary, full of grace, the Lord is with thee. Blessed art thou among women, and blessed is the fruit of thy womb, Jesus.
1: Holy Mary, Mother of God, pray for us sinners, now and at the hour of our death. Amen. They came bringing to him a paralytic carried by four men. Unable to get near Jesus because of the crowd, they opened up the roof above him. After they had broken through, they let down the mat on which the paralytic was lying.
2: Hail Mary, full of grace, the Lord is with thee. Blessed art thou among women, and blessed is the fruit of thy womb, Jesus.
1: Holy Mary, Mother of God, pray for us sinners, now and at the hour of our death. Amen. When Jesus saw their faith, he said to the paralytic, Child, your sins are forgiven.
2: Hail Mary, full of grace, the Lord is with thee. Blessed art thou among women, and blessed is the fruit of thy womb, Jesus.
1: Holy Mary, Mother of God, pray for us sinners, now and at the hour of our death. Amen. Now some of the scribes were sitting there asking themselves, Why does this man speak that way? He is blaspheming. Who but God alone can forgive sins?
2: Hail Mary, full of grace, the Lord is with thee. Blessed art thou among women, and blessed is the fruit of thy womb, Jesus.
1: Holy Mary, Mother of God, pray for us sinners, now and at the hour of our death. Amen. Jesus immediately knew in his mind what they were thinking to themselves, so he said, Why are you thinking such things in your hearts? Which is easier to say to the paralytic, Your sins are forgiven, or to say, Rise, pick up your mat, and walk?
2: Hail Mary, full of grace, the Lord is with thee. Blessed art thou among women, and blessed is the fruit of thy womb, Jesus.
1: Holy Mary, Mother of God, pray for us sinners, now and at the hour of our death. Amen. But that you may know that the Son of Man has authority to forgive sins on earth, he said to the paralytic, I say to you, rise, pick up your mat, and go home.
2: Hail Mary, full of grace, the Lord is with thee. Blessed art thou among women, and blessed is the fruit of thy womb, Jesus.
1: Holy Mary, Mother of God, pray for us sinners, now and at the hour of our death. Amen. He rose, picked up his mat at once, and went away in the sight of everyone. They were all astounded and glorified God, saying, We have never seen anything like this.
2: Hail Mary, full of grace, the Lord is with thee. Blessed art thou among women, and blessed is the fruit of thy womb, Jesus.
1: Holy Mary, Mother of God, pray for us sinners, now and at the hour of our death. Amen. Once again he went out along the sea. All the crowd came to him, and he taught them.
2: Hail Mary, full of grace, the Lord is with thee. Blessed art thou among women, and blessed is the fruit of thy womb, Jesus.
1: Holy Mary, Mother of God, pray for us sinners, now and at the hour of our death. Amen. So I tell you, her many sins have been forgiven hence. She has shown great love. But the one to whom little is forgiven loves little. He said to her, Your sins are forgiven.
2: Hail Mary, full of grace, the Lord is with thee. Blessed art thou among women, and blessed is the fruit of thy womb, Jesus.
1: Holy Mary, Mother of God, pray for us sinners, now and at the hour of our death. Amen. And when he had said this, he breathed on them and said to them, Receive the Holy Spirit. Whose sins you forgive are forgiven them, and whose sins you retain are retained.
2: Hail Mary, full of grace, the Lord is with thee. Blessed art thou among women, and blessed is the fruit of thy womb, Jesus.
1: Holy Mary, Mother of God, pray for us sinners, now and at the hour of our death. Amen. Glory be to the Father, and to the Son, and to the Holy Spirit.
2: As it was in the beginning, is now, and ever shall be, world without end. Amen.
3: O my Jesus, forgive us our sins, save us from the fires of hell. Lead all souls into heaven, especially those in most need of thy mercy.
1: The fourth luminous mystery, the Transfiguration. Our Father, who art in heaven, hallowed be thy name. Thy kingdom come, thy will be done, on earth as it is in heaven.
2: Give us this day our daily bread, and forgive us our trespasses, as we forgive those who trespass against us. And lead us not into temptation, but deliver us from evil. Amen.
1: While he was still speaking,
2: Hail Mary, full of grace, the Lord is with thee. Blessed art thou among women, and blessed is the fruit of thy womb, Jesus.
1: Holy Mary, Mother of God, pray for us sinners, now and at the hour of our death. Amen. A cloud came.
2: Hail Mary, full of grace, the Lord is with thee. Blessed art thou among women, and blessed is the fruit of thy womb, Jesus.
1: Holy Mary, Mother of God, pray for us sinners, now and at the hour of our death. Amen. And cast a shadow over them.
2: Hail Mary, full of grace, the Lord is with thee. Blessed art thou among women, and blessed is the fruit of thy womb, Jesus.
1: Holy Mary, Mother of God, pray for us sinners, now and at the hour of our death. Amen. And they became frightened when they entered the cloud.
2: Hail Mary, full of grace, the Lord is with thee. Blessed art thou among women, and blessed is the fruit of thy womb, Jesus.
1: Holy Mary, Mother of God, pray for us sinners, now and at the hour of our death. Amen. Then from the cloud came a voice that said,
2: Hail Mary, full of grace, the Lord is with thee. Blessed art thou among women, and blessed is the fruit of thy womb, Jesus.
1: Holy Mary, Mother of God, pray for us sinners, now and at the hour of our death. Amen. This is my chosen Son.
2: Hail Mary, full of grace, the Lord is with thee. Blessed art thou among women, and blessed is the fruit of thy womb, Jesus.
1: Holy Mary, Mother of God, pray for us sinners, now and at the hour of our death. Amen. Listen to him.
2: Hail Mary, full of grace, the Lord is with thee. Blessed art thou among women, and blessed is the fruit of thy womb, Jesus.
1: Holy Mary, Mother of God, pray for us sinners, now and at the hour of our death. Amen. After the voice had spoken, Jesus was found alone.
2: Hail Mary, full of grace, the Lord is with thee. Blessed art thou among women, and blessed is the fruit of thy womb, Jesus.
1: Holy Mary, Mother of God, pray for us sinners, now and at the hour of our death. Amen. They fell silent.
2: Hail Mary, full of grace, the Lord is with thee. Blessed art thou among women, and blessed is the fruit of thy womb, Jesus.
1: Holy Mary, Mother of God, pray for us sinners, now and at the hour of our death. Amen. And did not at that time tell anyone what they had seen.
2: Hail Mary, full of grace, the Lord is with thee. Blessed art thou among women, and blessed is the fruit of thy womb, Jesus.
1: Holy Mary, Mother of God, pray for us sinners, now and at the hour of our death. Amen. Glory be to the Father, and to the Son, and to the Holy Spirit.
2: As it was in the beginning, is now, and ever shall be, world without end. Amen.
3: O my Jesus, forgive us our sins, save us from the fires of hell. Lead all souls into heaven, especially those in most need of thy mercy.
1: The fifth luminous mystery, the institution of the Eucharist. While they were eating, he took bread, said the blessing, broke it, and gave it to them, and said, Take it, this is my body. Then he took a cup, gave thanks, and gave it to them, and they all drank from it. He said to them, This is my blood of the covenant, which will be shed for many. Amen, I say to you, I shall not drink again the fruit of the vine until the day when I drink it new in the kingdom of God. Then after singing a hymn, they went out to the Mount of Olives. Our Father, who art in heaven, hallowed be thy name. Thy kingdom come, thy will be done on earth as it is in heaven.
2: Give us this day our daily bread, and forgive us our trespasses, as we forgive those who trespass against us. And lead us not into temptation, but deliver us from evil. Amen.
1: Before the feast of Passover, Jesus knew that his hour had come to pass from this world to the Father. He loved his own in the world, and he loved them to the end.
2: Hail Mary, full of grace, the Lord is with thee. Blessed art thou among women, and blessed is the fruit of thy womb, Jesus.
1: Holy Mary, Mother of God, pray for us sinners, now and at the hour of our death. Amen. The devil had already induced Judas, son of Simon the Iscariot, to hand him over. So during supper, fully aware that the Father had put everything into his power, and that he had come from God and was returning to God, he rose from supper and took off his outer garments. He took a towel and tied it around his waist. Then he poured water into a basin and began to wash the disciples' feet and dry them with the towel around his waist. He came to Simon Peter, who said to him, Master, are you going to wash my feet? Jesus answered and said to him, What I am doing, You do not understand now, but you will understand later. Peter said to him, You will never wash my feet. Jesus answered him, Unless I wash you, you will have no inheritance with me. Simon Peter said to him, Master, then not only my feet, but my hands and my head as well.
2: Hail Mary, full of grace, the Lord is with thee. Blessed art thou among women, and blessed is the fruit of thy womb, Jesus.
1: Holy Mary, Mother of God, pray for us sinners, now and at the hour of our death. Amen. Jesus said to him, Whoever has bathed has no need except to have his feet washed, for he is clean all over. So you are clean, but not all. For he knew who would betray him. For this reason he said, Not all of you are clean. So when he had washed their feet, and put his garments back on, and reclined at table again, he said to them, Do you realize what I have done for you? You call me teacher and master, and rightly so, for indeed I am. If I, therefore, the master and teacher, have washed your feet, you ought to wash one another's feet. I have given you a model to follow, so that as I have done for you, you should also do.
2: Hail Mary, full of grace, the Lord is with thee. Blessed art thou among women, and blessed is the fruit of thy womb, Jesus.
1: Holy Mary, Mother of God, pray for us sinners, now and at the hour of our death. Amen. Amen, amen, I say to you, no slave is greater than his master, nor any messenger greater than the one who sent him. If you understand this, blessed are you if you do it. I am not speaking of all of you. I know those whom I have chosen. But so that the scripture might be fulfilled, the one who ate my food has raised his heel against me.
2: Hail Mary, full of grace, the Lord is with thee. Blessed art thou among women, and blessed is the fruit of thy womb, Jesus.
1: Holy Mary, Mother of God, pray for us sinners, now and at the hour of our death. Amen. From now on, I am telling you before it happens, so that when it happens, you may believe that I am. Amen, amen, I say to you, whoever receives the one I send receives me, and whoever receives me receives the one who sent me.
2: Hail Mary, full of grace, the Lord is with thee. Blessed art thou among women, and blessed is the fruit of thy womb, Jesus.
1: Holy Mary, Mother of God, pray for us sinners, now and at the hour of our death. Amen. When he had said this, Jesus was deeply troubled and testified, Amen, amen, I say to you, one of you will betray me. The disciples looked at one another, at a loss as to whom he meant. One of his disciples, the one whom Jesus loved, was reclining at Jesus' side. So Simon Peter nodded to him to find out whom he meant. He leaned back against Jesus' chest and said to him, Master, who is it?
2: Hail Mary, full of grace, the Lord is with thee. Blessed art thou among women, and blessed is the fruit of thy womb, Jesus.
1: Holy Mary, Mother of God, pray for us sinners, now and at the hour of our death. Amen. Jesus answered, It is the one to whom I hand the morsel after I have dipped it. So he dipped the morsel and took it and handed it to Judas, son of Simon the Iscariot. After he took the morsel, Satan entered him. So Jesus said to him, What you are going to do, do quickly. Now none of those reclining at table realized why he had said this to him. Some thought that since Judas kept the money bag, Jesus had told him, Buy what we need for the feast, or to give something to the poor. So he took the morsel and left at once, and it was night.
2: Hail Mary, full of grace, the Lord is with thee. Blessed art thou among women, and blessed is the fruit of thy womb, Jesus.
1: Holy Mary, Mother of God, pray for us sinners, now and at the hour of our death. Amen. When he had left, Jesus said, Now is the Son of Man glorified, and God is glorified in him. If God is glorified in him, God will also glorify him in himself. And he will glorify him at once. My children, I will be with you only a little while longer. You will look for me, and as I told the Jews, where I go you cannot come, so now I say it to you.
2: Hail Mary, full of grace, the Lord is with thee. Blessed art thou among women, and blessed is the fruit of thy womb, Jesus.
1: Holy Mary, Mother of God, pray for us sinners, now and at the hour of our death. Amen. I give you a new commandment, love one another. As I have loved you, so you also should love one another. This is how all will know that you are my disciples, if you have love for one another. Simon Peter said to him, Master, where are you going? Jesus answered him, Where I am going, you cannot follow me now, though you will follow later.
2: Hail Mary, full of grace, the Lord is with thee. Blessed art thou among women, and blessed is the fruit of thy womb, Jesus.
1: Holy Mary, Mother of God, pray for us sinners. Now and at the hour of our death. Amen. Peter said to him, "Master, why can't I follow you now? I will lay down my life for you." Jesus answered, "Will you lay down your life for me? Amen, amen, I say to you, the cock will not crow before you deny me 3 times.
2: Hail Mary, full of grace, the Lord is with thee. Blessed art thou among women, and blessed is the fruit of thy womb, Jesus.
1: Holy Mary, Mother of God, pray for us sinners, now and at the hour of our death. Amen. Glory be to the Father, and to the Son, and to the Holy Spirit.
2: As it was in the beginning, is now, and ever shall be, world without end. Amen.
3: O my Jesus, forgive us our sins, save us from the fires of hell. Lead all souls into heaven, especially those in most need of thy mercy.
2: Hail, Holy Queen, Mother of Mercy, our life, our sweetness, and our hope. To thee do we cry, poor banished children of Eve. To thee do we send up our sighs, mourning and weeping in this valley of tears. Turn then, most gracious Advocate, thine eyes of mercy upon us, and after this our exile, show unto us the blessed fruit of thy womb, Jesus. O clement, O loving, O sweet Virgin Mary,
1: pray for us, O Holy Mother of God,
2: that we may be made worthy of the promises of Christ.
4: The following universal prayer is attributed to Pope Clement XI. 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Amen. Lord, I believe in you. 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I trust in you. 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I love you. 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I am sorry for my sins. Deepen my sorrow. I worship you as my first beginning. I long for you as my last end. I praise you as my constant helper and call on you as my loving protector. Guide me by your wisdom. Correct me with your justice. Comfort me with your mercy. Protect me with your power. I offer you, Lord, my thoughts to be fixed on you, my words to have you for their theme, my actions to reflect my love for you, my sufferings to be endured for your greater glory. I want to do what you ask of me in the way you ask, for as long as you ask, because you ask it. Lord, enlighten my understanding, strengthen my will, purify my heart and make me holy. Help me to repent of my past sins and to resist temptation in the future. Help me to rise above my human weaknesses and to grow stronger as a Christian. Let me love you, my Lord and my God, and see myself as I really am, a pilgrim in this world, a Christian, called to respect and love all those whose lives I touch, those in authority over me, or those under my authority, my friends and my enemies. Help me to conquer anger with gentleness, greed by generosity, apathy by fervor. Help me to forget myself and reach out towards others. Make me prudent in planning, courageous in taking risks. Make me patient in suffering, unassuming in prosperity. Keep me, Lord, attentive in prayer, temperate in food and drink, diligent in my work, firm in my good intentions. Let my conscience be clear, my conduct without fault, my speech blameless, my life well ordered. Put me on guard against my human weaknesses. Let me cherish your love for me, keep your law, and come at last to your salvation. Teach me to realize that this world is passing, that my true future is the happiness of heaven, that life on earth is short, and the life to come eternal. Help me to prepare for death with a proper fear of judgment, but a greater trust in your goodness. Lead me safely through death to the endless joy of heaven. Grant this through Christ our Lord. Amen. In the name of the Father, and of the Son, and of the Holy Spirit. Amen.
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5: In the name of the Father, the Son, and the Holy Spirit. Amen. The Lord be with you. As we prepare ourselves for sacred liturgy, we take this time to call to mind our sins.
6: He came to heal the contrite. Lord, have mercy.
5: Lord, have mercy.
6: He came to call sinners. Christ, have mercy.
5: Christ, have mercy.
6: He was received for us at the right hand of the Father. Lord, have mercy.
5: Lord, have mercy. May Almighty God have mercy on us, forgive us our sins, and bring us to everlasting life.
6: Amen.
5: Let us pray. Almighty, ever-living God, whom taught by the Holy Spirit, we dare to call our Father. Bring, we pray, to perfection in our hearts the spirit of adoption as your sons and daughters, that we may merit to enter into the inheritance which you have promised. Through our Lord Jesus Christ, your Son, who lives and reigns with you, in and through the Holy Spirit, God forever and ever.
6: Amen.
7: A reading from the book of the prophet Ezekiel. The word of the Lord came to me, Son of man, you live in the midst of a rebellious house. They have eyes to see but do not see, and ears to hear but do not hear, for they are a rebellious house. Now, son of man, during the day, while they are looking on, prepare your baggage as though for exile, and again, while they are looking on, migrate from where you live to another place. Perhaps they will see that they are a rebellious house. You shall bring out your baggage like an exile in the daytime while they are looking on. In the evening, again while they are looking on, you shall go out like one of those driven into exile. While they look on, dig a hole in the wall and pass through it. While they look on, shoulder the burden and set out in the darkness. Cover your face that you may not see the land, for I have made you a sign for the house of Israel. I did as I was told. During the day, I brought out my baggage as though it were that of an exile, and in evening, I dug a hole through the wall with my hand, and while they looked on, set out in the darkness, shouldering my burden. Then in the morning, the word of the Lord came to me. Son of man, did not the house of Israel, that rebellious house, ask you what you are doing? Tell them, thus says the Lord God, this oracle concerns Jerusalem and the whole house of Israel within it. I am a sign for you, as I have done, so shall it be done to them. As captives, they shall go into exile. The prince who is among them shall shoulder his burden and set out in darkness, going through a hole he has dug in the wall, and covering his face, lest he be seen anyone. The word of the Lord.
8: Thanks be to God.
7: Responsorial Psalm is, do not forget the works of the Lord. Do not forget the works of the Lord. They tempted and rebelled against God the Most High and kept not his decrees. They turned back and were faithless like their fathers. They recoiled like a treacherous bow. Do not forget the works of the Lord. They angered him with their high places and with their idols, roused his jealousy. God heard and was enraged and utterly rejected Israel. Do not forget the works of the Lord. And he surrendered his strength into captivity, his glory in the hands of the foe. He abandoned his people to the sword and was enraged against his inheritance.
8: Do not forget the works of the Lord.

Let your countenance shine upon your servant, and teach me your statutes. Alleluia, alleluia, alleluia. The Lord be with you. A reading from the Holy Gospel according to Matthew. Peter approached Jesus and asked him, Lord, if my brother sins against me, how often must I forgive him? As many as seven times? Jesus answered, I say to you, not seven times, but 77 times. That is why the kingdom of God may be likened to a king who decided to settle accounts with his servants. When he began the accounting, a debtor was brought before him who owed him a huge amount. Since he had no way of paying it back, his master ordered him to be sold, along with his wife, his children, and all his property, in payment of the debt. At that the servant fell down and did him homage and said, Be patient with me, I will pay you back in full. Moved with compassion, the master of that servant let him go and forgave him the loan. When that servant had left, he found one of his fellow servants who owed him a much smaller amount. He seized him and started to choke him, demanding, Pay back what you owe. Falling to his knees, his fellow servant begged him, Be patient with me, I will pay you back. But he refused. Instead, he had the fellow servant put in prison until he paid back the debt. Now, when his fellow servants saw what had happened, they were deeply disturbed and went to their master and reported the whole affair. His master summoned him and said to him, You wicked servant, I forgave you your entire debt because you begged me to. Should you not have had pity on your fellow servant as I had pity on you? Then in anger, his master handed him over to the torturers until he should pay back the whole debt. So will my heavenly Father do to you, unless each of you forgives his brother from his heart. When Jesus finished these words, he left Galilee and went to the district of Judea across the Jordan. The Gospel of the Lord. In our first reading this morning from the book of the prophet Ezekiel, the Lord called his people, the people of Israel, a rebellious house. He went on to say, They have eyes but do not see. They have ears to hear but do not hear. Those are the same words that Jesus told his disciples when they asked him why he spoke to the people in parables. And we'll get back to that in a minute. The Lord had sent Ezekiel and so many other prophets to tell the people of Israel to turn from the rebellion and sin, or that they would heed the consequences. What we see in Ezekiel this morning is that the time of consequences had come. In our reading, the Lord had Ezekiel act out in front of the people how they would be led into exile, burrowing through the wall that surrounded the city and leaving with their faces covered. In other words, in utter disgrace. Ezekiel's actions were meant as a sign to the people of what was about to happen to them. But the Lord said something interesting as Ezekiel was beginning to act out this ordeal. The Lord said, Perhaps they will see. In other words, even though the Lord had acknowledged that his people were rebellious, refusing to see and hear, he did not stop reaching out to them through his prophets. He continued to call his rebellious people to repentance. This is because the Lord is the Lord of second chances and third chances and fourth chances and as many as we need. The Lord is merciful and quick to forgive, but we must not mistake the Lord's mercy as a license to sin, because the end eventually did come to his people, even as the prophet foretold. They were conquered and humiliated, forced to leave their land and taken into exile. So what we see here is that the Lord is patient, but the day will come when the choices we have made will come to full fruition. And it was not just the ancient Israelites who were a rebellious house. As Jesus said, the people of his age as well had eyes to see but did not see, and ears to hear but did not hear. And it's still true for us today. All of us have the tendency to rebel against the Lord. How often do we refuse to see what the Lord is showing us, to hear what he is speaking to us? Jesus told his apostles that that was why he spoke to the people in parables, to capture their attention, to draw them in so they might see and hear. And because there are still
very important things that the Lord wants us to get, to understand. And one of them is the most important, is the point Jesus is making in the gospel today. It's interesting that Peter came to Jesus and said, "How many times must I forgive my brother? Seven times?" And of course, I'm sure Peter thought he was being very generous to forgive a brother seven times. But Jesus said, not seven times, but 77 times. In other words, every time. He went on to tell the parable of the unforgiving servant. It's a story of a king who decides to settle accounts with his servants. One servant was brought before him who owed him a huge amount. He owed him 10,000 talents of silver. That was the equivalent of 20 years of wages for a laborer. In other words, this servant had no way of paying his master back. So what did the master do? He forgave the entire debt. But then that same servant went and found another servant who owed him a much smaller amount, 100 denarii. That was the equivalent of about 100 days' wages. In other words, this was an amount that his fellow servant could have paid him back over time. But the unforgiving servant would not give it to him. Instead, he had the man put in prison until the debt was paid back. Now, all this came to the attention of the king, who called that servant in and pronounced, "You wicked servant, I forgive you your entire debt because you begged me to. Should you not have had pity on your fellow servant as I had pity on you?" Jesus concluded, "So will my heavenly Father do to you, unless each of you forgive your brother from your heart." All of us owe a debt to God that we cannot begin to pay, ever. We can't hope to pay. He has given us the gift of existence, all the joys and wonders of this world. He calls us into relationship with Him. And when we sinned, which we do all the time, He came and paid the price for us. That's what the cross is all about. He gave up everything for us. We have a God who would rather go to hell for us than stay in heaven without us, because that's what He did.

0: trying to get people back for the wrongs that they've done to us. But that is not the way of a man or woman of faith. I remember meeting a woman long ago who told me she was praying for death. She said that so many people had hurt her throughout her life, and she hated them for that. She said she wanted to die and go to heaven so she could be far away from them. This poor woman did not see that her hatred would only have made her miserable in heaven, that through her unforgiveness and bitterness, this woman already had one foot planted in hell. Then there are those who struggle to forgive because of the mistaken notion that to forgive someone means that you have to trust them again. Now, if you think about it, the people that hurt us the most are the ones we trust not to do that. But to forgive someone for the wrong that they have done to you does not mean that you have to trust them again. The scripture tells us that Jesus did not entrust himself to any man, for he knew what was in their hearts, but he did love them. To forgive someone means that we want their salvation, just as Jesus does. Forgiveness is serious business, and we see it in the lives of the saints we celebrate today, St. Pontian and Hippolytus. Pontian, elected pope in 230 AD, and Hippolytus, a learned theologian in Rome, initially stood in fierce combat. Hippolytus was so critical of the church's leadership that he declared himself pope, becoming an anti-pope and creating a significant schism in the church. They could have remained enemies for the rest of their lives, but God had a plan to reconcile them. The Roman emperor Maximus Thrax exiled them both to the deadly mines of Sardinia in an attempt to weaken the church. It was there, in the face of suffering and ultimately death, that the grace of forgiveness began to work in healing. Pontian, realizing he could do little to serve the church from his exile, made the humble decision to resign the papacy so the new pope could be elected. Hippolytus, witnessing Pontian's profound humility, confronted his own pride and the division that he had inflicted upon the early Christian community. So he too renounced his claim as pope, as the anti-pope, and came back into full communion with the church. In the final years of their lives, in those death mines of Sardinia, Pontian and Hippolytus learned not only to forgive each other, but also to forgive themselves. And that's important, because sometimes the person we have the hardest time forgiving is ourselves. Those two men learned that true leadership in faith comes from humility and a capacity to seek and to offer forgiveness. May God grant us the grace to forgive our brother 77 times with the same forgiveness that we long to receive from him, a forgiveness that is total and absolute. St. Pontian and Hippolytus, pray for us.
1: Confidence in God's goodness, let us bring our needs before him.
0: For all who serve the church as priests and deacons, may God bless them with joy and wisdom as they preach God's word. Let us pray to the Lord. For those who govern, may God's justice be in their hearts as they make decisions in the best interest of all. Let us pray to the Lord. For those who are grieving the loss of loved ones, may God grant them comfort in their sorrow. Let us pray to the Lord. For this faith community, may God give us the grace to offer forgiveness and reconciliation to one another. Let us pray to the Lord. For our beloved dead, may they enjoy a life in communion with the Trinity and all the saints in heaven. Let us pray to the Lord. And for Amanda D'Amico Ayes, for whom this Mass is offered, let us pray to the Lord.
1: Great and merciful God, we ask you to hear and grant our request. We ask this through Christ our Lord.
2: Amen.
1: Blessed are you, Lord God of all creation, for through your goodness we have received the bread we offer you. Fruit of the earth and work of human hands, it to come the bread of life. Blessed are you, Lord God of all creation, for with your goodness we have received the wine we offer you. Fruit of the vine and work of human hands, it to become our spiritual drink.
3: God rest your souls, please, the sacrifice that will contrite hearts. Wash away the goodies of the cleanser for my sins.
1: Pray, sisters and brothers, that my sacrifice and yours will be acceptable to God, the Almighty Father. Be pleased, O Lord, to accept the offerings of your church, for in your mercy you give them to be offered, and by your power you transform.

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1: Amen.
0: The Lord be with you.
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0: Lift up your hearts.
1: Amen.
0: Let us give thanks to the Lord our God.
1: It is
0: truly right and just, our duty and our salvation, always and everywhere to give you thanks, Lord, Holy Father, almighty and eternal God. For although you have no need of our praise, yet our thanksgiving is itself your gift. Since our praises add nothing to your greatness, but profit us for salvation through Christ our Lord. And so, in company with the choirs of angels, we praise you, and with joy we proclaim, Holy, Holy, Holy Lord, God of hosts, heaven and earth are full of your glory. Hosanna in the highest. Blessed is he who comes in the name of the Lord. Hosanna in the highest. You are indeed holy, O Lord, the fount of all holiness. Make holy, therefore, these gifts, we pray, by sending down your Spirit upon them like the dewfall, so that they may become for us the body and blood of our Lord Jesus Christ. At the time he was betrayed and entered willingly into his passion, he took bread and, giving thanks, broke it and gave it to his disciples, saying, "Take this, all of you, and eat of it, for this is my body, which will be given up for you." In a similar way, when supper was ended, he took the chalice, and once more giving thanks, he gave it to his disciples, saying, "Take this, all of you, and drink from it, for this is the chalice of my blood, the blood of the new and eternal covenant, which will be poured out for you and for many for the forgiveness of sins. Do this in memory of me." The mystery of faith, save us. Therefore, as we celebrate the memorial of his death and resurrection, we offer you, Lord, the bread of life and the chalice of salvation, giving thanks that you have held us worthy to be in your presence and minister to you. Humbly we pray that, partaking of the body and blood of Christ, we may be gathered into one by the Holy Spirit. Remember, Lord, your church spread throughout the world, and bring her to the fullness of charity, together with Leo, our Pope, Gregory, our Bishop, and all the clergy. Remember also our brothers and sisters who have fallen asleep with the hope of the resurrection, and all have died in your mercy. Welcome them into the light of your face. Have mercy on us all, we pray, that with the Blessed Virgin Mary, Mother of God, Blessed Joseph, her spouse, with the blessed apostles, St. Pontian and St. Hippolytus, and all the saints who pleased you throughout the ages, we may merit to be co-heirs to eternal life, and we praise and glorify you, your Son, Jesus Christ. Through him, and with him, and in him, O God, almighty Father, in the name of the Holy Spirit, all glory and honor is yours forever and ever.
1: Amen.
0: The Savior's command, informed by divine teaching, we dare to pray, "Our Father, who art in heaven, hallowed be thy name. Thy kingdom come, thy will be done, on earth as it is in heaven. Give us this day our daily bread, and forgive us our trespasses, as we forgive those who trespass against us. And lead us not into temptation, but deliver us from evil. Deliver us, Lord, we pray, from every evil. Graciously grant peace in our days, that by the help of your mercy, we may be always free from sin and safe from all distress, as we wait the blessed hope and the coming of our Savior, Jesus Christ.
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0: Lord Jesus Christ, who said to your apostles, "Peace I leave you, my peace I give you," look not on our sins, but on the faith of your church, and graciously grant your peace and unity in accordance with your will, who live and reign forever and ever.
1: Amen.
0: The peace of the Lord with you always.
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0: Peace with you. Thanks.

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Lord, I am not worthy that you should enter under my roof. 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

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I love you above all things, and I desire you to come into my soul. 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They have numbered all my bones.

0: Let us pray. May the communion in your sacrament that we have consumed save us, O Lord, and confirm us in the light of your truth through Christ our Lord. Amen. The Lord be with you. May Almighty God bless you always, his Father, Son, and Holy Spirit.
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0: Thanks be to God.
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0: Granny Cash has released her latest single called The Real Thing, and some exciting news from our friend Jeremy Rosato. He's engaged. Congrats to the happy couple. You can go see his proposal video on his Instagram. My name's Francesca. 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
1: 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After an accident left me disabled, I doubted God's love and no longer wanted to live. Then I heard Thank God for Sunday Morning by Cochran & Co. That song was the bridge that led my heart back to God. When I went to see them at Gloria in the Gardens, a storm delayed the concert. I prayed this comes to bless me, not to harm me, but I don't understand it, but I trust you. The concert was canceled, but God had a bigger plan. As I told Olivia from Spirit FM that Michael Cochran's song had saved my life, he unexpectedly walked by. After hearing my story, he sang it just for me, pouring God's love into my heart. Even when the pain felt bigger than my faith, God reminded me how deeply he loves me. If even the little things matter to him, how much more do the big things? God always has a purpose for our pain. When we're patient enough to trust him and brave enough to follow him, he will turn our deepest wounds into blessings. I'm so grateful for the way God uses Spirit FM to reach hearts like mine in need of hope.
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0: had the privilege of attending a quinceañera over the summer. Hey there, I'm Davis from the Spirit FM Morning Show. After the Mass, everybody stayed in the church while the pictures were being taken. Families were catching up, kids were laughing, people were talking, just enjoying their time together. This is the same church we were taught to enter with reverence, to lower our voices, because Jesus is truly present in the tabernacle. And then the priest came over. He had a seat in the pew next to me, started chatting with everybody. He wasn't rushing us out. He was enjoying the moment. What a beautiful reflection of who God is. I mean, what father is upset when his children come home? Sure, there's a little more noise, it's a little messy, but isn't that exactly what every loving father hopes for? A full house? That is what church is. It's God's house, and you, my friend, are always welcome there. If it's been a while, or if you just need a quiet moment, stop by your local parish. Have a seat with Jesus. He's there in the tabernacle. You don't need to know any fancy prayers. Just spend a little time in your Father's house. I have a feeling he'll be really glad to see you.
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0: the widow goes and she only has a little bit of money. 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

0: this song during a time when I felt completely lost. I've been walking through life trying to figure out everything on my own. One day I finally looked up and prayed, God, I need some direction. And what struck me was realizing He had never left. 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The song is a reminder that even when we take the long way home, God still waits for us.
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2: 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Should damn be living.

0: Hi, I'm Greg Schutte, Director of Marriage Works Ohio, Catholic therapist and author of the Building Eucharistic Marriage Catholic Marriage Course. I'm bringing you another weekly marriage tip. This week, we are talking about Proverbs 14, verse 4, where it says, "Where there are no oxen, the crib is clean, but abundant crops come through the strength of the bull." 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

0: 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Here's what you missed.
1: So I saw this thing, and it's called the worry hour. You are not going to tell your kids, don't worry, because worrying exists, right? But you're going to teach them that worrying has a time and a place. 30 minutes before bedtime, you're going to sit them down for 15 minutes. You're going to hand them a notebook, and you're going to say, for these 15 minutes, I want you to write down everything that is bringing you worrying thoughts.
2: I love how in this article it says by the age of 12, kids don't even really need the notebook anymore.
1: That's amazing.
2: 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They can spend that 15 minutes and then close it up and move on.
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1: Third Day has been on their 30th anniversary tour for the last year or so, and it's been so good that they added more dates. If you didn't catch them the first time around, they'll be in Tampa at Benchmark Arena on April 9th. Francesca Battistelli has finally made her long-awaited return with her new single, He Will. Matthew West has a new song coming at the end of September called Back to Jesus. Leanna Crawford's second album is out now. It's called Thank God. Granny Cash has released her latest single called The Real Thing. And some exciting news from our friend Jeremy Rosato. He's engaged. Congrats to the happy couple. You can go see his proposal video on his Instagram. My name's Francesca. 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

0: In the name of the Father, and of the Son, and of the Holy Spirit, amen. Our Father, who art in heaven, hallowed be thy name. Thy kingdom come, thy will be done, on earth as it is in heaven.
1: Give us this day our daily bread, and forgive us our trespasses, as we forgive those who trespass against us. And lead us not into temptation, but deliver us from evil, amen.
0: Hail Mary, full of grace, the Lord is with thee. Blessed art thou among women, and blessed is the fruit of thy womb, Jesus.
1: Holy Mary, Mother of God, pray for us sinners, now and at the hour of our death. Amen.
0: I believe in God, the Father Almighty, creator of heaven and earth, and in Jesus Christ, his only Son, our Lord, who was conceived by the Holy Spirit, born of the Virgin Mary, suffered under Pontius Pilate, was crucified, died, and was buried. He descended into hell. On the third day, he rose again from the dead. He ascended into heaven and is seated at the right hand of God the Father Almighty. From there, he will come to judge the living and the dead.
1: I believe in the Holy Spirit, the Holy Catholic Church, the communion of saints, the forgiveness of sins, the resurrection of the body, and life everlasting. Amen.
0: Eternal Father, I offer you the body and blood, soul and divinity of your dearly beloved Son, our Lord Jesus Christ,
1: in atonement for our sins and those of the whole world.
0: For the sake of his sorrowful passion,
1: have mercy on us and on the whole world.
0: For the sake of his sorrowful passion,
1: have mercy on us and on the whole world.
0: For the sake of his sorrowful passion,
1: have mercy on us and on the whole world.
0: For the sake of his sorrowful passion,
1: have mercy on us and on the whole world.
0: For the sake of his sorrowful passion,
1: have mercy on us and on the whole world.
0: For the sake of his sorrowful passion,
1: have mercy on us and on the whole world.
0: For the sake of his sorrowful passion,
1: have mercy on us and on the whole world.
0: For the sake of his sorrowful passion,
1: have mercy on us and on the whole world.
0: For the sake of his sorrowful passion,
1: have mercy on us and on the whole world.
0: For the sake of his sorrowful passion,
1: have mercy on us and on the whole world.
0: Eternal Father, I offer you the body and blood, soul and divinity of your dearly beloved Son, our Lord Jesus Christ,
1: in atonement for our sins and those of the whole world.
0: For the sake of his sorrowful passion,
1: have mercy on us and on the whole world.
0: For the sake of his sorrowful passion,
1: have mercy on us and on the whole world.
0: For the sake of his sorrowful passion,
1: have mercy on us and on the whole world.
0: For the sake of his sorrowful passion,
1: have mercy on us and on the whole world.
0: For the sake of his sorrowful passion,
1: have mercy on us and on the whole world.
0: For the sake of his sorrowful passion,
1: have mercy on us and on the whole world.
0: For the sake of his sorrowful passion,
1: have mercy on us and on the whole world.
0: For the sake of his sorrowful passion,
1: have mercy on us and on the whole world.
0: For the sake of his sorrowful passion,
1: have mercy on us and on the whole world.
0: For the sake of his sorrowful passion,
1: have mercy on us and on the whole world.
0: Eternal Father, I offer you the body and blood, soul and divinity of your dearly beloved Son, our Lord Jesus Christ,
1: in atonement for our sins and those of the whole world.
0: For the sake of his sorrowful passion,
1: have mercy on us and on the whole world.
0: For the sake of his sorrowful passion,
1: have mercy on us and on the whole world.
0: For the sake of his sorrowful passion,
1: have mercy on us and on the whole world.
0: For the sake of his sorrowful passion,
1: have mercy on us and on the whole world.
0: For the sake of his sorrowful passion,
1: have mercy on us and on the whole world.
0: For the sake of his sorrowful passion,
1: have mercy on us and on the whole world.
0: For the sake of his sorrowful passion,
1: have mercy on us and on the whole world.
0: For the sake of his sorrowful passion,
1: have mercy on us and on the whole world.
0: For the sake of his sorrowful passion,
1: have mercy on us and on the whole world.
0: For the sake of his sorrowful passion,
1: have mercy on us and on the whole world.
0: Eternal Father, I offer you the body and blood, soul and divinity of your dearly beloved Son, our Lord Jesus Christ,
1: in atonement for our sins and those of the whole world.
0: For the sake of his sorrowful passion,
1: have mercy on us and on the whole world.
0: For the sake of his sorrowful passion,
1: have mercy on us and on the whole world.
0: For the sake of his sorrowful passion,
1: have mercy on us and on the whole world.
0: For the sake of his sorrowful passion,
1: have mercy on us and on the whole world.
0: For the sake of his sorrowful passion,
1: have mercy on us and on the whole world.
0: For the sake of his sorrowful passion,
1: have mercy on us and on the whole world.
0: For the sake of his sorrowful passion,
1: have mercy on us and on the whole world.
0: For the sake of his sorrowful passion,
1: have mercy on us and on the whole world.
0: For the sake of his sorrowful passion,
1: have mercy on us and on the whole world.
0: For the sake of his sorrowful passion,
1: have mercy on us and on the whole world.
0: Eternal Father, I offer you the body and blood, soul and divinity of your dearly beloved Son, our Lord Jesus Christ,
1: in atonement for our sins and those of the whole world.
0: For the sake of his sorrowful passion,
1: have mercy on us and on the whole world.
0: For the sake of his sorrowful passion,
1: have mercy on us and on the whole world.
0: For the sake of his sorrowful passion,
1: have mercy on us and on the whole world.
0: For the sake of his sorrowful passion,
1: have mercy on us and on the whole world.
0: For the sake of his sorrowful passion,
1: have mercy on us and on the whole world.
0: For the sake of his sorrowful passion,
1: have mercy on us and on the whole world.
0: For the sake of his sorrowful passion,
1: have mercy on us and on the whole world.
0: For the sake of his sorrowful passion,
1: have mercy on us and on the whole world.
0: For the sake of his sorrowful passion,
1: have mercy on us and on the whole world.
0: For the sake of his sorrowful passion,
1: have mercy on us and on the whole world.
0: Holy God, Holy Mighty One, Holy Immortal One,
1: have mercy on us and on the whole world.
0: Holy God, Holy Mighty One, Holy Immortal One,
1: have mercy on us and on the whole world.
0: Holy God, Holy Mighty One, Holy Immortal One,
1: have mercy on us and on the whole world.
0: Eternal God, in whom mercy is endless, and the treasury of compassion inexhaustible,
1: look kindly upon us and increase your mercy in us, that in difficult moments we might not despair nor become despondent, but with great confidence submit ourselves to your holy will, which is love and mercy itself.
0: In the name of the Father, and of the Son, and of the Holy Spirit, amen.
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This is Franciscan Media's Saint of the Day for August 14th. Today we celebrate St. Maximilian Kolbe. Born in Poland in 1894, Maximilian Kolbe entered the conventual Franciscans at 16 and was ordained at 24. He developed a strong devotion to Mary, a devotion that would offer him great solace in his final days. In 1939, when the Nazis invaded Poland and bombed their small town, Father Kolbe and his fellow friars were arrested briefly, then released. Arrest came again in 1941, and without trial or sentence, he was transported to Auschwitz. There he managed to hear confessions and celebrate Mass, using smuggled bread and wine. Several prisoners managed to escape, and in retaliation, 10 men from his block were selected to die. Father Kolbe asked to take the place of one of the men, who was a husband and father. The stunned Nazi officer agreed to the exchange. Father Kolbe and the other 9 men were stripped, locked in a cell, and left to die without food or water. After 2 weeks, some, including the Franciscan priest, were still alive. They were injected with carbolic acid and their remains thrown into an oven. Maximilian Kolbe was canonized in 1982 in the presence of the man he had saved. There's more about the saints along with inspiration and

0: 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We are your Spirit FM. 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
1: In the name of the Father, and of the Son, and of the Holy Spirit.
2: Amen.
1: I believe in God, the Father Almighty, maker of heaven and earth. I believe in Jesus Christ, his only Son, our Lord, who was conceived by the Holy Spirit, born of the Virgin Mary, suffered under Pontius Pilate, was crucified, died, and was buried. He descended to the dead. On the third day he rose again from the dead. He ascended into heaven, seated at the right hand of God, the Father Almighty. From thence he shall come to judge the living and the dead.
2: I believe in the Holy Spirit, the Holy Catholic Church, the communion of saints, the forgiveness of sins, the resurrection of the body, and life everlasting. Amen.
1: Our Father, who art in heaven, hallowed be thy name. Thy kingdom come, thy will be done, on earth as it is in heaven.
2: Give us this day our daily bread, and forgive us our trespasses, as we forgive those who trespass against us. And lead us not into temptation, but deliver us from evil. Amen. Hail Mary, full of grace, the Lord is with thee. Blessed art thou among women, and blessed is the fruit of thy womb, Jesus.
1: Holy Mary, Mother of God, pray for us sinners, now and at the hour of our death. Amen.
2: Hail Mary, full of grace, the Lord is with thee. Blessed art thou among women, and blessed is the fruit of thy womb, Jesus.
1: Holy Mary, Mother of God, pray for us sinners, now and at the hour of our death. Amen.
2: Hail Mary, full of grace, the Lord is with thee. Blessed art thou among women, and blessed is the fruit of thy womb, Jesus.
1: Holy Mary, Mother of God, pray for us sinners, now and at the hour of our death. Amen. Glory be to the Father, and to the Son, and to the Holy Spirit.
2: As it was in the beginning, is now, and ever shall be, world without end. Amen.
1: The first sorrowful mystery, the agony in the garden. Our Father who art in heaven, hallowed be thy name. Thy kingdom come, thy will be done, on earth as it is in heaven.
2: Give us this day our daily bread, and forgive us our trespasses, as we forgive those who trespass against us. And lead us not into temptation, but deliver us from evil. Amen.
1: Then Jesus came with them to a place called Gethsemane, and he said to his disciples, "Sit here, while I go over there and pray." He took along Peter and the two sons of Zebedee, and began to feel sorrow and distress.
2: Hail Mary, full of grace, the Lord is with thee. Blessed art thou among women, and blessed is the fruit of thy womb, Jesus.
1: Holy Mary, Mother of God, pray for us sinners, now and at the hour of our death. Amen. Then he said to them, "My soul is sorrowful even to death. Remain here and keep watch with me."
2: Hail Mary, full of grace, the Lord is with thee. Blessed art thou among women, and blessed is the fruit of thy womb, Jesus.
1: Holy Mary, Mother of God, pray for us sinners, now and at the hour of our death. Amen. After withdrawing about a stone's throw from them, and kneeling, he prayed.
2: Hail Mary, full of grace, the Lord is with thee. Blessed art thou among women, and blessed is the fruit of thy womb, Jesus.
1: Holy Mary, Mother of God, pray for us sinners, now and at the hour of our death. Amen. He said, "Father, if you are willing, take this cup away from me. Still not my will, but yours be done."
2: Hail Mary, full of grace, the Lord is with thee. Blessed art thou among women, and blessed is the fruit of thy womb, Jesus.
1: Holy Mary, Mother of God, pray for us sinners, now and at the hour of our death. Amen. And to strengthen him, an angel from heaven appeared to him.
2: Hail Mary, full of grace, the Lord is with thee. Blessed art thou among women, and blessed is the fruit of thy womb, Jesus.
1: Holy Mary, Mother of God, pray for us sinners, now and at the hour of our death. Amen. He was in such agony, and he prayed so fervently.
2: Hail Mary, full of grace, the Lord is with thee. Blessed art thou among women, and blessed is the fruit of thy womb, Jesus.
1: Holy Mary, Mother of God, pray for us sinners, now and at the hour of our death. Amen. That his sweat became like drops of blood falling on the ground.
2: Hail Mary, full of grace, the Lord is with thee. Blessed art thou among women, and blessed is the fruit of thy womb, Jesus.
1: Holy Mary, Mother of God, pray for us sinners, now and at the hour of our death. Amen. When he returned to his disciples, he found them asleep. He said to Peter, "So you could not keep watch with me for 1 hour?"
2: Hail Mary, full of grace, the Lord is with thee. Blessed art thou among women, and blessed is the fruit of thy womb, Jesus.
1: Holy Mary, Mother of God, pray for us sinners, now and at the hour of our death. Amen. Watch and pray, that you may not undergo the test.
2: Hail Mary, full of grace, the Lord is with thee. Blessed art thou among women, and blessed is the fruit of thy womb, Jesus.
1: Holy Mary, Mother of God, pray for us sinners, now and at the hour of our death. Amen. The Spirit is willing, but the flesh is weak.
2: Hail Mary, full of grace, the Lord is with thee. Blessed art thou among women, and blessed is the fruit of thy womb, Jesus.
1: Holy Mary, Mother of God, pray for us sinners, now and at the hour of our death. Amen. Glory be to the Father, and to the Son, and to the Holy Spirit.
2: As it was in the beginning, is now, and ever shall be, world without end. Amen.
3: O my Jesus, forgive us our sins, save us from the fires of hell. Lead all souls to heaven, especially those in most need of thy mercy.
1: The second sorrowful mystery, the scourging at the pillar. Our Father who art in heaven, hallowed be thy name. Thy kingdom come, thy will be done, on earth as it is in heaven.
2: Give us this day our daily bread, and forgive us our trespasses, as we forgive those who trespass against us. And lead us not into temptation, but deliver us from evil. Amen.
1: They bound Jesus, led him away, and handed him over to Pilate. Pilate questioned him, "Are you the King of the Jews?"
2: Hail Mary, full of grace, the Lord is with thee. Blessed art thou among women, and blessed is the fruit of thy womb, Jesus.
1: Holy Mary, Mother of God, pray for us sinners, now and at the hour of our death. Amen. Jesus answered, "My kingdom does not belong to this world. My kingdom is not here."
2: Hail Mary, full of grace, the Lord is with thee. Blessed art thou among women, and blessed is the fruit of thy womb, Jesus.
1: Holy Mary, Mother of God, pray for us sinners, now and at the hour of our death. Amen. So Pilate said to him, "Then you are a king." "You say I am a king. For this I was born, and for this I came into the world, to testify to the truth. Everyone who belongs to the truth listens to my voice."
2: Hail Mary, full of grace, the Lord is with thee. Blessed art thou among women, and blessed is the fruit of thy womb, Jesus.
1: Holy Mary, Mother of God, pray for us sinners, now and at the hour of our death. Amen. Pilate said to him, "What is truth?" When he had said this, he again went out to the Jews and said to them, "I find no guilt in him."
2: Hail Mary, full of grace, the Lord is with thee. Blessed art thou among women, and blessed is the fruit of thy womb, Jesus.
1: Holy Mary, Mother of God, pray for us sinners, now and at the hour of our death. Amen. Then Pilate took Jesus and had him scourged.
2: Hail Mary, full of grace, the Lord is with thee. Blessed art thou among women, and blessed is the fruit of thy womb, Jesus.
1: Holy Mary, Mother of God, pray for us sinners, now and at the hour of our death. Amen. He was spurned and avoided by men, a man of suffering, accustomed to infirmity, one of those from whom men hide their faces, spurned, and we held him in no esteem.
2: Hail Mary, full of grace, the Lord is with thee. Blessed art thou among women, and blessed is the fruit of thy womb, Jesus.
1: Holy Mary, Mother of God, pray for us sinners, now and at the hour of our death. Amen. Yet it was our infirmities that he bore, our sufferings that he endured, while we thought of him as stricken, as one smitten by God and afflicted.
2: Hail Mary, full of grace, the Lord is with thee. Blessed art thou among women, and blessed is the fruit of thy womb, Jesus.
1: Holy Mary, Mother of God, pray for us sinners, now and at the hour of our death. Amen. But he was pierced for our offenses, crushed for our sins.
2: Hail Mary, full of grace, the Lord is with thee. Blessed art thou among women, and blessed is the fruit of thy womb, Jesus.
1: Holy Mary, Mother of God, pray for us sinners, now and at the hour of our death. Amen. We had all gone astray like sheep, each following his own way, but the Lord laid upon him the guilt of us all.
2: Hail Mary, full of grace, the Lord is with thee. Blessed art thou among women, and blessed is the fruit of thy womb, Jesus.
1: Holy Mary, Mother of God, pray for us sinners, now and at the hour of our death. Amen. Upon him was the chastisement that makes us whole. By his stripes we were healed.
2: Hail Mary, full of grace, the Lord is with thee. Blessed art thou among women, and blessed is the fruit of thy womb, Jesus.
1: Holy Mary, Mother of God, pray for us sinners, now and at the hour of our death. Amen. Glory be to the Father, and to the Son, and to the Holy Spirit.
2: As it was in the beginning, is now, and ever shall be, world without end. Amen.
3: O my Jesus, forgive us our sins, save us from the fires of hell. Lead all souls to heaven, especially those in most need of thy mercy.
1: The third sorrowful mystery, the crowning with thorns. Our Father who art in heaven, hallowed be thy name. Thy kingdom come, thy will be done on earth as it is in heaven.
2: Give us this day our daily bread, and forgive us our trespasses, as we forgive those who trespass against us. And lead us not into temptation, but deliver us from evil. Amen.
1: The soldiers led him away inside the palace, that is the praetorium, and assembled the whole cohort.
2: Hail Mary, full of grace, the Lord is with thee. Blessed art thou among women, and blessed is the fruit of thy womb, Jesus.
1: Holy Mary, Mother of God, pray for us sinners, now and at the hour of our death. Amen. Weaving a crown of thorns, they placed it on him.
2: Hail Mary, full of grace, the Lord is with thee. Blessed art thou among women, and blessed is the fruit of thy womb, Jesus.
1: Holy Mary, Mother of God, pray for us sinners, now and at the hour of our death. Amen. And kneeling before him, they mocked him, saying, Hail, King of the Jews.
2: Hail Mary, full of grace, the Lord is with thee. Blessed art thou among women, and blessed is the fruit of thy womb, Jesus.
1: Holy Mary, Mother of God, pray for us sinners, now and at the hour of our death. Amen. They spat upon him, and took the reed and kept striking him on the head.
2: Hail Mary, full of grace, the Lord is with thee. Blessed art thou among women, and blessed is the fruit of thy womb, Jesus.
1: Holy Mary, Mother of God, pray for us sinners, now and at the hour of our death. Amen. When Pilate saw that he was not succeeding, he took water and washed his hands in the sight of the crowd, saying, I am innocent of this man's blood. Look to it yourselves.
2: Hail Mary, full of grace, the Lord is with thee. Blessed art thou among women, and blessed is the fruit of thy womb, Jesus.
1: Holy Mary, Mother of God, pray for us sinners, now and at the hour of our death. Amen. Once more Pilate went out and said to them, Look, I am bringing him out to you, so that you may know that I find no guilt in him.
2: Hail Mary, full of grace, the Lord is with thee. Blessed art thou among women, and blessed is the fruit of thy womb, Jesus.
1: Holy Mary, Mother of God, pray for us sinners, now and at the hour of our death. Amen. So Jesus came out, wearing the crown of thorns and the purple cloak, and he said to them, Behold the man.
2: Hail Mary, full of grace, the Lord is with thee. Blessed art thou among women, and blessed is the fruit of thy womb, Jesus.
1: Holy Mary, Mother of God, pray for us sinners, now and at the hour of our death. Amen. They cried out, Take him away, take him away, crucify him.
2: Hail Mary, full of grace, the Lord is with thee. Blessed art thou among women, and blessed is the fruit of thy womb, Jesus.
1: Holy Mary, Mother of God, pray for us sinners, now and at the hour of our death. Amen. Pilate said to them, Shall I crucify your king? The chief priest answered, We have no king but Caesar.
2: Hail Mary, full of grace, the Lord is with thee. Blessed art thou among women, and blessed is the fruit of thy womb, Jesus.
1: Holy Mary, Mother of God, pray for us sinners, now and at the hour of our death. Amen. So Pilate, wishing to satisfy the crowd, handed him over to be crucified.
2: Hail Mary, full of grace, the Lord is with thee. Blessed art thou among women, and blessed is the fruit of thy womb, Jesus.
1: Holy Mary, Mother of God, pray for us sinners, now and at the hour of our death. Amen. Glory be to the Father, and to the Son, and to the Holy Spirit.
2: As it was in the beginning, is now, and ever shall be, world without end. Amen.
3: O my Jesus, forgive us our sins, save us from the fires of hell, lead all souls to heaven, especially those in most need of thy mercy.
1: The fourth sorrowful mystery, Jesus carries the cross. Our Father who art in heaven, hallowed be thy name. Thy kingdom come, thy will be done, on earth as it is in heaven.
2: Give us this day our daily bread, and forgive us our trespasses, as we forgive those who trespass against us. And lead us not into temptation, but deliver us from evil. Amen.
1: Then he said to all, If anyone wishes to come after me, he must deny himself, and take up his cross daily, and follow me.
2: Hail Mary, full of grace, the Lord is with thee. Blessed art thou among women, and blessed is the fruit of thy womb, Jesus.
1: Holy Mary, Mother of God, pray for us sinners, now and at the hour of our death. Amen. For whoever wishes to save his life will lose it, but whoever loses his life for my sake will save it.
2: Hail Mary, full of grace, the Lord is with thee. Blessed art thou among women, and blessed is the fruit of thy womb, Jesus.
1: Holy Mary, Mother of God, pray for us sinners, now and at the hour of our death. Amen. And carrying the cross himself, they led him out to crucify him.
2: Hail Mary, full of grace, the Lord is with thee. Blessed art thou among women, and blessed is the fruit of thy womb, Jesus.
1: Holy Mary, Mother of God, pray for us sinners, now and at the hour of our death. Amen. As they led him away, they took hold of a certain Simon, a Cyrenian, who was coming in from the country, and after laying the cross on him, they made him carry it behind Jesus.
2: Hail Mary, full of grace, the Lord is with thee. Blessed art thou among women, and blessed is the fruit of thy womb, Jesus.
1: Holy Mary, Mother of God, pray for us sinners, now and at the hour of our death. Amen. Take my yoke upon you, and learn from me.
2: Hail Mary, full of grace, the Lord is with thee. Blessed art thou among women, and blessed is the fruit of thy womb, Jesus.
1: Holy Mary, Mother of God, pray for us sinners, now and at the hour of our death. Amen. For I am meek and humble of heart.
2: Hail Mary, full of grace, the Lord is with thee. Blessed art thou among women, and blessed is the fruit of thy womb, Jesus.
1: Holy Mary, Mother of God, pray for us sinners, now and at the hour of our death. Amen. And you will find rest for yourselves, for my yoke is easy, and my burden light.
2: Hail Mary, full of grace, the Lord is with thee. Blessed art thou among women, and blessed is the fruit of thy womb, Jesus.
1: Holy Mary, Mother of God, pray for us sinners, now and at the hour of our death. Amen. A large crowd of people followed Jesus, including many women who mourned and lamented him.
2: Hail Mary, full of grace, the Lord is with thee. Blessed art thou among women, and blessed is the fruit of thy womb, Jesus.
1: Holy Mary, Mother of God, pray for us sinners, now and at the hour of our death. Amen. Jesus turned to them and said, Daughters of Jerusalem, do not weep for me. Weep instead for yourselves and for your children. For indeed, the days are coming when people will say, Blessed are the barren, the wombs that never bore, and the breasts that never nursed.
2: Hail Mary, full of grace, the Lord is with thee. Blessed art thou among women, and blessed is the fruit of thy womb, Jesus.
1: Holy Mary, Mother of God, pray for us sinners, now and at the hour of our death. Amen. At that time, people will say to the mountains, Fall upon us, and to the hills, Cover us. For if these things are done when the wood is green, what will happen when it is dry?
2: Hail Mary, full of grace, the Lord is with thee. Blessed art thou among women, and blessed is the fruit of thy womb, Jesus.
1: Holy Mary, Mother of God, pray for us sinners, now and at the hour of our death. Amen. Glory be to the Father, and to the Son, and to the Holy Spirit.
2: As it was in the beginning, is now, and ever shall be, world without end. Amen.
3: O my Jesus, forgive us our sins, save us from the fires of hell. Lead all souls to heaven, especially those in most need of thy mercy.
1: The fifth sorrowful mystery, the crucifixion. Our Father who art in heaven, hallowed be thy name. Thy kingdom come, thy will be done, on earth as it is in heaven.
2: Give us this day our daily bread, and forgive us our trespasses, as we forgive those who trespass against us. And lead us not into temptation, but deliver us from evil. Amen.
1: There they crucified him, and with him two others, one on either side, with Jesus in the middle.
2: Hail Mary, full of grace, the Lord is with thee. Blessed art thou among women, and blessed is the fruit of thy womb, Jesus.
1: Holy Mary, Mother of God, pray for us sinners, now and at the hour of our death. Amen. Then Jesus said, Father, forgive them. They know not what they do.
2: Hail Mary, full of grace, the Lord is with thee. Blessed art thou among women, and blessed is the fruit of thy womb, Jesus.
1: Holy Mary, Mother of God, pray for us sinners, now and at the hour of our death. Amen. Then he said, Jesus, remember me when you come into your kingdom. He replied to him, Amen, I say to you, today you will be with me in paradise.
2: Hail Mary, full of grace, the Lord is with thee. Blessed art thou among women, and blessed is the fruit of thy womb, Jesus.
1: Holy Mary, Mother of God, pray for us sinners, now and at the hour of our death. Amen. Standing by the cross of Jesus were his mother and his mother's sister, Mary, the wife of Clopas, and Mary of Magdala. When Jesus saw his mother and the disciple there whom he loved,
2: Hail Mary, full of grace, the Lord is with thee. Blessed art thou among women, and blessed is the fruit of thy womb, Jesus.
1: Holy Mary, Mother of God, pray for us sinners, now and at the hour of our death. Amen. He said to his mother, Woman, behold your son. Then he said to the disciple, Behold your mother.
2: Hail Mary, full of grace, the Lord is with thee. Blessed art thou among women, and blessed is the fruit of thy womb, Jesus.
1: Holy Mary, Mother of God, pray for us sinners, now and at the hour of our death. Amen. And from that hour the disciple took her into his home.
2: Hail Mary, full of grace, the Lord is with thee. Blessed art thou among women, and blessed is the fruit of thy womb, Jesus.
1: Holy Mary, Mother of God, pray for us sinners, now and at the hour of our death. Amen. It was now about noon, and darkness came over the whole land until 3 PM, because of an eclipse of the sun. Then the veil of the temple was torn down the middle.
2: Hail Mary, full of grace, the Lord is with thee. Blessed art thou among women, and blessed is the fruit of thy womb, Jesus.
1: Holy Mary, Mother of God, pray for us sinners, now and at the hour of our death. Amen. After this, aware that everything was now finished, in order that the scripture might be fulfilled, Jesus said, I thirst.
2: Hail Mary, full of grace, the Lord is with thee. Blessed art thou among women, and blessed is the fruit of thy womb, Jesus.
1: Holy Mary, Mother of God, pray for us sinners, now and at the hour of our death. Amen. There was a vessel filled with common wine, so they put a sponge soaked in wine on a sprig of hyssop and put it up to his mouth.
2: Hail Mary, full of grace, the Lord is with thee. Blessed art thou among women, and blessed is the fruit of thy womb, Jesus.
1: Holy Mary, Mother of God, pray for us sinners, now and at the hour of our death. Amen. When Jesus had taken the wine, he said, It is finished. And bowing his head, he handed over the Spirit.
2: Hail Mary, full of grace, the Lord is with thee. Blessed art thou among women, and blessed is the fruit of thy womb, Jesus.
1: Holy Mary, Mother of God, pray for us sinners, now and at the hour of our death. Amen. Glory be to the Father, and to the Son, and to the Holy Spirit.
2: As it was in the beginning, is now, and ever shall be, world without end. Amen.
3: O my Jesus, forgive us our sins, save us from the fires of hell. 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
2: Hail, Holy Queen, Mother of Mercy. Hail our life, our sweetness, and our hope. To thee do we cry, poor banished children of Eve. To thee do we send up our sighs, mourning and weeping in this valley of tears. Turn then, most gracious Advocate, thine eyes of mercy upon us, and after this our exile, show unto us the blessed fruit of thy womb, Jesus. O clement, O loving, O sweet Virgin Mary,
1: pray for us, O Holy Mother of God,
2: that we may be made worthy of the promises of Christ.
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0: 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The Bible used is the Revised Standard Version, Catholic Edition, specifically the Great Adventure Bible from Ascension. 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Father Mike shows us through the prophets that our sins rarely end with us, but the effect of them extends to those around us. He also highlights our reading from Proverbs today, explaining what true freedom actually means in our lives.
1: Hi, my name is Father Mike Schmitz, and you're listening to The Bible in a Year, where we encounter God's voice and live life through the lens of Scripture. Using the Great Adventure Bible timeline, we'll read all the way from Genesis to Revelation, discovering how the story of salvation unfolds and how we fit into that story today. The Great Adventure Bible timeline was developed by Jeff Cavins and is provided by Ascension, who produced and funded this program. It is day 226. We are reading Jeremiah chapter 3, Ezekiel chapter 29 and 30, as well as Proverbs chapter 14, verses 13 through 16. The book of the prophet Jeremiah, chapter 3, Unfaithful Israel. If a man divorces his wife and she goes from him and becomes another man's wife, will he return to her? Would not that land be greatly polluted? You have played the harlot with many lovers, and would you return to me, says the Lord? Lift up your eyes to the bare heights and see. Where have you not been lain with? By the waysides you have sat awaiting lovers like an Arab in the wilderness. You have polluted the land with your vile harlotry. Therefore, the showers have been withheld, and the spring rain has not come. Yet you have a harlot's brow. You refuse to be ashamed. Have you not just now called to me, my father, you are the friend of my youth? Will he be angry forever? Will he be indignant to the end? Behold, you have spoken, but you have done all the evil that you could. A call to repentance. The Lord said to me in the days of King Josiah, have you seen what she did, that faithless one, Israel? How she went up on every high hill and under every green tree, and there played the harlot. And I thought, after she has done all this, she will return to me. But she did not return. And her false sister Judah saw it. She saw that for all the adulteries of that faithless one, Israel, I had sent her away with a decree of divorce. Yet her false sister Judah did not fear, but she too went and played the harlot. Because harlotry was so light to her, she polluted the land, committing adultery with stone and tree. Yet for all this, her false sister Judah did not return to me with her whole heart, but in pretense, says the Lord. And the Lord said to me, faithless Israel has shown herself less guilty than false Judah. Go and proclaim these words toward the north and say, return, faithless Israel, says the Lord. I will not look on you in anger, for I am merciful, says the Lord. I will not be angry forever. Only acknowledge your guilt that you rebelled against the Lord your God and scattered your favors among strangers under every green tree, and that you have not obeyed my voice, says the Lord. Return, O faithless children, says the Lord, for I am your master. I will take you, one from a city and two from a family, and I will bring you to Zion. And I will give you shepherds after my own heart, who will feed you with knowledge and understanding. And when you have multiplied and increased in the land in those days, says the Lord, they shall no more say, the ark of the covenant of the Lord. It shall not come to mind or be remembered or missed. It shall not be made again. At that time, Jerusalem shall be called the throne of the Lord, and all nations shall gather to it, to the presence of the Lord in Jerusalem. And they shall no more stubbornly follow their own evil heart. In those days, the house of Judah shall join the house of Israel. And together they shall come from the land of the north to the land that I gave your fathers for a heritage. I thought how I would set you among my sons and give you a pleasant land, a heritage most beauteous of all nations. And I thought you would call me my father and would not turn from following me. Surely, as a faithless wife leaves her husband, so have you been faithless to me, O house of Israel, says the Lord. A voice on the bare heights is heard, the weeping and pleading of Israel's sons, because they have perverted their way, they have forgotten the Lord their God. Return, O faithless sons, I will heal your faithlessness. Behold, we come to you, for you are the Lord our God. Truly, the hills are a delusion, the orgies on the mountains. Truly, in the Lord our God is the salvation of Israel. But from our youth, the shameful thing has devoured all for which our fathers labored, their flocks and their herds, their sons and their daughters. Let us lie down in our shame, and let our dishonor cover us, for we have sinned against the Lord our God, we and our fathers, from our youth even to this day. And we have not obeyed the voice of the Lord our God. The book of the prophet Ezekiel, chapter 29. Prophecy against Egypt. In the 10th year, in the 10th month, on the 12th day of the month, the word of the Lord came to me. Son of man, set your face against Pharaoh, king of Egypt, and prophesy against him and against all Egypt. Speak and say, thus says the Lord God. Behold, I am against you, Pharaoh, king of Egypt, the great dragon that lies in the midst of his streams, that says, my Nile is my own, I made it. I will put hooks in your jaws and make the fish of your streams stick to your scales. And I will draw you up out of the midst of your streams with all the fish of your streams which stick to your scales. And I will cast you forth into the wilderness, you and all the fish of your streams. You shall fall upon the open field and not be gathered and buried. To the beasts of the earth and to the birds of the air I have given you as food. Then all the inhabitants of Egypt shall know that I am the Lord, because you have been a staff of reed to the house of Israel. When they grasped you with the hand, you broke and tore all their shoulders. And when they leaned upon you, you broke and made all their loins to shake. Therefore, thus says the Lord God, behold, I will bring a sword upon you, and will cut off from you man and beast, and the land of Egypt shall be a desolation and a waste. Then they will know that I am the Lord. Because you said, the Nile is mine, and I made it. Therefore, behold, I am against you, and against your streams, and I will make the land of Egypt an utter waste and desolation, from Migdol to Syene, as far as the border of Ethiopia. No foot of man shall pass through it, and no foot of beast shall pass through it. It shall be uninhabited 40 years. And I will make the land of Egypt a desolation in the midst of desolated countries, and her cities shall be a desolation 40 years among cities that are laid waste. I will scatter the Egyptians among the nations and disperse them among the countries. For thus says the Lord God, at the end of 40 years, I will gather the Egyptians from the peoples among whom they were scattered. And I will restore the fortunes of Egypt and bring them back to the land of Pathros, the land of their origin. And there they shall be a lowly kingdom. It shall be the most lowly of the kingdoms and never again exalt itself above the nations. And I will make them so small that they will never again rule over the nations. And it shall never again be the reliance of the house of Israel, recalling their iniquity when they turn to them for aid. Then they will know that I am the Lord God. In the 27th year, in the first month, on the first day of the month, the word of the Lord came to me. Son of man, Nebuchadnezzar, king of Babylon, made his army labor hard against Tyre. Every head was made bald and every shoulder was rubbed bare. Yet neither he nor his army got anything from Tyre to pay for the labor that he had performed against it. Therefore, thus says the Lord God, behold, I will give the land of Egypt to Nebuchadnezzar, king of Babylon, and he shall carry off its wealth and despoil it and plunder it, and it shall be the wages for his army. I have given him the land of Egypt as his recompense for which he labored, because they worked for me, says the Lord God. On that day, I will cause a horn to spring forth to the house of Israel, and I will open your lips among them. Then they will know that I am the Lord. Chapter 30. Lamentation for Egypt. The word of the Lord came to me. Son of man, prophesy, and say, thus says the Lord God. Wail, alas for the day! For the day is near, the day of the Lord is near. It will be a day of clouds, a time of doom for the nations. A sword shall come upon Egypt, and anguish shall be in Ethiopia. When the slain fall in Egypt, and her wealth is carried away, and her foundations are torn down. Ethiopia, and Put, and Lud, and all Arabia, and Libya, and the people of the land that is in league, shall fall with them by the sword. Thus says the Lord, those who support Egypt shall fall. And her proud might shall come down, from Migdol to Syene. They shall fall within her by the sword, says the Lord God. And she shall be desolated in the midst of desolated countries, and her cities shall be in the midst of cities that are laid waste. Then they will know that I am the Lord, when I have set fire to Egypt, and all her helpers are broken. On that day, swift messengers shall go forth from me to terrify the unsuspecting Ethiopians, and anguish shall come upon them on the day of Egypt's doom. For behold, it comes. Thus says the Lord God, I will put an end to the wealth of Egypt. By the hand of Nebuchadnezzar, king of Babylon, he and his people with him, the most terrible of the nations, shall be brought in to destroy the land. And they shall draw their swords against Egypt, and fill the land with the slain. And I will dry up the Nile, and will sell the land into the hand of evil men. I will bring desolation upon the land and everything in it by the hand of foreigners. I, the Lord, have spoken. Thus says the Lord God, I will destroy the idols and put an end to the images in Memphis. There shall no longer be a prince in the land of Egypt, so I will put fear in the land of Egypt. I will make Pathros a desolation and will set fire to Zoan and will execute acts of judgment upon Thebes. And I will pour my wrath upon Pelusium, the stronghold of Egypt, and cut off the multitude of Thebes. And I will set fire to Egypt. Pelusium shall be in great agony. Thebes shall be breached and its walls broken down. The young men of An and Pibeseth shall fall by the sword, and the women shall go into captivity. Tahaphanes, the day shall be dark, when I break there the dominion of Egypt, and her proud might shall come to an end. She shall be covered by a cloud, and her daughters shall go into captivity. Thus I will execute acts of judgment upon Egypt. Then they will know that I am the Lord. Prophecy against Pharaoh. In the 11th year, in the first month, on the 7th day of the month, the word of the Lord came to me. Son of man, I have broken the arm of Pharaoh, king of Egypt, and behold, it has not been bound up to heal it by binding it with a bandage, so that it may become strong to wield the sword. Therefore, thus says the Lord God, behold, I am against Pharaoh, king of Egypt, and will break his arms, both the strong arm and the one that was broken, and I will make the sword fall from his hand. I will scatter the Egyptians among the nations and disperse them throughout the lands. And I will strengthen the arms of the king of Babylon and put my sword in his hand. But I will break the arms of Pharaoh, and he will groan before him like a man mortally wounded. I will strengthen the arms of the king of Babylon, but the arms of Pharaoh shall fall. And they shall know that I am the Lord. When I put my sword into the hand of the king of Babylon, he shall stretch it out against the land of Egypt, and I will scatter the Egyptians among the nations and disperse them throughout the countries. And they will know that I am the Lord. The book of Proverbs, chapter 14, verses 13 through 16. Even in laughter, the heart is sad, and the end of joy is grief. A perverse man will be filled with the fruit of his ways, and a good man with the fruit of his deeds. The simple believes everything, but the prudent looks where he is going. A wise man is cautious and turns away from evil, but a fool throws off restraint and is careless. Father in heaven, give you praise. We thank you once again for this day. We thank you for speaking to us. We thank you for calling us to be yours. And we thank you for giving us the grace to turn to you every day. Once again, please receive our thanks, receive our praise this day, and help us to walk in your ways. Help us to be wise. Help us to not be foolish, but to be prudent and to use the gifts you've given us well, especially the gift of this day. In Jesus' name we pray. Amen. In the name of the Father, and of the Son, and of the Holy Spirit. Amen. Gosh, I think we just have to look at the Proverbs again. Chapter 14 has been just a treasure trove of good things, right? A wise man is cautious and turns away from evil, but a fool throws off restraint and is careless. There's something about this that just, a wise man is cautious and turns away from evil, but a fool throws off restraint and is careless. How many times do we recognize or we think that being restrained, right? Having boundaries in our lives is something that actually limits our freedom. In fact, we sometimes confuse freedom for license. We think that freedom is the ability to do whatever I want. So we throw off restraint, right? And are careless. Whereas the definition of freedom would be the power to do what I ought. And that's a massively different thing. Freedom isn't license. License is I get to do whatever I want. But true freedom is the power, the ability to do what I ought. And we recognize that the interior freedom to love like I ought to love, to be able to worship like I ought to be able to worship. So often we're not free, right? So often we don't love like we should. We don't speak like we should. We don't live like we should because we're not interiorly free. But to be able to be that, as it says, wise man is cautious, turns away from evil. To be able to turn away from evil when we see it and not just have the license to do whatever we want, that is an incredible, incredible gift. Yeah, man, What a gift. Speaking of gifts, we have Ezekiel and that prophet. Remember the context of Ezekiel. The context of Ezekiel is he was part of that second deportation. The first deportation was Daniel and his bros. Then we had Ezekiel's deportation from Israel or from Judah, right? Jerusalem to Babylon. And then there's going to be, and we're going to hear this in maybe a day or two from now, where Jerusalem is fallen, is destroyed by the Babylonians completely. And everyone else is, except for the blind and the lame, the crippled, are taken from Jerusalem and brought to Babylon. So here is Ezekiel. And what he's doing is pre this final destruction of Jerusalem. Well, not final in the sense of ultimate, but you know, that third wave destruction. He has this prophecy against Egypt. Remember, Judah, right? They kept looking to Egypt as a source of their help against the Assyrians, as a source of help against the Babylonians. And so here is Egypt that's unfaithful. They're unfaithful, and yet here are the alliance. This is the temptation that the people of God, the Jewish people, had a temptation to make an alliance with the kingdom of Egypt and with the Pharaoh of Egypt. And so here is Ezekiel saying, do not look to Egypt. Do not look to Egypt to help you. I'd let you know, as he even says very graphically, I will break the arms of the Pharaoh and I will not bind them up. In fact, he goes on to say that not only will I bring desolation upon the land, and that's in chapter 30, verse 12, not dry up the Nile, bring desolation into the land, sell the land into the hand of evil men. Also, I will put my sword into

Sounds very strange that we're like, wait a second, you just said you'll strengthen the arms of the king of Babylon, put my sword into his hand. Why is that? Because he's good? Nope, it is not. It is because God is able to use even those wicked people, evil people, to accomplish his ends. Hopefully that makes some sense. As we go back to Jeremiah, remember, Jeremiah is, he lived to see the Assyrians. He lived to see the Babylonians. He lived to see the fall and the destruction of Jerusalem. But here's the beginning of his ministry. And King Josiah is still alive. Remember Josiah, who did all of that renewal of temple worship. Remember, Jeremiah was originally a priest, and Josiah had renewed the temple worship. And he even says, the Lord said to me in the days of King Josiah, have you seen what she did, O faithless one, how she went up on every high hill and under every green tree and played the harlot? Remember, in the days of King Josiah, there were people, and days of all the kings, basically, there were people who exchanged worship of God in the temple for cult worship. And so remember, we talked about this before, that every high hill, under every green tree, those are places that would be essentially code for false gods, false temples, and not only just false worship, but essentially cult prostitution, if there's any other way to say this. It's one of the reasons why it's such an appropriate analogy to talk about idolatry in terms of adultery. It just makes a lot of sense because of the fact that this has to do with not only perverted worship of the Lord, but also a distorted version of how to enter into sexual relationships. And this is back in chapter 2. We just heard this yesterday. Here's a line from chapter 2 in verse 32 and following. It says, can a maiden forget her ornaments or a bride her attire? This is from yesterday. Yet my people have forgotten me, days without number. How well you direct your course to seek lovers, so that even to wicked women you have taught your ways. Also on your skirts is found the lifeblood of guiltless poor. You did not find them breaking in. Now, let's go back to this. Can a maiden forget her ornaments or a bride her attire? Think about this in terms of when you were married in the Old Testament, when you're married in the Jewish people, you wore different kinds of clothes that would indicate that you're married. And that's like a wedding ring, essentially. And here's God saying, can you forget? Can you forget the fact that you're married? Would you take off your wedding ring? Would you not wear the clothes that indicate that, no, you're taken. Like you belong to someone else. Someone already loves you and you've already declared you love them. And yet my people have forgotten me. Days without number. Like it's been 800 years. By the time Jeremiah is preaching, it has been 800 years of this faithlessness of the people of Israel. It goes on to say, so that even to wicked women, you have taught your ways. And this is just one of those things where, you know, sometimes our sin ends with us, right? Well, very, very rarely. But our sin can be our own. It's our own decision. But there's something that's really insidious about even to others, you've taught your ways. It's called the sin of scandal. And that sin of scandal is not just I have chosen sin, but I have led others to choose sin by my choosing sin, if that makes any sense. And here is what Jeremiah is saying, that even to wicked women, you've taught your ways. Also on your skirt is found the lifeblood of guiltless poor. This goes back to chapter 2 and chapter 3. We're going to hear this again and again. I mentioned this in chapter 2 because of what we hear in chapter 3, where it says, have you seen what she did? This is chapter 2, verse 6. Have you seen what she did, that faithless one Israel, how she went up on every high hill and under every green tree and there played the harlot? We recognize, again, cult prostitution has a price. Cult prostitution has a price, and that's the price of the innocent people who serve as cult prostitutes. That has a price, and the price is the number of children that are conceived in a cultic prostitution temple, essentially. And so Jeremiah is making these connections here in Jeremiah chapter 2, verse 34. Also on your skirts is found the lifeblood of guiltless poor. These people are innocent. Those who are forced into essentially what would be sex trafficking, and the innocent, those children that would be conceived in this cultic prostitution, who then would later often go on to be sacrificed to the false god Moloch. And you realize, gosh, you know, again, our sins rarely end with us, but they extend around us. They extend to other people, have to pay the price oftentimes for our own sins. And that's what Jeremiah is often saying here. We're going to hear him talk about this more and more and more. But today, I think it's enough to recognize that this is the call for all of us to repent and to belong to the Lord, because we can keep saying, like yesterday, I'm busted, but I'm not going to be guilty. I'm not going to admit my guilt. Or we can say to the Lord, God, you're right. I have given my heart to others. I have given my heart to other gods. I've given my life. I based it around other things.
But today,

today, once again, I just ask you to take me back. And of course, even asking God to take us back is a response to his invitation to come back to him. And so let's do that. Of course, as I always say, and we always have to point this out, it's not just a matter of us saying, well, that's what I'm going to do. We need God's grace. None of us is on our own, and none of us can do it alone, which is why, as part of this community, day 226, we just keep on interceding for each other and keep on praying for each other, because we need each other and we need God. And good news is we have both. We have each other and we have God. So keep praying for each other. Keep praying for me. I am praying for you. My name is Father Mike, and I cannot wait to see you tomorrow. God bless.

0: That was day 226 of Bible in a Year with Father Mike Schmitz. And now we'd like to share audio from a video called If God is Good, Why Do We Need to Pray? With Father Mike from the Ascension Presents YouTube channel.
1: Hi, my name is Father Mike Schmitz, and this is Ascension Presents. So I get this question a lot. The question is, if God is good, then why do I need to pray? Because if what I'm praying for is good, then he already wants to give it to me, right? So, or give it to whoever else I'm praying for. So if God is good, why should we pray? If God knows everything, why should we pray? Basically, what good does prayer do? Now, a lot of times, the answer I got growing up was good answer, but it's only the first part of a multifaceted answer. The first part was, well, prayer doesn't change God, it changes you, which makes sense because God doesn't change, right? God doesn't change his mind. Like, he was going to do one thing, but you were like, I'm going to convince you, God, you're going to do something differently. No, he already knows, he doesn't change. So if God doesn't change, then why pray? Because are you trying to change his mind? Well, A, no, you're not trying to change his mind. Something else is happening. That's over on the side. We're going to get to that. So B, I guess, would be, in that case, prayer changes you. Not a bad answer. In fact, it does. Prayer does change us. And that's one of the great gifts of prayer, is that we come to God with our needs, whether it's for ourselves or for someone else. We come to God with our longing, with the thing like, God, I want this thing. I want this will to be done. I want whatever. And then what happens a lot of times is, if God says yes, great. If he says no, I need to learn to accept that no. And if God says wait, I need to learn to wait. And so that coming back to the Lord, it changes me. It teaches me how to trust. It teaches me how to hope in the midst of a lack of an answer. It teaches me how to receive no as an answer. One of the things we recognize is it is an incredible sign of Christian maturity to be able to hear the word no from God and to receive it. We know that we're stuck in some, what you might call immaturity as disciples of Jesus and as sons and daughters of the Father, if he can't tell us no. So one of the things that prayer does is it changes us. But it doesn't just change us. Now, again, it doesn't change God, but it does some other things. So what does it do? Well, here's a God who doesn't want to save the world without you. Here's God who wants to will good and bring good to the world, but he doesn't want to do it without us. And it's just bonkers. It's crazy, right, to imagine this, that actually a God waits for us to cooperate with him. And we know this. For example, C.S. Lewis writes about this. He says, of course, prayer changes things. And of course, we know this, right? Because if we really truly believed that, well, God's will is always done regardless of what I do, then we would never do anything. He would say, well, then we'd say things like, well, if God wants me to eat today, he'll bring food to my door. Or we'd go outside without an umbrella because, well, if God doesn't want me to get wet by the rain, then he'll make it rain around me. That kind of a thing, right? No, he says we go out and get food for ourselves because we know God wants us to eat today. I have to go get my food. Oh, we wear an umbrella. I don't know who does that. We carry an umbrella because we're saying, yeah, I don't think God wants me to get wet today. Therefore, I will carry an umbrella. So in that, we are cooperating with what we believe to be the will of God. Something similar is true for prayer. Why do we pray? Because we believe that to some degree, our prayer is cooperating with what God wants. It's kind of like if you're a parent, you've been in this situation 1,000 times where you have chores to do around the house and you could do them and you could do them better than your children. You could do them faster than your children and you could spare yourself a lot of headaches if you just did them instead of your children doing them. But you have this project and you say, I want my kids to learn how to sweep the floor. I want them to learn how to build a shed. I remember this is the example I always come back to is remember building this shed in the backyard of my parents' house. My dad could have built this shed so quickly. He could have built this shed by himself, but he wanted to have his 6 helpers with him. And it made it so much more difficult. But he didn't want to accomplish this task without us. He wanted the task done. Yeah, that was his will. His will was to accomplish the task, build the shed. But he wanted us to work with him. Something similar is true when it comes to our intercessory prayer. When we pray to God and ask him for something good, what we're doing is we're learning, not only learning how to trust, learning how to be patient, learning how to hear no, learning how to hear wait, learning how to hear yes, but we're also learning how to be co-workers with God. Another element is while we pray, we're becoming more familiar with God. We're becoming more intimate with God, closer to him. So he waits for us to pray, not because he wants to be convinced of anything, but because our coming back again and again to him changes us and changes our relationship with him. So I think about that time. It's one shed I built that my dad and I and my siblings built in the backyard. Whenever I see that shed, I'm reminded of the time I spent with my dad and my siblings building this shed and realizing like, that did something to our relationship. That working together, him trusting us and teaching us, also revealed to us what our dad is like. And when we come back to the Lord in our prayer, it teaches us what our father is like when we get closer to him. So these are some of the reasons why God not only waits for us to pray, but he wants us to pray. Yes, it changes us. It teaches us something, makes us into a new kind of person. But also, we become co-workers with him. We cooperate with him. And we get to know the Father's heart. So prayer does change things. It changes us. It does change the world. It just doesn't change God.
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3: Thank you so much for having me on, Maria. I love anytime we get to connect, and I'm so excited about this book. Thanks for letting me talk about it.
1: Gosh, it is great. So I was able to read just so far the first three chapters of the book, and I feel my heart opening and my eyes opening to experience worship in new ways. Mm-hmm. So when people think of worship, they think of what you do for a living, right? Leading people in songs. Tell us what worship can actually look like in everyday life.
3: Yeah, I think so often we separate spiritual and like everyday life into two different categories. We got church and prayer and Bible study over here, and let's get that done, and that's important. And now we got bills and work and taking the kids to soccer over here. And I believe the Bible teaches all throughout it that all life is spiritual, and all life is a journey towards being a complete hallelujah to God. Yeah, worship is beautiful when we sing it. And I love getting together with my church on Sunday mornings and singing. I love being on stage and on the road with a bunch of people in the room. Like, those are amazing, extravagant moments of praise. If I wanted to have a good relationship with my wife, I wouldn't just bring her flowers on Sunday and then tell her I love her, sing her some songs, listen to what she has to say, and then say, okay, see you next Sunday. Mm-hmm. You know, that's not a relationship. It'd be a sweet thing to do on Sunday, but there's all these other days in the week where I want to grow and develop and connect and know what she's thinking and let her know what I'm thinking. And God is wanting to have a relationship with us too, literally calls us friends, literally calls the church his bride, you know? And so for those of us who are just kind of relying on the Sunday morning connection with God to get us through our spiritual lives, I believe we're missing out on so, so much. But what I'm inviting people into with this book is just saying, hey, you don't have to be a worship leader to lead people in worship. You don't have to be singing hallelujah to lift up a hallelujah. I believe, actually, most hallelujahs are lived out in the everyday lives. Mm. Because, Maria, like, I've been in front of 10,000 people at times, and I'll be the first to confess, like, not every moment I'm singing on stage over a 60-day tour am I thinking about what I'm singing. Like, I twisted my ankle on my last tour, and I'm just trying to, like, survive that. You know what I mean?
1: Yeah.
3: There's been times when my heart has not been fully in when I'm singing on stage with 10,000 people in the room. But then also, like, when I'm putting my kid to bed, and we're talking about space, and we're talking about how big God is, and just saying, like, isn't it amazing we're going to see him one day? And we're not singing a song together, but us focusing in on God, me and my son, and me telling my son how great I think God is, and him saying, yeah, he is great. That's a more extravagant moment of praise than what I was doing on the stage. And not just singing holy, holy, holy, but also saying, I love you.
1: Yeah.
3: Also saying, let's do it together. Like, our God is inviting us into a life of companionship and of walking together. So I know I'm talking your ear off, but I'm just excited about it. And I hope this book clears the dust off people's souls to see Jesus in a fresh way, to respond to him, not just with songs, but with their whole life, and say, here's my everyday hallelujah.
2: What a great start to that conversation with Phil Wickham.
1: Right.
2: I love this new book. I did get to read the first three chapters, even though I didn't get to participate in the interview.
1: Mm-hmm.
2: And I really do believe it's going to help us focus our hearts toward God in our everyday life in a way that we haven't been able to do before.
1: And stick around, because we have part two with Phil Wickham coming up next. When the

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1: I love how you said creating habits, because on the morning show, we were talking about gratitude journaling. And I know that, I think it was the first chapter, it was a challenge for the reader to write down something that they noticed, God's presence unexpectedly, right? So what's one of those moments that you experienced God unexpectedly?
3: Well, I'm going to give you guys a real, I mean, this isn't a big answer, and that's not what we're looking for. I was walking my dogs with my daughter last night, and we started talking about Jesus. Mm-hmm. And it wasn't like some huge, no one was crying, you know? It wasn't like, yeah. It wasn't some big thing. No one repented of sin. It was just, we just talked about Jesus. And I just became aware, like, oh, God's with us. So yeah. And every moment can be holy because God is everywhere and he's inside of his people. We literally are bringing the kingdom of God everywhere. And so, man, the conversation with your kids, the connection with your barista, like this morning when you pick up coffee, you know what I mean?
1: Yeah.
3: Like, the way you respond to a teacher who you're not totally happy with how they dealt with your kids, but the way you handle a situation with love, but also wisdom, the way you protect your kids, the way you navigate situations at work, the way you let things go that maybe someone, it wasn't justified, but you still say, you know what, I'm going to forgive that. God's given grace for me, so I'm going to give grace for that. All those things, as we're living into, that's all reflecting the character of God.
1: Yes.
3: That's all the Spirit at work inside of us. And it's, all of that stuff is a sweet fragrance to God, is a hallelujah, you know? And so that's what, I just want to like open up people's hearts to be like, well, like, I want to be even more intentional with my life of praise, you know? And so I hope it really does help people see that.
1: And pointing their hearts to God's presence. Okay, so Phil, before I let you go, I thought we'd have a little bit of fun because here on the morning, we have a lot of fun. So your whole book is about discovering worship in ordinary moments. So naturally, yes. I have to put you to the test right here. So you have to tell me if the situation can become worship or or if it requires a little extra prayer. Okay?
3: Okay.
1: Folding a fitted sheet.
3: Oh, that takes some prayer. That is so hard. No, honestly, that's, for me, I will say my wife has folded a lot more fitted sheets than me. She's a much better folder.
1: Okay, well
3: than
1: me. Then I'm going to need to ask her how she does it because I still don't know how to fold a fitted sheet.
3: Me folding a fitted sheet and doing it well, going on YouTube.
1: Right.
3: Okay, how do you fold a fitted sheet? That is a full-on hallelujah because I am loving my wife. I'm taking extra steps and my wife doesn't have to do something.
1: There we go.
3: So, you know what I mean? That's a hallelujah.
1: Absolutely. All right, last one, putting together IKEA furniture.
3: Oh, you know what's weird is I actually like doing that.
1: Do you really?
3: I like following instructions. I like Legos, and I used to have Kinects as a kid where it's
1: yep.
3: all these instructions. Even like, I actually really enjoy cooking, but I like following a recipe.
1: Okay.
3: It's really satisfying to me. So, yeah, that's all.
1: So you're going to be
3: putting something together.
1: All right. So, Phil, that was amazing. Phil's brand new book, Everyday Hallelujah, releases August 11th. And if you'd like to get hands on a copy, make sure you're following the Spirit FM Morning Show on social media because we are giving away several copies of Everyday Hallelujah. Phil, thanks so much for spending time with us. It is always such a blessing to have you on Spirit FM.
3: Thanks so much for putting some minutes together for me to be on here. God bless you guys.

0: Angela texted the studio yesterday. Mm-hmm. She said, I just have to say this. I've been going through some things lately, but our God is good and has me, and I'm so thankful for Spirit FM. You guys are such a blessing, and the music is so right on point this morning.
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0: had the privilege of attending a quinceañera over the summer. Hey there, I'm Davis from the Spirit FM Morning Show. After the Mass, everybody stayed in the church while the pictures were being taken. Families were catching up, kids were laughing, people were talking, just enjoying their time together. This is the same church we were taught to enter with reverence, to lower our voices, because Jesus is truly present in the tabernacle. And then the priest came over. He had a seat in the pew next to me, started chatting with everybody. He wasn't rushing us out. He was enjoying the moment. What a beautiful reflection of who God is. I mean, what father is upset when his children come home? Sure, there's a little more noise, it's a little messy, but isn't that exactly what every loving father hopes for? A full house? That is what church is. It's God's house, and you, my friend, are always welcome there. If it's been a while, or if you just need a quiet moment, stop by your local parish. Have a seat with Jesus. He's there in the tabernacle. You don't need to know any fancy prayers. Just spend a little time in your Father's house. I have a feeling he'll be really glad to see you.
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1: We had dinner at a friend's house the other night, and Brad came up to me and said, "Hey, Davis, I got a bunch of dad jokes for you."
2: Oh.
1: I said, "All right, we will do another episode of
2: Dad Jokes with Davis."
1: All right, are you ready?
2: Uh-huh.
1: Okay, what did Batman say to Robin before he got in the car?
2: I don't know.
1: Get in the car, Robin. Get in the... Really? What do you say to somebody? Get in the car.
2: Get in the car?
1: Get in the car, Robin.
2: That's...
1: Come on,
2: no.
1: I thought that was a good one.
2: I'm sorry.
1: All right, what did the cupcake tell its frosting?
2: I don't know.
1: I'd be muffin without you.
2: That's funny.
1: Good one. All right. What sits at the bottom of the sea and twitches? What sits at the bottom of the sea
2: I'm trying to think about that. Don't know.
1: A nervous wreck. That's a good one, too. Why was the librarian kicked off the airplane?
2: I don't know.
1: It was already overbooked. That's a good one, too. That's a school one.
2: That's a good one,
1: take that into school with you for the first week. All right, did you hear about the actor who fell through the floorboards?
2: No, what happened?
1: He was just going through a stage. There we go.
2: These are good dad jokes.
1: I like it.
3: Those are the jokes, folks.

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2: I do not.
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2: Okay, maybe I do.

0: I tried to run, but still you came. And you stepped into the dark, 'cause that's just the kind of God you are.
1: Saying a great big thank you today to our day sponsor, Lizette Yao, sponsoring today in celebration of me and my twin sister's birthday.
2: Oh, happy birthday, Lizette. 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Should've been.

Think for a minute about the things you put your trust in every day. When I wake up in the morning and I flip the light on in the bathroom, I expect that that light's going to come on. I trust it. When I get into my car, I trust that it's going to start. I trust that it's going to get me to work. But every now and then, that trust, well, I'm let down. I've actually gone out and tried to start my car and the battery's dead. Tried to flip on a light switch and the bulb is dead. Tried to turn on my computer and it just won't work because those updates didn't get installed the way they were supposed to. Our thought for the day comes from Isaiah chapter 12. It's verses 2 and 3. God indeed is my Savior. I am confident and unafraid. My strength and my courage is the Lord, and He has been my Savior. With joy you will draw water at the fountain of salvation. You know, we put our trust in a lot of things, whether it be the material things around us or the people in our lives. And inevitably, those things are going to let us down. But my friend, when we put our trust in God, when we trust in the Lord our Savior, we will never be let down. We might

0: not always get the exact answer we want, but he will never forsake us or let you down.
1: Let's pray together. In the name of the Father, and of the Son, and of the Holy Spirit, amen. God, we place our trust in you today. Guide us in the ways that you want us to live. We pray today for healing for William, for Quentin to have a good work day, for Chris to find a new job, and for Becky, who's recovering in the ICU after surgery. 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Thanks for praying with us today.

0: I really appreciate a good atmosphere. Thank you for bringing it. Please keep bringing it. And know you're doing a great thing every morning you get up.
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2: Friday. Welcome to your Friday. I feel like this week was the longest week.
3: Friday.
2: And you're still going. We're just going to let him have his moment. Hey, but you know what day it is? It is Friday. That means the impossible question is today.
3: Oh, that's true.
2: So everybody needs to get their thinking caps on.
3: Do I have a thinking cap?
2: Maybe.
3: We keep it cold in here. It's sometimes really tempted to wear a knit hat because I don't have any hair. And all the heat leaves my body because there's no hair to hold it in.
2: I don't know why, but I just pictured like a cat knit hat on your head right now with the cat ears.
3: You thought I said knit cat?
2: Yes.
3: Meow. What's the girl in Bob's Burgers? Oh, she's goodness. Always got the bunny hat, the net hat,
2: yes,
3: with the bunny ears. So I could be the
2: wow,
3: girl in Bob's
2: welcome
3: Burgers.
2: Welcome to the morning show.
3: Fun. What happened?
2: I
3: think it was
2: know.
3: The dad jokes that broke us.
2: Probably.
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0: 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It's how we're living with Spirit. 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
1: This is Ray Lee from Kissimmee, Florida. You're listening to My Spirit FM. After an accident left me disabled, I doubted God's love and no longer wanted to live. Then I heard Thank God for Sunday Morning by Cochran & Co. That song was the bridge that led my heart back to God. When I went to see them at Gloria in the Gardens, a storm delayed the concert. I prayed this comes to bless me, not to harm me, but I don't understand it, but I trust you. The concert was canceled, but God had a bigger plan. As I told Olivia from Spirit FM that Michael Cochran's song had saved my life, he unexpectedly walked by. After hearing my story, he sang it just for me, pouring God's love into my heart. Even when the pain felt bigger than my faith, God reminded me how deeply he loves me. If even the little things matter to him, how much more do the big things? God always has a purpose for our pain. When we're patient enough to trust him and brave enough to follow him, he will turn our deepest wounds into blessings. I'm so grateful for the way God uses Spirit FM to reach hearts like mine in need of hope.
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1: Welcome, friends, to the Nearly Impossible Question on Friday. This is the best Nearly Impossible Question because you're headed into the weekend.
2: Yes, it is.
1: And I love it. So as you're heading into school, we're going to give you an opportunity to put your thinking cap on. There are some guidelines to this friendly competition. First and foremost, you are playing for bragging rights. If you can guess the answer to the Nearly Impossible Question, we'll send you a video trophy that you can post on social media. 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
2: Yeah.
1: Here's a little hint. If you do win, stay on the phone. So that we can get
2: nicer,
1: your information.
2: A little bit nicer.
1: People keep hanging up on us, and I don't like it.
2: You can ask in a nicer way.
1: I can't. I'm a curmudgeon right now. Anyway, so the first rule of impossible question is, I'll say this nice for you. Everybody say it together. I want to hear it in the cars.
2: They're ready.
1: Do not Google the answer. Was that nice enough?
2: Yes, it was.
1: Don't Google it.
2: Reminded me. Timmy in the car right now is crying.
1: I remember how scared of Roz from Monsters, Inc.
2: Yeah.
1: Graham was back in the day.
2: You're somebody's Roz right now.
1: Don't Google the answer. Anyway, were there any other rules?
2: This is a telephone competition.
1: Oh, yeah, that's right. Call 800-223-9286. If you'd like to text Maria your answer, that's fine. She'd love to hear from you. But it can't count as a winning answer if you do want to win. You got to call. If you get it right by text and she happens to see it because a lot of people text and it's hard to see all the texts at the same time, well, then she'll say,
2: call quick.
1: And hopefully you'll be able to get through and beat the Nearly Impossible Question. Finally, one guess per call because call volume now that school's back in is going to be very, very, very high.
2: Say sorry to Timmy.
1: I'm sorry, Timmy. I apologize. I'm not really Roz. It's okay. I know what Roz. No Roz. Anyway. All right. This morning's Nearly Impossible Question.
2: Only 10% of families don't do this and this common thing. What do you think it is?
1: Oh, okay.
2: Only 10% of families don't do this common thing. What do you think it is?
1: All right, 800-223-9286. It's time to play the Nearly Impossible Question.
0: 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Anybody else? Is there anybody else? 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

0: 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Who's this?
1: Good morning. This is Rumeh.
0: Hey, Rumeh, what common thing do 10% of families not do?
1: Is it use a blender?
0: Use a blender is a really good guess. And how are you going to make a smoothie if you don't? But not the answer we're looking for. Thanks for playing.
1: Bye.
0: Good morning, Spirit FM. Who's this?
2: James, stop crying. I'm sure Davis is a nice man.
3: Oh, see?
2: Sorry.
3: Poor James.
2: This is the Dela Cruz family.
3: Hi.
0: All right, Dela Cruz family. What common thing does 10% of families not do? You made me forget the question now.
2: Eat dinner together.
0: Oh, that's sad. And not the answer we're looking for, fortunately. Thanks for playing.
3: Bye.
0: Good morning, Spirit FM. Who's this?
4: Taina.
0: Hey there. What common thing do 10% of families not do?
4: Eat dinner together.
0: Eat dinner together. Good guess, but not the answer we're looking for. Thanks for playing. Good morning, Spirit FM. Who's this?
5: Adri.
0: Hey, Adri. What common thing do 10% of families not do?
5: Celebrate Christmas.
0: Oh, it's sad not to celebrate Christmas because you don't get any presents, but not the answer we're looking for. Thanks for playing.
3: Bye.
5: Bye.
0: Good morning, Spirit FM. Who's this?
6: Hi.
0: Hi there.
6: This is Evie Powers.
0: Well, hey there, Evie. What do you think 10% of people don't... what common thing do you think 10% of people don't do?
6: I'm going to say watch TV.
0: Mm. Watch TV. That's a really good guess, but not the answer we're looking for. Thanks for playing, Evie.
3: Bye.
6: Thank you. Bye.
0: All right, how about these answers that don't count?
7: The Martinez family said 10% of families do not go to the movies.
0: That is a good guess, but not the answer we're looking for.
7: Let's see. The Van Galder family said cook a Thanksgiving dinner.
0: Oh, that's sad. And no.
7: And then Zoe guessed ride bikes together.
0: Oh, everybody in my family has a bicycle but me.
7: Why?
0: I don't know. I just never got one. Mainly because it would have been a waste of money because nobody in my family uses their bicycles.
7: Yeah, right.
0: It's just silly. They all just sit in the garage in my way. All right, this morning's nearly impossible question, your next shot at it. Don't forget, do not Google the answer. There, I said it
7: nicely.
0: That was nice.
7: That was really nice.
0: James, you don't have to cry about it. It's okay. It's okay, buddy. All right, only 10% of families don't do this common thing. What do you think it is? 800-223-9286. Good luck to you, my friend.

0: 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Who's this?
1: Chris and Scarlett.
0: Well, hey there, fam. What did 10% of families not do?
1: Not eat 7 biscuits.
2: 7 biscuits?
0: Love it. That is a great guess and probably accurate, but not the answer we're looking for. Thanks for playing.
2: Bye. 7 biscuits.
0: Good morning, Spirit FM. Who's this?
3: And it's the Call Mary family.
0: Hey, Call Mary family, what common thing does 10% of families not do?
3: Well, we're going to say what we haven't done since I was 8 and go on a family vacation.
2: Aww.
0: Oh, that's sad. We should all go on family vacations, but not the answer we're looking for. Thanks for playing.
3: Oh.
0: Bye.
2: Bye.
3: Bye.
0: Good morning, Spirit FM. Who's this?
4: Ricardo Ayin.
0: Well, hey there, Ricardo. What do 10% of families, what common thing does 10% of families not do?
4: Go for a walk together.
0: Go for a walk together is a really good guess, but not the answer we're looking for. Thanks for playing.
4: Bye.
0: Bye. Bye. Good morning, Spirit FM. Who's this?
5: This is Leo.
0: Hey, Leo. What common thing do 10% of families not do?
5: Not eat at home. Eat out.
2: Eat out.
0: Eat out. Very good guess, but not the answer we're looking for. Thanks for playing, bud. Bye. Good morning, Spirit FM. Who's this?
6: Hi, this is Kylie, and I think 10% of families don't use technology.
0: Oh, Kylie, that is a really good guess. Do you guys use technology?
6: Kinda.
0: Well, that's not the answer we're looking for, my friend. Thanks for playing.
2: Bye.
0: Bye. All right, any more good guesses that don't count?
2: The Fleming family guessed eat breakfast together.
0: Very good guess, but no.
2: Lily and Dad said don't have a pet.
0: Oh, that's also a good guess, but no.
2: Tamara said eat at least 7 biscuits. The Barry family said eat 7 biscuits. Jody said yeah, 7 biscuits at dinner.
0: It's going to be the answer to the Nearly Impossible question one
2: yeah,
0: of these
2: days. Yeah, I should
0: days,
2: do that.
0: And everybody's going to get it right. All right, that is not the answer either. This morning's Nearly Impossible question, your final shot at it. Let's give everyone that friendly reminder.
7: Do not Google the answer.
0: Maybe late in the game, but don't do it.
2: Mm-mm.
0: And if you have already, just don't dial the phone.
2: Hold back.
0: Just hold it in.
2: See who gets it.
0: So sorry. See if anybody can get it. All right, I think because we've got so many lines going right now, we're going to go to a lightning round. Here's how it's going to work. I'm going to say the question now. Only 10% of families don't do this common thing. When I answer the phone, I'll say, lightning round, name and answer quick. Give me your name. Give me your answer. We'll take as many as we can. 800-223-9286. Lightning round. Only 10% of families do not do this common thing. What is it? 800-223-9286. Your lightning round begins right now.

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1: This is Matoyin.
0: Very good guess. Wrong answer. Spirit FM lightning answer. Lightning round. Name and answer quick.
2: Yeah, Lori game night.
0: Good oh, guess. Fine. Wrong answer. Spirit FM lightning round. Name and answer quick.
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0: Good guess. 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Name and answer quick.
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0: Good guess. 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
0: Very good guess, and they're really missing out. Not the answer we're looking for, though. Thanks for playing. Bye.
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0: Oh, that's a really good guess, but not the answer we're looking for. Thanks. Bye. 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
7: I think it's like school, like they're homeschooled.
0: Homeschool. Mm. Good guess. Wrong answer. Thanks for playing. Bye. 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Name and answer quick.
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0: Grocery shop. That's a good guess, but not the answer we're looking for. Thanks for playing.
5: Bye.
0: Good morning, Spirit FM. Who's this?
9: This is Riley Wilson.
0: Riley Wilson, no pressure, but you're going to be my last guess. Only 10% of families do not do this common thing. What is it?
9: Assigned seating at the table or the couch.
5: Everybody
0: sits in the same seat every single time. Yeah, that is a really good guess, but not the answer we're looking for, my friend. Thanks for playing.
5: Tell Riley Wilson's mom we said hi.
9: I will.
0: Bye.
9: Bye.
0: All right, that's it.
5: Mm-hmm.
0: Ran out of time. Were there any other good guesses via text?
5: Well, Adriana and mom guessed eat meat.
0: Eat meat? Oh, that's a good guess, but no.
5: Mary said wash the car.
0: Also a good guess, but no.
5: And Brenda and Benji said clean their house.
0: Clean their house. Also a good guess, but no. Ooh.
5: I hire somebody to clean it.
0: Oh, I see.
5: Yes.
0: I see. That makes sense. All right. Well, this morning's Nearly Impossible question proved impossible. If I can say it properly, we'll figure it out. Only 10% of families don't do this common thing. What is it?
5: Save leftovers.
0: Oh.
5: We live off. Last night was leftover night.
0: Yeah?
5: I said, Adam, I'm not cooking. We had leftovers from the week, and we just did a, you get this, I get that, and it worked.
0: We rarely have leftovers. Abby's really good at planning just the right amount, but okay. Every now and then we'll have some, and she'll, because she works from home, she'll eat it for lunch.
5: Lunch. Mm-hmm.
0: But my biggest thing is saving the leftovers and then not eating them. And then they go to waste. Bad.
5: Yeah, I know.
0: So I just, I don't like that at all. But I have actually intentionally left my takeout box, my leftover box on the table in the restaurant because I couldn't say no when they offered to box it up. But I also knew that I didn't want to take it home because it would just get thrown away.
5: Yeah.
0: And so I'm like, I'll just conveniently forget it.
5: Oops.
0: Every time I've tried that, the server has run after me. You forgot your leftovers!
5: You're like, thank you!
0: Thanks a lot. Just give me something to throw away at my house. Hey, good job, everybody. We'll play again on Monday.

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0: and Maria.
1: This is the cutest thing I have seen in a long time.
2: I know. Kind of reminds me of those little libraries that you see around.
1: Yeah, the red boxes with the little glass, and you can like open it up and put a book in and borrow a book from it. I love those things.
2: But this is called the Giving Garden. Mm-hmm. And what this is it's a little community that has set this up. It's very close to the sidewalk.
1: Yeah.
2: So it looks like this dresser, and it's got all of these different things in it. Items like toys, there's plants, there's little stuffed animals, things that help bring other people joy. And the sign by it, I absolutely love. It says, take what grows your joy, leave what makes it bloom.
1: Aw, it's so sweet.
2: It's just a little community coming together and spreading kindness.
1: I do love this. You know, our neighborhood is very small. It's just, you know, one little loop around. We've got a couple of cul-de-sacs and, or sorry, if they're plural, it's cul-de-sac. We've got a couple of cul-de-sac in our neighborhood. It's French. I don't know if the French are weird, but we've got a few young families, and I see them going for walks kind of on the regular, especially this one kid that literally goes up my driveway and back down again every time, sets off the Ring camera. It's really cute. I should make a little montage of videos of him riding his bike up my driveway and back down again and give it to his parents. At one point, popped my Ring camera the other day, and I see him riding up there, and I'm just kind of checking it out, and he bangs into my garage door with his wheel, and his dad's like, what are you doing? Give me that bike. And the kid's like, I'm walking now. Kid wasn't fazed at all. No. Anyway, but yeah, I could see a family like that making use of this. It's kind of like leave a toy, take a toy type thing. So if the kid has a toy that they maybe aren't playing with as much anymore, the parents could encourage them to take it along for their walk, drop it off at the Giving Garden, and then take another toy that strikes their fancy.
2: I absolutely love it. Now, I think that this may be in an up north area because the toys and everything still look really nice. Now, if we set this out in the Florida climate, it may not be as nice.
1: I don't think it's self-maintaining. It would definitely need some upkeep.
2: Yes.
1: So the neighbors would have to be together. But I love this idea, a Giving Garden. Can you read that sign again? I can't see it from here.
2: So it says, take what grows your joy, leave what makes it bloom.

0: When the mics go off, Davis keeps singing louder than anyone in the car.
1: Oh, we don't need to do it again. Okay.
2: It was it.
1: That was great.
2: It was perfect.
1: Thank you.
2: It was dead on.
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0: If Jesus takes the wheel, they're kind of like the chatty backseat drivers.
1: Turn left here.
2: No, you go straight.
1: Don't listen to him. Remember the last time?
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Think for a minute about the things you put your trust in every day. When I wake up in the morning and I flip the light on in the bathroom, I expect that that light's going to come on. I trust it. When I get into my car, I trust that it's going to start. I trust that it's going to get me to work. But every now and then, that trust, well, I'm let down. I've actually gone out and tried to start my car and the battery's dead. Tried to flip on a light switch and the bulb is dead. Tried to turn on my computer and it just won't work because those updates didn't get installed the way they were supposed to. Our thought for the day comes from Isaiah chapter 12. It's verses 2 and 3. God indeed is my Savior. I am confident and unafraid. My strength and my courage is the Lord, and He has been my Savior. With joy you will draw water at the fountain of salvation. You know, we put our trust in a lot of things, whether it be the material things around us or the people

0: in our lives. And inevitably, those things are going to let us down. But my friend, when we put our trust in God, when we trust in the Lord our Savior, we will never be let down. We might not always get the exact answer we want, but He will never forsake us or let you down.
1: Let's pray together. In the name of the Father, and of the Son, and of the Holy Spirit, amen. God, we place our trust in You today. Guide us in the ways that You want us to live. We pray today for healing for William, for Quentin to have a good work day, for Chris to find a new job, and for Becky, who's recovering in the ICU after surgery. 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Thanks for praying with us today.

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2: 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Shouldn't be living.

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1: Friday, Friday, it's Friday, it's Friday, Friday, it's Friday, it's Friday, Friday.
2: It's your moment. I'm like, oh, wow, there's the finish on that one.
1: I knew you wanted it to end, so I finished it. You got to do the hip move, too.
2: Oh, wow, you're getting all...
1: Friday, Friday, Friday is Friday, Friday.
2: We don't need to do it again.
1: Friday.
2: That was all right.
1: I have to get
2: one
1: to
2: time
1: the
2: is
1: end.
2: Plenty enough.
1: Hey, welcome to your Friday, first weekend of the school year.
2: This week felt like a long one.
1: Did it?
2: For me.
1: Felt like it flew by for me.
2: Well, I don't know. It was just a long week getting back to school.
1: Abby said it felt like a long week, too.
2: All the routines.
1: She's been like, it feels like this week is dry.
2: So I'm happy. I hope this weekend carries that same tune and feels like a long weekend.
1: Yeah.
2: But I don't think that's going to happen.
1: That would be good. We just, Abby just had a sad moment. We got this free kind of, what do they call those?
2: A reed diffuser.
1: A reed diffuser. Wow, you know what it is. We got one of those on our cruise in June.
2: Uh-huh.
1: And she just sent me a picture of it empty and said, summer's over. I'm like, oh, well, that's a good way to crush my Friday spirits. Hey, we're going to lift your Friday spirits because we are going to play the Nearly Impossible Question and have a lot of fun and get ready for the weekend, right?
2: Yeah.
1: Okay.
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1: It's Friday, time to put your thinking caps on, get ready for a great weekend, and play the Nearly Impossible Question.
2: You're just always sing-songy.
1: I don't know.
2: I don't know how to match it, though. Like, I really want to support you through it.
1: You don't need to match it.
2: Okay, good.
1: Just be you.
2: Okay.
1: I'll be me, you be you. We'll be ourselves.
2: Okay, go.
1: It's okay. We don't need to be each other.
2: That's for sure.
1: Be ourselves.
2: Okay.
1: I'm fine being me. All right, this morning's Nearly Impossible Question. You, my friend, are playing for bragging rights. If you can guess the answer to the Nearly Impossible Question, we will send you a video trophy. You can post on social media, let all your friends and family know how smart you are and how much fun you have here on the Spirit FM Morning Show. There are some guidelines to this friendly competition, and the first one is, let's all say it together.
2: Do not Google the answer.
1: Billy, I didn't hear you. I'm waiting for Billy to say it.
2: You made Timmy cry last hour.
1: I'm not talking to Timmy right now. I'm just waiting for Billy. Thank you, Billy. I appreciate that. All right.
2: He was singing it, too.
1: Yes. Do not Google the answer.
2: Just like that.
1: Do not Google the answer. Okay, so don't Google the answer. Let's see. What's the next one? It is a telephone competition. If you'd like to text your answer, Maria, she'd love to hear from you, but it can't count as a winning answer because it's telephone competition. If you do happen to get it right when you text her and she happens to be able to see it, because a lot of people text, especially in the 8 o'clock hour.
2: Right.
1: Well, she'll say, call quick. Oh, sorry. She'll say,
2: call quick.
1: And then hopefully you'll be able to get through and guess the answer to the Nearly Impossible Question. This morning's Nearly Impossible Question is,
2: I'm really sorry for this question. 12% of people say this is the worst food to find hair in.
1: I'm quitting. We're not doing this question. We're moving on. We're going to do something different instead.
2: No, they've got lots of guesses. Lots of guesses.
1: Okay.
2: But 12% of people say this is the worst food to find hair in.
1: Okay, if there could be a worst food,
2: what do you think it is?
1: To find hair in. Ugh. 800-223-9286. Good luck, my friend.

0: 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Who's this?
1: Hi, this is Libby.
0: Hey there, Libby. 12% of people say, what's the worst food to find here in?
1: I think it's spaghetti.
0: How do you know the difference between yeah. the spaghetti and the hair? Very good guess, but not the answer we're looking for. Thanks for playing.
1: Thanks.
2: Bye. Bye.
0: Good morning, Spirit FM. Who's this?
3: Hello?
0: Hey there. What do you think 12% of people say is the worst food to find here in?
3: Okay, my guess is mashed potatoes.
2: Just in there.
0: Gross. Very good guess, but not the answer we're looking for. Thanks for playing.
3: Oh, man. Okay, thank you.
0: Bye.
2: Bye.
0: Good morning, Spirit FM. Who's this?
4: Cindy.
0: Hey, Cindy, what do you think 12% of people say is the worst food to find here in?
4: Spaghetti.
0: I'm sorry, say it again.
4: Cindy, spaghetti.
0: Very good guess, but not the answer we're looking for. Thanks for playing. Bye.
2: Bye.
0: Good morning, Spirit FM. Who's this?
5: Hi, this is Sandy and Avery.
2: Hey.
0: Well, hey, fam. What do you think 12% of people say is the worst food to find here in?
5: Avery says spaghetti and meatball.
0: Yuck. Very good guess, and the meatball probably got it because it rolled off the spaghetti and onto the floor, but not the answer we were looking for. Thanks for playing.
5: Thank you. Bye.
0: Bye. Okay, let's all sing it together. On top of spaghetti, all covered with cheese. I lost my poor meatball when somebody sneezed. It rolled off the table and onto the floor. Yeah, there. And then my poor meatball rolled right out the door. You don't know the On Top of Spaghetti song?
2: I feel like I've heard it before.
0: Oh, my gosh. Uneducated co-host. What is wrong with you?
2: Because I don't know the spaghetti and
0: you
2: meatball song.
0: You just had a terrible childhood. That's all there is to it.
2: I love you, Mom.
0: That's the best childhood song ever. Okay. Any guesses that don't count?
2: Riley Wilson's mom.
0: We are unhinged this morning.
2: Yes,
0: I think
2: we
0: it's
2: are.
0: The first week of the school.
2: Yep.
0: Hi, Riley Wilson's mom. We miss you.
2: She said, girl, you know 99% of us immediately thought of 7 biscuits.
0: I love you, Riley Wilson's mom. Oh, one more time.
2: 7 biscuits. Thank you.
0: Okay, you can continue.
2: Gabby from Sarasota said Twinkies.
0: Oh, I love Twinkies. Oh, a hair and a Twinkie. Yeah. Oh, you're killing me, people. Okay.
2: And then the Hamlin family guessed ice cream.
0: Oh. Ew.
2: I know.
0: It's terrible. Why did you get... We're blaming Maria for this one.
2: This
0: one falls squarely on your shoulders. Welcome to the nearly impossible question, the worst question we have had ever... This morning's nearly impossible question in your next shot at it. 12% of people say this is the worst food to find a hair in.
2: There's a lot of options.
0: What do you think it is? 800-223-9286.

0: Good morning, Spirit FM. Who's this?
1: Ty.
0: Hey, Ty. 12% of people say what food is the worst to find a hair in?
1: Is it soup?
0: Soup. Very good guess, but not the answer we're looking for. Thanks for playing.
1: Bye.
2: Bye. Bye.
0: Good morning, Spirit FM. Who's this?
3: Gianni and Vanessa.
0: Well, hey, fam, what do you think 12% of people say is the worst food to find a hair in?
3: Soup.
0: Soup. Very good guess, but not the answer we're looking for. Thanks for playing. Good morning, Spirit FM. Who's this?
4: This is Maria.
0: Hey, Maria. What do you think 12% of people say is the worst food to find a hair in?
4: Cereal.
0: Cereal. Really good guess, but not the answer we're looking for. Thanks for playing.
4: Thank you. Bye.
0: Good morning, Spirit FM. Who's this?
5: Hi, this is Sharon.
0: Hey, Sharon. What do you think 12% of people say is the worst food to find a hair in?
5: Oh, any food. Scrambled eggs.
0: Scrambled eggs. I heard you retching just a little bit there, and I feel the same way. But no, not the answer we're looking for. Thanks for playing.
5: Thanks for ruining my breakfast. No.
2: Sorry.
0: Bye. Good morning, Spirit FM. Who's this?
6: Becca.
0: Hey there, 12% of people say what food is the worst food to find a hair in?
6: Inside the chunky cottage cheese.
0: We're not talking the small curd cottage cheese. No, it's got to be the large curd cottage cheese. That is a great guess, and I love your specificity, but that is not the answer we are looking for. Thanks for playing.
2: Bye.
5: Bye. Bye.
0: It's hard to eat those big chunks anyway.
2: I don't like cottage cheese as it is.
0: That's true.
2: A hair in it would just send me over the top.
0: Okay, this is terrible. The soups, though, at the beginning of our call window.
2: Right.
0: I kept thinking of the old joke. You know, hey, waiter, there's a fly in my soup. Shh, everybody will want one. Be quiet, everybody will want one. Never mind. Nobody wants a fly in their soup. But anyway, this morning's nearly impossible question. 12% of people say this is the worst food to find a hair in. My mother said a salad.
2: A salad is a good guess.
0: Good guess, but no.
2: Hayden said corn on the cob.
0: Corn on the cob, also a good guess, but no.
2: Kennedy said mac and cheese.
0: Corn on the cob is like hair anyway. Because it's got the silk things.
2: Right.
0: So you don't know if it's like the organic silk or the organic hair from your mother who made it.
2: And Jeff said Jell-O.
0: This is really gross. Nobody wants to eat breakfast now, and it's all
2: really
0: your fault.
2: Sorry.
0: This is all Maria's fault. All right, this morning's nearly impossible question.
2: It's so jiggly.
0: You're laughing. The hair, like, it's waving in the breeze, but there's no breeze. It's just Jell-O. Now I'm in National Lampoon's Christmas Vacation, and there's cat food in the Jell-O bowl.
2: Oh, no.
0: Oh, we are way off the rails this morning. Welcome to your Friday. I'm so sorry. This morning's nearly impossible question, your last shot at it. A friendly reminder, do not Google the answer. 12% of people say this is the worst food to find a hair in. Last chance. What do you think it is? 800.
2: Who needs a Tums?
0: 223-9286.

0: Good morning, Spirit FM. Who's this?
1: Patty.
0: Hey there. 12% of people say, what's the worst food to find a hair in?
1: Oatmeal.
2: Oatmeal.
0: Ooh, that's gross. Very good guess, but not the answer we're looking for. Thanks for playing. Good morning, Spirit FM. Who's this?
3: This is Andrea.
0: Hey, Andrea. Hey. 12% of people say, what's the worst food to find a hair in?
3: I'm going to say, like, mashed potatoes.
0: Mashed potatoes. A really good guess, but not the answer we're looking for. Thanks for playing. Good morning, Spirit FM. Who's this? Good morning, Spirit FM. Who's this?
4: It's Robbie.
0: Robbie, 12% of people say, what food's the worst to find a hair in?
4: Rice.
0: Oh, very good guess, but not the answer we're looking for. Thanks for playing.
4: Okay.
0: Bye. Good morning, Spirit FM. Who's this?
5: This is Estrella. Good morning.
0: Good morning, Estrella. 12% of people say, what's the worst food to find a hair in?
5: The last bite of your pizza.
2: The last one.
0: Oh, very good guess, but not the answer we're looking for. Thanks for playing. Good morning, Spirit FM. Who's this?
6: This is Michelle.
0: Hey, Michelle. 12% of people say, what's the worst food to find a hair in?
6: Well, I know one of the worst would be pancakes with syrup.
2: It's
0: that
2: so
0: is
2: sticky.
0: Really gross and sticky and correct.
2: You got
0: you guessed
2: it.
0: The answer to the nearly impossible question.
6: You are kidding me.
0: No, I am not. And I pray that you don't find a food in any or a hair in any food that you eat today. Do us a favor. Tell everybody who's helping you live with Spirit.
6: My Spirit FM, yes.
0: Congratulations. Hold the line 1 second. Well done. All right. We have now discovered that nobody wants to find a hair in their food.
2: No.
0: Yeah.
2: It's just so yucky.
0: It's gross.
2: So Heather texted in, Beckham was the one that was so descriptive about the
0: large
2: chunky
0: curd versus small curd cottage cheese. Yeah, the big chunk cottage cheese.
2: She said he loved this question this morning. His second guess was the gooey center of the chocolate lava cake. Just so descriptive.
0: Yeah. Any hair is bad.
2: Yes.
0: It's bad. It reminds me of the old joke. What's worse than finding a worm in your apple?
2: I don't know what.
0: Finding half a worm in your apple.
2: Gross.
0: Hey, thanks for playing along. We will play again on Monday right here on the Spirit FM Morning Show.

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1: Go in peace to love and serve the Lord with all your heart.
2: Thanks be to God.
1: That is my favorite part of the Mass. And Abby always kind of elbows me a little bit because I'm always like, thanks be to God.
2: That's very...
1: And it's not my favorite part because it means Mass is over.
2: Right.
1: It's my favorite part because now it's my turn. Mm-hmm. It's my turn to take Jesus out.
2: I absolutely love that. So it kind of segues perfectly into what I'm about to read you. I saw this graphic over on Facebook and it says, be the church when the service is over, because the world isn't changed by gatherings alone. It's changed by the lives that carry Jesus beyond the walls. Don't just attend church, reflect it, live it, be it.
1: Love it.
2: I do too. And I think we all need this reminder sometimes. We are good at going to church on Sundays.
1: Mm-hmm.
2: We are filled with Jesus and we are given the message to the homily. And then we get back into everyday life, right?
1: Yeah.
2: And I think sometimes it brings so much stuff at us that we forget that Sunday is that charge to bring Jesus out into the world, out into those lives that we come in contact with every single day.
1: Yeah, and it's so easy to slip back into the ordinary or the everyday and forget that we are now the vessels of Christ going out to serve the world
2: right.
1: the way he came to serve and showed us. I mean, sometimes we forget it so quick that we're just angry at people in the parking lot.
2: I know.
1: You're not even out of the parking lot yet. And it's, I had Father George Rizicki was my pastor when I was a youth minister up in Zephyr Hills.
2: Yeah.
1: God rest his soul. I'm sure he's looking down at us and hopefully smiling most times. But he used to say, I stay in the back of the church in the narthex and say hi to people for extra long.
2: Yeah.
1: And then after he changes out of whatever they call the place where they change their clothes and stuff, says after he changes, he lingers. Because when he goes out into the parking lot and sees people being angry with each other, he says it makes him angry. And he says, in order to avoid that near occasion of sin, I changed my habits so that I can hold that a little bit longer. And he didn't say it really as an admonishment to the parish, but we kind of get it.
2: Right.
1: We kind of understood. But I think it's this attitude that we have, you know, I'm doing my thing. God tells me to go to Mass, so I'm going to Mass. It's an hour. It's done. Let's get out. I've got stuff to do. Yeah. I've got a football game to watch or groceries to buy or something to do on Sunday. Let's get out.
2: Mm-hmm.
1: But if we had that attitude of now it's our turn.
2: Yeah.
1: Instead, I think it would change a lot of the way we approach things.
2: So be the church when the service is over.

0: saying a great big thank you today to our day sponsor, Lizette Yao, sponsoring today in celebration of me and my twin sister's birthday.
1: Oh, happy birthday, Lizette. Thank you so much for believing this ministry and for sponsoring today here on Your Spirit FM. 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

0: Think for a minute about the things you put your trust in every day. When I wake up in the morning and I flip the light on in the bathroom, I expect that that light's going to come on. I trust it. When I get into my car, I trust that it's going to start. Trust that it's going to get me to work. But every now and then, that trust, well, I'm let down. I've actually gone out and tried to start my car and the battery's dead. Tried to flip on a light switch and the bulb is dead. Tried to turn on my computer and it just won't work because those updates didn't get installed the way they were supposed to. Our thought for the day comes from Isaiah's chapter 12. It's verses 2 and 3. God indeed is my Savior. I am confident and unafraid. My strength and my courage is the Lord, and He has been my Savior. With joy you will draw water at the fountain of salvation. You know, we put our trust in a lot of things, whether it be the material things around us or the people in our lives. And inevitably, those things are going to let us down. But my friend, when we put our trust in God, when we trust in the Lord our Savior, we will never be let down. We might not always get the exact answer we want, but He will never forsake us or let you down.
1: Let's pray together. In the name of the Father, and of the Son, and of the Holy Spirit, amen. God, we place our trust in you today. Guide us in the ways that you want us to live. We pray today for healing for William, for Quentin to have a good work day, for Chris to find a new job, and for Becky, who's recovering in the ICU after surgery. And God, we place all of our cares, our joys, our labors, and our sorrows within your loving embrace. In the name of the Father, and of the Son, and of the Holy Spirit, amen. Thanks for praying with us today.

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2: You're doing that because it's our crunchy guitar intro?
1: Yeah.
2: Right.
1: I could get my electric guitar out, but I won't.
2: That's all right. That's okay.
1: Okay.
2: Thank you. Sure? It was. I mean,
1: it's just down the hall.
2: I can visualize it.
1: It's just, I could jack it right into the board.
2: Do you think people would want that?
1: Friday. No.
2: Happy Friday to you.
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1: Okay, something I think a lot about during the beginning of the school year and then at the end of the school year. But during the school year, I'm kind of lax about it. So we need to do a little better at that. But I'm very grateful for our educators.
2: Same.
1: Our teachers, our administrators, the support staff, the people who work in the media center and in the halls. And it's just so amazing. But I think everybody's got a story of a teacher that really impacted them.
2: Aww.
1: What's yours?
2: Mine is my religion teacher, Sister Teresa. She was a Salesian nun.
1: Oh, I love the Salesians. Oh, gosh, they're so awesome.
2: Let me tell you, she was, I think, maybe like four foot. Yes.
1: Like 4'8".
2: So tiny, but
1: love it.
2: But filled with so much joy and zeal.
1: Aww.
2: And that is how she taught our class. I remember one religion class. It was kind of, she had a really good eye at the level that we were all participating in.
1: Okay.
2: And how to take it up a notch.
1: Yeah.
2: And how she took it up a notch this class was by walking around the room. She gets close to her desk. She literally jumps on her chair, jumps on top of her desk, and is teaching us the lesson that day on top of her desk.
1: She got that from a movie.
2: It was the best thing ever, and I will never forget it. I loved my Salesian nuns.
1: That's great. Mm-hmm. That's very, very sweet. For me, it was Miss Pappy.
2: Okay.
1: She was, I can't remember what grade. I know it was elementary school, but I was a very tough student. I had a hard time in school because I'm dyslexic. I'm ADHD. I've got all of the things against me.
2: Yeah.
1: And just a really fast brain that just moves past everything. But because of the dyslexia, spelling is just not my jam.
2: Right.
1: I mean, spell check, best thing that happened.
2: Yeah.
1: I mean, better invention than sliced bread. I mean, best invention ever, for sure, for me. But every year, our class would have a spelling bee, you know, and it was a big, like, school-wide, blah, blah, blah, blah. It was a big deal. And I always felt like the dumbest person in the room.
2: Aw.
1: And Miss Pappy, like, fed me words that she knew I would know.
2: Yeah.
1: And not like easy words that she knew I could get. Hard words that she knew I knew, like ambassador.
2: Okay.
1: In fourth grade.
2: Yes.
1: What fourth grader knows how to spell
2: one.
1: Ambassador? Mm-hmm. Well, a kid who lives on Ambassador Loop.
2: Oh.
1: It's in my address. So it was really just cool of her. I will never forget that. She made me feel smart because I was smart. And I really needed that boost. And so, I don't know, today, just a reminder, you know, to all the parents driving home after dropping their kids, let's just really pray for and be grateful for our educators and remember to lift them up throughout this entire school year.

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1: Last week, I got to sit down with Phil Wickham and have a conversation that I absolutely loved.
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3: Thank you so much for having me on, Maria. I love anytime we get to connect, and I'm so excited about this book. Thanks for letting me talk about it.
1: Gosh, it is great. So I was able to read just so far the first three chapters of the book, and I feel my heart opening and my eyes opening to experience worship in new ways. Mm. So when people think of worship, they think of what you do for a living, right? Leading people in songs. Tell us what worship can actually look like in everyday life.
3: Yeah, I think so often we separate spiritual and like everyday life into two different categories. We got church and prayer and Bible study over here, and let's get that done, and that's important. And now we got bills and work and taking the kids to soccer over here. And I believe the Bible teaches all throughout it that all life is spiritual, and all life is a journey towards being a complete hallelujah to God. Yeah, worship is beautiful when we sing it. And I love getting together with my church on Sunday mornings and singing. I love being on stage and on the road with a bunch of people in the room. Like, those are amazing, extravagant moments of praise. If I wanted to have a good relationship with my wife, I wouldn't just bring her flowers on Sunday and then tell her I love her, sing her some songs, listen to what she has to say, and then say, okay, see you next Sunday. Mm-hmm. You know, that's not a relationship. It'd be a sweet thing to do on Sunday, but there's all these other days in the week where I want to grow and develop and connect and know what she's thinking and let her know what I'm thinking. And God is wanting to have a relationship with us too, literally calls us friends, literally calls the church his bride, you know? And so for those of us who are just kind of relying on the Sunday morning connection with God to get us through our spiritual lives, I believe we're missing out on so, so much. But what I'm inviting people into with this book is just saying, hey, you don't have to be a worship leader to lead people in worship. You don't have to be singing hallelujah to lift up a hallelujah. I believe, actually, most hallelujahs are lived out in the everyday lives. Mm. Because, Maria, like, I've been in front of 10,000 people at times, and I'll be the first to confess, like, not every moment I'm singing on stage over a 60-day tour am I thinking about what I'm singing. Like, I twisted my ankle on my last tour, and I'm just trying to, like, survive that. You know what I mean?
1: Yeah.
3: There's been times when my heart has not been fully in when I'm singing on stage with 10,000 people in the room. But then also, like, when I'm putting my kid to bed, and we're talking about space, and we're talking about how big God is, and just saying, like, isn't it amazing I'm going to see him one day? And we're not singing a song together, but us focusing in on God, me and my son, and me telling my son how great I think God is, and him saying, yeah, he is great. That's a more extravagant moment of praise than what I was doing on the stage. And not just saying, holy, holy, holy, but also saying, I love you.
1: Yeah.
3: Also saying, let's do it together. Like, our God is inviting us into a life of companionship and of walking together. So I know I'm talking your ear off, but I'm just excited about it. And I hope this book clears the dust off people's souls to see Jesus in a fresh way, to respond to him, not just with songs, but with their whole life, and say, here's my everyday hallelujah.
2: What a great start to that conversation with Phil Wickham.
1: Right.
2: I love this new book. I did get to read the first three chapters, even though I didn't get to participate in the interview.
1: Mm-hmm.
2: And I really do believe it's going to help us focus our hearts toward God in our everyday life in a way that we haven't been able to do before.
1: And stick around, because we have part two with Phil Wickham coming up next. Make you

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1: I love how you said creating habits, because on the morning show, we were talking about gratitude journaling. And I know that, I think it was the first chapter, it was a challenge for the reader to write down something that they noticed, God's presence unexpectedly, right? So what's one of those moments that you experienced God unexpectedly?
3: Well, I'm going to give you guys this isn't a big answer, and that's not what we're looking for. I was walking my dogs with my daughter last night, and we started talking about Jesus. Mm-hmm. And it wasn't like some huge, no one was crying, you know? It wasn't like, yeah, it wasn't some big thing. No one repented of sin. It was just, we just talked about Jesus. And I just became aware, like, oh, God's with us. So yeah. And every moment can be holy because God is everywhere and he's inside of his people. We literally are bringing the kingdom of God everywhere. And so, man, the conversation with your kids, the connection with your barista, like this morning when you pick up coffee, you know what I mean?
1: Yeah.
3: The way you respond to a teacher who you're not totally happy with how they dealt with your kids, but the way you handle a situation with love, but also wisdom, the way you protect your kids, the way you navigate situations at work, the way you let things go that maybe someone, it wasn't justified, but you still say, you know what, I'm going to forgive that. God's given grace for me, so I'm going to give grace for that. All those things, as we're living into, that's all reflecting the character of God.
1: Yes.
3: That's all the Spirit at work inside of us. And it's, all of that stuff is a sweet fragrance to God, is a hallelujah, you know? And so that's what, I just want to like open up people's hearts to be like, well, like, I want to be even more intentional with my life of praise, you know? And so I hope it really does help people see that.
1: And pointing their hearts to God's presence. Okay, so Phil, before I let you go, I thought we'd have a little bit of fun because here on the morning, we have a lot of fun. So your whole book is about discovering worship in ordinary moments. So naturally, yes, I have to put you to the test right here. So you have to tell me if the situation can become worship or or if it requires a little extra prayer. Okay?
3: Okay.
1: Folding a fitted sheet.
3: Oh, that takes some prayer. That is so hard. No, honestly, that's, for me, I will say my wife has folded a lot more fitted sheets than me. She's a much better folder.
1: Okay, well
3: than
1: me. Then so I'm going to need to ask her how she does it because I still don't know how to fold a fitted sheet.
3: Me folding a fitted sheet and doing it well, going on YouTube,
1: right?
3: How do you fold a fitted sheet? That is a full-on hallelujah because I am loving my wife. I'm taking extra steps when my wife doesn't have to do something.
1: There we go.
3: So, you know what I mean? That's a hallelujah.
1: Absolutely. All right, last one, putting together IKEA furniture.
3: Oh, you know what's weird is I actually like doing that.
1: Do you really?
3: I like following instructions. I like Legos, and I used to have Kinects as a kid where it's,
1: yep,
3: all these instructions. Even like, I actually really enjoy cooking, but I like following a recipe.
1: Okay.
3: It's really satisfying to me. So, yeah, that's all.
1: So you're going to be,
3: I think, putting something together.
1: All right. So, Phil, that was amazing. Phil's brand new book, Everyday Hallelujah, releases August 11th. And if you'd like to get hands on a copy, make sure you're following the Spirit FM Morning Show on social media because we are giving away several copies of Everyday Hallelujah. Phil, thanks so much for spending time with us. It is always such a blessing to have you on Spirit FM.
3: Thanks so much for putting some minutes together for me to be on here. 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

I had the privilege of attending a quinceañera over the summer. Hey there, I'm Davis from the Spirit FM Morning Show. After the Mass, everybody stayed in the church while the pictures were being taken. Families were catching up, kids were laughing, people were talking, just enjoying their time together. This is the same church we were taught to enter with reverence, to lower our voices, because Jesus is truly present in the tabernacle. And then the priest came over. He had a seat in the pew next to me, started chatting with everybody. He wasn't rushing us out. He was enjoying the moment.

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1: First week of school?
2: Check.
1: Check. First weekend? Heading into
2: it. Yes. I really hope
1: downshift.
2: That.
1: Downshift.
2: Yeah. I just hope it goes slowly.
1: Slow.
2: Yes.
1: Yeah. You had a slow week. Yes. Can we have a slow weekend too?
2: That would
1: too?
2: Be really lovely.
1: Probably not.
2: Okay.
1: No.
2: Our thought for the day comes from Isaiah chapter 12, verses 2 through 3. God indeed is my Savior. I am confident and unafraid. My strength and my courage is the Lord, and He has been my Savior. With joy, you will draw water at the fountain of salvation.
1: You know, there are a lot of things that we put our trust in here in this world, and inevitably, one of them is going to let us down. I mean, even in something as simple as trying to flip on a light switch, and wow, that light bulb doesn't work. But you know what? Our God will never let us down. So where is God asking you to put your trust in Him today? Thanks so much for hanging. God willing, we will all hang out again on Monday right here on the Spirit FM Morning Show.
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You never know how it's going to change their life. It changed yours.

0: Hi, I'm Greg Schutte, Director of Marriage Works Ohio, Catholic therapist and author of the Building Eucharistic Marriage Catholic Marriage Course. I'm bringing you another weekly marriage tip. 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

0: You're listening, you're watching this right now. You are more valuable. You are worth more than the Rocky Mountains, the beauty of the ocean. You have more dignity and you have more worth than the entire planet. In fact, you have more dignity, you have more worth than the entire solar system. You are worth more than the entire universe. God loves you as if there was only you. God loves you as if you were the only one he loved. So you still have inestimable worth and dignity and value. And in the face of God himself, he's more. And maybe this is one of the reasons why we echo the words of the centurion. And we say, Lord, I'm not worthy that you enter under my roof, but only say the word and my soul shall be healed. There's this declaration of not that we have no worth, but that in comparison to him, in his value, in his worth, in his glory, Lord, I'm not worthy.
1: Well, friend, if you needed to hear that today, to know that you are worthy, we've all been there. You know, God is always waiting like that perfect and loving father for us to come back. And that's something I don't think I can say enough. You are so worthy because he loved you. He made you, and he does not make mistakes.

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So maybe you can still travel. 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

0: 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Big thank you to our day sponsor. That's Lizette Yao. She sponsored this entire day of Spirit FM. She says, this is in celebration of me and my twin sister's birthday. Well, Lizette and your sister, happy birthday. 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

So is anybody else watching Little House on the Prairie, the reboot that is on Netflix? You know, so far, I'm only like 3 episodes in. So far, I am loving it. Now, I was a bit obsessed with the 1974 to 1983 series. Not just when I was a kid did I love it, but a couple years ago when I was having my last baby, baby Beckett, who's now 4, by the way, I started rewatching it again, and it was during the summertime when I was like, oh, I just cannot go outside, can't do anything, and I learned to love it like again. So when I knew they were coming out with this new one, I was so excited about it. Now, it is a little bit different than, of course, the books, but also the 74 to 83 series. But I'm loving it. I'm loving these side characters. I'm loving how they're talking about the Native Americans that were there. And I love the whole thing so far. I'm loving it. And I have not seen anything that, you know, my whole family can't watch. So I love that as well. Maybe if you're looking for something to, land on this weekend, because again, it is going to be so hot. I know we're almost to the end of maybe not walking out and having a free sauna every time you walk outside, but it is still out there.

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1: The following universal prayer is attributed to Pope Clement XI. In the name of the Father, and of the Son, and of the Holy Spirit. Amen. Lord, I believe in you. Increase my faith. I trust in you. Strengthen my trust. I love you. Let me love you more and more. I am sorry for my sins. Deepen my sorrow. I worship you as my first beginning. I long for you as my last end. I praise you as my constant helper and call on you as my loving protector. Guide me by your wisdom. Correct me with your justice. Comfort me with your mercy. Protect me with your power. I offer you, Lord, my thoughts to be fixed on you, my words to have you for their theme, my actions to reflect my love for you, my sufferings to be endured for your greater glory. I want to do what you ask of me in the way you ask, for as long as you ask, because you ask it. Lord, enlighten my understanding, strengthen my will, purify my heart and make me holy. Help me to repent of my past sins and to resist temptation in the future. Help me to rise above my human weaknesses and to grow stronger as a Christian. Let me love you, my Lord and my God, and see myself as I really am, a pilgrim in this world, a Christian, called to respect and love all those whose lives I touch, those in authority over me, or those under my authority, my friends and my enemies. Help me to conquer anger with gentleness, greed by generosity, apathy by fervor. Help me to forget myself and reach out towards others. Make me prudent in planning, courageous in taking risks. Make me patient in suffering, unassuming in prosperity. Keep me, Lord, attentive in prayer, temperate in food and drink, diligent in my work, firm in my good intentions. Let my conscience be clear, my conduct without fault, my speech blameless, my life well ordered. Put me on guard against my human weaknesses. Let me cherish your love for me, keep your law, and come at last to your salvation. Teach me to realize that this world is passing, that my true future is the happiness of heaven, that life on earth is short, and the life to come eternal. Help me to prepare for death with a proper fear of judgment, but a greater trust in your goodness. Lead me safely through death to the endless joy of heaven. Grant this through Christ our Lord. Amen. In the name of the Father, and of the Son, and of the Holy Spirit. Amen.
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2: In the name of the Father, and of the Son, and of the Holy Spirit.
3: Amen.
2: The Lord be with you.
3: And with your spirit.
2: My brothers and sisters, let us acknowledge our sins and so prepare ourselves to celebrate these sacred mysteries. You were sent to heal the contrite of heart. Lord, have mercy.
3: Lord, have mercy.
2: You came to call sinners. Christ, have mercy.
3: Christ, have mercy.
2: You are seated at the right hand of the Father to intercede for us. Lord, have mercy.
3: Lord, have mercy.
2: May Almighty God have mercy on us, forgive us our sins, and bring us to everlasting life.
3: Amen.
2: Let us pray. O God, who filled the priest and martyr Saint Maximilian Kolbe with a burning love for the Immaculate Virgin Mary, and with zeal for souls and love of neighbor, graciously grant through his intercession that striving for your glory by eagerly serving others, we may be conformed even until death to your Son, who lives and reigns with you in the unity of the Holy Spirit, God forever and ever.
4: Amen. A reading from the book of the prophet Ezekiel. The word of the Lord came to me. Son of man, make known to Jerusalem her abominations. Thus says the Lord God to Jerusalem, by origin and birth, you are of the land of Canaan. Your father was an Amorite, and your mother a Hittite. As for your birth, the day you were born, your navel cord was not cut. You were neither washed with water nor anointed, nor were you rubbed with salt, nor swathed in swaddling clothes. No one looked on you with pity or compassion to do any of these things for you. Rather, you were thrown out on the ground as something loathsome the day you were born. Then I passed by and saw you weltering in your blood. I said to you, live in your blood and grow like a plant in the field. You grew and developed. You came to the age of puberty. Your breasts were formed. Your hair had grown, but you were still stark naked. Again, I passed by you and saw that you were now old enough for love. So I spread the corner of my cloak over you to cover your nakedness. I swore an oath to you and entered into a covenant with you. You became mine, says the Lord. Then I bathed you with water, washed away your blood, and anointed you with oil. I clothed you with an embroidered gown, put sandals of fine leather on your feet. I gave you a fine linen sash and silk robes to wear. I adorned you with jewelry. I put bracelets on your arms, a necklace about your neck, a ring in your nose, pendants in your ears, and a glorious diadem upon your head. Thus you were adorned with gold and silver. Your garments were of fine linen, silk, and embroidered cloth. Fine flour, honey, and oil were your food. You were exceedingly beautiful, with the dignity of a queen. You were renowned among the nations for your beauty, perfect as it was. Because of my splendor, which I have bestowed onto you, says the Lord God. But you were captivated by your own beauty. You used your renown to make yourself a harlot, and you lavished your harlotry on every passerby, whose own you became. Yet I will remember the covenant I made with you when you were a girl, and I will set up an everlasting covenant with you, that you may remember and be covered with confusion, and that you may be utterly silenced for shame. When I pardon you for all you have done, says the Lord God, the word of the Lord. The response is, you have turned from your anger. You have turned from your anger. God indeed is my Savior. I am confident and unafraid. My strength and my courage is the Lord, and he has been my Savior. With joy, you will draw water at the fountain of salvation. You have turned from your anger. Give thanks to the Lord, acclaim his name. Among the nations, make known his deeds. Proclaim how exalted is his name. You have turned from your anger. Sing praise to the Lord for his glorious achievement. Let this be known throughout all the earth. Shout with exultation, O city of Zion, for great in your midst is the Holy One of Israel. You have turned from your anger. Alleluia, alleluia.
3: Alleluia, alleluia.
4: Receive the word of God, not as the word of men, but as it truly is, the word of God. Alleluia, alleluia.
2: The Lord be with you.
3: And with your spirit.
2: A reading from the Holy Gospel according to Matthew.
3: Glory to you, Lord.
2: Some Pharisees approached Jesus and tested him, saying, is it lawful for a man to divorce his wife for any cause whatever? He said in reply, have you not read that from the beginning the Creator made them male and female, and said, for this reason a man shall leave his father and mother and be joined to his wife, and the two shall become one flesh. So they are no longer two, but one flesh. Therefore, what God has joined together, man must not separate. They said to him, then why did Moses command that the man give the woman a bill of divorce and dismiss her? He said to them, because of the hardness of your hearts, Moses allowed you to divorce your wives. But from the beginning, it was not so. I say to you, whoever divorces his wife, unless the marriage is unlawful, and marries another, commits adultery. His disciples said to him, "If that is the case of a man with his wife, it is better not to marry." He answered, "Not all can accept this word, but only those to whom that is granted. Some are incapable of marriage because they were born so. Some because they were made so by others. Some because they have renounced marriage for the sake of the kingdom of heaven. Whoever can accept this ought to accept it." The Gospel of the Lord. Today is the memorial of St. Maximilian Kolbe, and I love the timing of it because it's like he's teeing up for the Feast of the Assumption and Our Lady's coronation next on August 22nd, and he's a great saint of Marian devotion and his love for the Immaculata, and John Paul II kind of sums up his devotion to Our Lady and his spread for devotion to the Immaculate Conception in this way. He says that, you know, Mary's job is to shine forth her son and to draw people to him and to find her way into people's hearts in order to establish his reign in their hearts. Right? Mary's whole job is always a reference to Jesus, and all that she is, all that we believe as Catholics about Our Lady is all in reference to Jesus. It's not self-referential. It's always in relation to our Lord. And the reason perhaps for that, taken again from Maximilian Kolbe's insight, is because she's the perfect disciple. It's certainly helpful not only to have a close relationship to our Lord, but somebody who knows how to follow him well and to follow him perfectly. And so this was Maximilian Kolbe's great insight and what he was trying to spread in spreading devotion to Our Lady. He's, of course, also a martyr, spending his last days in Auschwitz and laying his life down for a man. You probably remember the story of how there were prisoners who escaped from Auschwitz, and as a result, the Nazis executed 10 men, and basically to deter anybody else from escaping from the prison. And one of these 10 men, of course, were he was a father, and he was pleading with the Nazis to let him go, and they weren't listening to him. And then Maximilian Kolbe just boldly steps forward and offers to take his place. And so he spent his last days kind of in this starvation chamber with these 9 other men going to their deaths. And the guards said that, you know, they could hear him praising God and leading the others in prayer and in songs and in hymns during their last days. If you haven't seen the Triumph of the Heart, I'd recommend it. It's a really, really powerful movie. It's about about Maximilian Kolbe, and especially takes place mostly within that starvation chamber and all that they endured. But just his spiritual leadership during those last days, basically accompanying these men to eternal life and escorting them to paradise and helping them to endure their suffering well. And so he's a really remarkable saint, one we can certainly turn to both for our own help in living our lives and devotion to Our Lady, but also as an example of laying one's life down for a neighbor. With trust in God's great mercy and love, let us bring our prayers before the Lord.
4: The response will be, "Lord, graciously hear us."
5: Lord, graciously hear us.
4: Inspire our Holy Father, Pope Leo, and all who lead the Church to faithful and intentional discipleship. Lord, hear us.
5: Lord, graciously hear us.
4: May elected officials at all levels lead with integrity and work always for justice and peace. Lord, hear us.
5: Lord, graciously hear us.
4: Grant healing and hope to all who are burdened with physical, emotional, or mental struggles. Lord, hear us.
5: Lord, graciously hear us.
4: Grant healing and hope to all who are burdened. Oh, sorry. Fill those whose hearts are burdened by sin with renewed trust in the abundant mercy of God. Lord, hear us.
5: Lord, graciously hear us.
4: Bless all who have died, especially Joe O'Brien, for whom this Mass is offered. May they come to the fullness of life in Christ. Lord, hear us.
5: Lord, graciously hear us.
4: And let us now offer the prayers and petitions we hold in the silence of our hearts. Lord, hear us.
5: Lord, graciously hear us.
2: Loving Father, through your great mercy and grace, we ask you to hear and answer our prayers, which we make through Christ our Lord.
3: Amen.
2: Blessed are you, Lord God of all creation, for through your goodness we have received the bread we offer you, fruit of the earth and work of human hands. It will become for us the bread of life. Blessed are you, Lord God of all creation, for through your goodness we have received the wine we offer you, fruit of the vine and work of human hands, will become our spiritual drink. Pray, brothers and sisters, that my sacrifice and yours may be acceptable to God, the Almighty Father. We present our oblations to you, O Lord, humbly praying that we may learn from the example of St. Maximilian to offer our very lives to you, through Christ our Lord.
3: Amen.
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2: truly right and just, our duty and our salvation, always and everywhere to give you thanks, Lord, Holy Father, Almighty and Eternal God. For you are glorified when your saints are praised. Their very sufferings are but wonders of your might. In your mercy, you give ardor to their faith. To their endurance, you grant firm resolve. And in their struggle, the victory is yours through Christ our Lord. Therefore, all creatures of heaven and earth sing a new song in adoration. And we, with all the host of angels, cry out, and without end we acclaim.
5: Holy, holy, holy, Lord God of hosts, heaven and earth are full of your glory. Hosanna in the highest. Blessed is he who comes in the name of the Lord. Hosanna in the highest.
2: You are indeed holy, O Lord, the fount of all holiness. Make holy, therefore, these gifts, we pray, by sending down your Spirit upon them like the dewfall, so that they may become for us the body and blood of our Lord Jesus Christ. At the time he was betrayed and entered willingly into his passion, he took bread, and giving thanks, broke it, and gave it to his disciples, saying, "Take this, all of you, and eat of it, for this is my body, which will be given up for you." In a similar way, when supper was ended, he took the chalice, and once more giving thanks, he gave it to his disciples, saying, "Take this, all of you, and drink from it, for this is the chalice of my blood, the blood of the new and eternal covenant, which will be poured out for you and for many for the forgiveness of sins. Do this in memory of me." The mystery of faith. Save us, Savior of the world, for by your cross and resurrection you have set us free. Therefore, as we celebrate the memorial of his death and resurrection, we offer you, Lord, the bread of life and the chalice of salvation, giving thanks that you have held us worthy to be in your presence and minister to you. Humbly we pray that, partaking of the body and blood of Christ, we may be gathered into one by the Holy Spirit. Remember, Lord, your church spread throughout the world, and bring her to the fullness of charity, together with Leo our Pope and Gregory our Bishop and all the clergy. Remember also our brothers and sisters who have fallen asleep in the hope of the resurrection, and all who have died in your mercy. Welcome them into the light of your face. Have mercy on us all, we pray, that with the Blessed Virgin Mary, Mother of God, with Blessed Joseph, her spouse, with the blessed apostles and all the saints who have pleased you throughout the ages, we may merit to be co-heirs to eternal life, and may praise and glorify you through your Son, Jesus Christ. Through him, and with him, and in him, O God, Almighty Father, in the unity of the Holy Spirit, all glory and honor is yours, forever and ever. Amen. The Savior's command, informed by divine teaching, we dare to say, Our Father, who art in heaven, hallowed be thy name. Thy kingdom come, thy will be done, on earth as it is in heaven. Give us this day our daily bread, and forgive us our trespasses, as we forgive those who trespass against us. Deliver us, Lord, we pray, from every evil. Graciously grant peace in our days, that by the help of your mercy we may be always free from sin and safe from all distress, as we await the blessed hope and the coming of our Savior, Jesus Christ. Lord Jesus Christ, who said to your apostles, Peace I leave you, my peace I give you. Look not on our sins, but on the faith of your church, and graciously grant her peace and unity in accordance with your will, who live and reign forever and ever.
3: Amen.
2: The peace of the Lord be with you always. Let us offer each other the sign of peace. Lamb of God, behold the Lamb of God, behold him who takes away the sins of the world. Blessed are those called to the supper of the Lamb.

My Jesus, I believe that you are really present in the most blessed sacrament. I love you above all things, and I desire you to come into my soul. As I cannot now receive you sacramentally, come spiritually into my heart. I embrace you and unite myself wholly to you. 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Look down upon me, good and gentle Jesus, while before your face I humbly kneel. With burning soul and prayer, I beseech you to fix in my heart lively sentiments of faith, hope, and charity, true contrition for my sins, and a firm purpose of amendment. 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They have pierced my hands and my feet. They have numbered all my bones.

0: Let us pray. We pray, O Lord, that renewed by the body and blood of your Son, we may be inflamed with the same fire of charity that St. Maximilian received from this holy banquet, through Christ our Lord.
1: Amen.
0: The Lord be with you.
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1: Third Day has been on their 30th anniversary tour for the last year or so, and it's been so good that they added more dates. If you didn't catch them the first time around, they'll be in Tampa at Benchmark Arena on April 9th. Francesca Battistelli has finally made her long-awaited return with her new single, He Will. Matthew West has a new song coming at the end of September called Back to Jesus. Leanna Crawford's second album is out now. It's called Thank God. Granny Cash has released her latest single called The Real Thing. And some exciting news from our friend Jeremy Rosato. He's engaged. Congrats to the happy couple. You can go see his proposal video on his Instagram. My name's Francesca. 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
4: 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We'll hear how Jesus precedes us into the Father's kingdom, interceding for us constantly so that we can live in hope of one day being with him forever.
5: Hi, my name is Father Mike Schmitz, and you're listening to the Catechism in a Year, where we encounter God's plan of sheer goodness for us, revealed in Scripture and passed down through the tradition of the Catholic faith. The Catechism in a Year is provided by Ascension, who produced and funded this program. In 365 days, we'll read through the Catechism of the Catholic Church, discovering our identity in God's family as we journey together toward our heavenly home. It is day 94, reading paragraphs 659 to 667. In fact, it's kind of the entire section on Christ ascended into heaven, about his ascension. Article 6, he ascended into heaven and is seated at the right hand of God the Father Almighty. You guys, there's some really incredible things about the ascension. One of the things about the ascension is that Christ's body was glorified at the moment of his resurrection. This is paragraph 659. So important. His body was glorified at the moment of his resurrection. Got it. Incredible. But that glory is hidden during the 40 days when he eats and drinks with the disciples and teaches them about the kingdom. It remains veiled under the appearance of ordinary humanity. Jesus' final apparition ends, it says here in Catechism 659, ends with the irreversible entry of his humanity into divine glory. Now, I cannot overemphasize this. We've talked about this before, but it is worth highlighting once again that this final apparition, this final presence of Jesus Christ on the earth in this particular way, ends with the irreversible entry of his humanity into divine glory. We've said this before, but in the ascension, Christ unites definitively and absolutely humanity to divinity, which is remarkable. So we're going to talk about this, how the reality of the ascension completes the saving work of Jesus Christ on earth. Now, because we believe in his life, death, resurrection, and ascension into heaven. He's also, tomorrow we're going to talk about this, sends the Holy Spirit that brings all these graces, like, right, the Holy Spirit in this, you know, economy of salvation, the Holy Spirit imparts all of these graces that Jesus Christ won through his life, death, resurrection, and ascension into heaven to us. That's tomorrow and the following after these days. But in this moment, we recognize that Christ's ascension completes the saving mission that he began in the incarnation. It's just, well, I guess, you know, you could say the saving mission began at the moment God started pursuing us right after the fall, but it culminates with this ascension into heaven. Why? Because we recognize that, right, Christ's death provides our redemption, that makes satisfaction for our sins, but it's his resurrection and ascension into heaven that opens the gates of heaven for humanity. We say those terms like that, open the gates of heaven for humanity, because why? Because the humanity that Jesus assumed is brought definitively up into divinity, which is, again, I keep saying these words. Hopefully they make sense. Hopefully they're touching your heart as we continue this day with our prayer. If you just turn to the Father and say, Father in heaven, we thank you. We thank you for the gift of your Son. We thank you for the gift of his life, of his suffering, his death, his resurrection. And today, Lord, we thank you for the gift of the ascension of your Son, Jesus, into heaven. Thank you for bringing the humanity that you took upon yourself, that you united to yourself. Thank you for bringing that humanity into heaven so that we could have access to you and you permanently have access to us. Help us to always recognize that as the Son continually offers himself to you, Father, that we are united to that offering and we become part of that offering, participate in that offering so that we ourselves may offer ourselves to you continually in this life and with your grace, in your presence and in eternal life forever. In Jesus' name we pray, in the name of the Father, and of the Son, and of the Holy Spirit. Amen. As I said, it is day 94, reading paragraphs 659 to 667. Article 6. He ascended into heaven and is seated at the right hand of God the Father Almighty. The Apostle Mark wrote, So then the Lord Jesus, after he had spoken to them, was taken up into heaven and sat down at the right hand of God. Christ's body was glorified at the moment of his resurrection, as proved by the new and supernatural properties it subsequently and permanently enjoys. But during the 40 days when he eats and drinks familiarly with his disciples and teaches them about the kingdom, his glory remains veiled under the appearance of ordinary humanity. Jesus' final apparition ends with the irreversible entry of his humanity into divine glory, symbolized by the cloud and by heaven, where he is seated from that time forward at God's right hand. Only in a wholly exceptional and unique way would Jesus show himself to Paul as to one untimely born in a last apparition that established him as an apostle. The veiled character of the glory of the risen one during this time is intimated in his mysterious words to Mary Magdalene when he said, I have not yet ascended to the Father, but go to my brethren and say to them, I am ascending to my Father and your Father, to my God and your God. This indicates a difference in manifestation between the glory of the risen Christ and that of the Christ exalted at the Father's right hand, a transition marked by the historical and transcendent event of the ascension. This final stage stays closely linked to the first, that is, to his descent from heaven in the incarnation. Only the one who came from the Father can return to the Father, Christ Jesus. As he said, No one has ascended into heaven but he who descended from heaven, the Son of Man. Left to its own natural powers, humanity does not have access to the Father's house, to God's life and happiness. Only Christ can open to man such access that we, his members, might have confidence that we too shall go where he, our head and our source, has preceded us. Jesus said, And I, when I am lifted up from the earth, will draw all men to myself. The lifting up of Jesus on the cross signifies and announces his lifting up by his ascension into heaven, and indeed begins it. Jesus Christ, the one priest of the new and eternal covenant, entered not into a sanctuary made by human hands, but into heaven itself, now to appear in the presence of God on our behalf. There, Christ permanently exercises his priesthood, for he always lives to make intercession for those who draw near to God through him. As high priest of the good things to come, he is the center and the principal actor of the liturgy that honors the Father in heaven. Henceforth, Christ is seated at the right hand of the Father. As St. John Damascene wrote, By the Father's right hand, we understand the glory and honor of divinity, where he who exists as Son of God before all ages, indeed as God, of one being with the Father, is seated bodily after he became incarnate and his flesh was glorified. being seated at the Father's right hand signifies the inauguration of the Messiah's kingdom, the fulfillment of the prophet Daniel's vision concerning the Son of Man when he wrote, "To him was given dominion and glory and kingdom, that all peoples, nations, and languages should serve him. His dominion is an everlasting dominion which shall not pass away, and his kingdom one that shall not be destroyed." After this event, the apostles became witnesses of the kingdom that will have no end. In brief, Christ's ascension marks the definitive entrance of Jesus' humanity into God's heavenly domain, whence he will come again. This humanity, in the meantime, hides him from the eyes of men. Jesus Christ, the head of the church, precedes us into the Father's glorious kingdom, so that we, the members of his body, may live in the hope of one day being with him forever. Jesus Christ, having entered the sanctuary of heaven once and for all, intercedes constantly for us as the mediator who assures us of the permanent outpouring of the Holy Spirit. Okay, there we are. Day 94, you guys. I want to highlight a couple things briefly. I already mentioned the fact that here is Jesus Christ in the ascension who unites humanity to divinity in an irrevocable way, right? This impermanent, I love it. Paragraph 659. Jesus' final apparition ends with the irreversible entry of his humanity into divine glory. So important. A couple things more. Paragraph 661 and 662. This is the reality that we have access to the Father. In the middle of paragraph 661, you know, the descent of Jesus, the Word of God, into humanity in the incarnation. Only one who came from the Father can return to the Father. As St. Paul wrote, "No one has ascended into heaven, but he who descended from heaven, the Son of Man." Right after that, in the middle of paragraph 661, it highlights this truth. Left to its own natural power, humanity does not have access to the Father's house, to God's life and happiness. And this is so incredible. This is, again, when we talk about Jesus unlocking the gates of heaven, this is what we're talking about, that on our own, we don't have access. On our own, we cannot have access to the Father's house, to God's life and happiness. The last sentence says this: only Christ can open to man such access that we, his members, might have confidence that we too shall go where he, our head and our source, has preceded us. And this is so remarkably important, just to take a moment and reflect on the fact that on our own, we do not have access to the Father. Now, God is good, obviously, right? God is good, and he always reaches out to his children. He always reaches out to his creations, right? God reaches out to all human beings because he loves us. He loves every human being he's ever created. And yet we don't have access to the Father's house. We don't have access to his life and happiness, except for the fact that Jesus has brought our humanity to heaven. And because of that, we now have access to the Father. And he has access to us, which is, again, just remarkable. It's worth praying about deeply. Speaking of prayer, paragraph 662 begins with that quote from Jesus in John's gospel: "And I, when I am lifted up from the earth, will draw all men to myself." I don't know if you've thought about this. Maybe you've prayed about this in the past, where here's Jesus on the cross. When he's lifted up from the earth, all men are drawn. All men are drawn. All human beings, right, are drawn by the love of God on the cross, his self-offering on the cross, drawn to him. Yes, that's completely true. We recognize this. It said this: the lifting up of Jesus on the cross signifies and announces his lifting up by his ascension into heaven, and indeed begins it. But here's the next sentence, and this highlights this so importantly. Jesus Christ, the one priest of the new and eternal covenant, entered not into a sanctuary made by human hands, but into heaven itself, now to appear in the presence of God on our behalf. What does Jesus do when he ascends to heaven? Well, he lives as the eternal priest, and he continually offers himself up as a sacrifice of love to the Father. United, that divinity, think about this. Remember that we talked about the Trinity in the past. And this is worth reflecting on. We talked about the Trinity in the past. What is the Trinity? God is love. Right? The innermost secret of the Trinity is eternal exchange of love. And so the Son, from all eternity, has been offering himself to the Father. Yeah, that's an offering of love. Now, with the ascension, there's a new reality that's introduced into the life of the Trinity, where the Son of God, the eternal Son of the Father, who has always been offering himself to the Father in an offering of love, is also offering humanity to the Father in this offering of love, that this sacrifice that he made on the cross, the one and eternal sacrifice, right, the one sacrifice, the sacrifice once for all, is constantly being poured out as Jesus's humanity is united to his divinity, and he, as great high priest, pours himself out on our behalf. Again, this line that is so important, he appears in the presence of God on our behalf, pouring himself out on our behalf. And it says this last couple of sentences here in paragraph 662. There, Christ permanently exercises his priesthood. And this is from Hebrews. For he always lives to make intercession for those who draw near to God through him. Christ permanently exercises his priesthood. For he always lives to make intercession for those who draw near to God through him. And the last sentence says, as the high priest of the good things to come, he is the center and principal actor in the liturgy that honors the Father in heaven. Just think about this. Every time we offer the Mass, the holy sacrifice of the Mass, the ministerial priest on earth, he shares in the priesthood of the one eternal priesthood of Jesus. He shares in that. Jesus shares that with the ministerial priests. But Jesus himself is the center and principal actor of the liturgy that honors the Father in heaven. And when we participate in that liturgy, when we go to the Mass, that is what is happening. We are tapping into that once for all sacrifice. We're tapping into not only what happened on Calvary, not only what happened at the Last Supper, we're tapping into what is constantly, permanently happening in heaven. We're there in heaven. Christ permanently exercises his priesthood, for he always lives to make intercession for those who draw near to God through him. This is just incredible. Incredible. What difference does the ascension make? Man, for one, completes the work of redemption. For two, unites humanity to divinity. For three, we have access now, access to the Father's house in a way that was impossible before. Four, the great worship that we participate in on earth is a participation in the worship that's happening in heaven. All of these things are possible. All these things are made real because of the ascension. And so when we ask the question, like, oh, what difference does the ascension make? Here's the difference the ascension makes. And it is all of the difference in the world, all the difference in heaven and on earth. And so I just praise God today for this reality of the ascension. Praise God today for the fact that, man, this article that we say that Jesus ascended into heaven and is seated at the right hand of God the Father Almighty is part of our faith and is part of our relationship with God. Man, the work of redemption completed. Humanity united to divinity irrevocably. Heaven opened. We have access to the life and the love, the happiness of the Father. And we get to participate in this worship that is happening constantly in heaven every time we participate in the worship of the Mass on earth. Oh my gosh, what a gift. Lord, thank you so much. Thank you so much for this gift. You guys, let's keep going. Let's keep trucking along. It feels like we're flying through this now. Hopefully it feels like that for you. And if not, hopefully it feels like we're going deep, and because this is just incredible. What a gift. Please pray for each other. I'm praying for you. Please pray for me. My name is Father Mike. I cannot wait to see you tomorrow. God bless.

0: That was day 94 of Catechism in a Year with Father Mike Schmitz. And now we'd like to share audio from a video called Building Healthy Relationships with Father Mike from the Ascension Presents YouTube channel.
1: Hi, my name is Father Mike Schmitz, and this is Ascension Presents. So, relationships, important things in our lives. But here's an interesting thing. I will encounter people who, I guess, for lack of a better term or a better way to say it, tend to rush into relationships. Maybe that's it. They tend to rush into relationships and they kind of jump ahead of where they should be to where they would like to be in relationships. This might be you, or this might be someone that you love and care about. And this is the reason why I made this video. Here's what I mean. It's the kind of person who they're saying like, oh, you know, we've been dating for 2 months, but we know we're going to get married. Like, oh, okay. Hey, I want to actually commend you on the fact that you're discerning and dating oriented towards marriage. The Western world, you probably know this already, Western civilization is at an all-time low when it comes to people marrying and wanting to have children. So if you're like oriented towards marriage, good. Thumbs up for you. But there's a good way, maybe even a better way to go about it. Here's three things to keep in mind. If you're in a relationship and you tend to be the kind of person who doesn't drag their feet, but the kind of person who likes to race ahead. Number one, time. Time is absolutely essential for a relationship. What I mean is someone can say, hey, we've known each other for a short amount of time. We want to get married. Actually, I remember having a couple come to me and saying, we want to get married on the 1 year anniversary of our first date. And I said, please no. Why? For many reasons. But one of those reasons is there are some things that only time can reveal. Yeah, I mean, that's just the reality of the thing. If there are some things only time can reveal. You can say, no, we talk a lot. We have really good communication. We share everything. That's neat. But there's some things only time can reveal. And so the kind of things you talk about at month number 6 are different than the things you talk about in month number 16 and different than the things you talk about after a couple of years. There are some things, there's a depth that cannot, in my experience at least, that cannot be reached without that gift of time. So number one, kind of in a certain sense, slow down. Again, unless you're the dragging feet person, you're like, we've been

0: that's more mature or in a different place than your relationship actually is. It's the relationship that says, as I said at the beginning of this video, you know, we've only been dating 2 months, but we knew we were going to get married after the third date. Go, oh, okay. Now, keep in mind, I know everyone in the brother is going to say, well, my grandparents, they knew right away, or my whoever knew right away. Fine. Whatever. Maybe I'm wrong. I'll get sassy in a second here. But there's some things, again, that not just time will reveal, but there's something about allowing a two-month-old relationship to be 2 months old, right? There's something about, there's something good about letting, this is the fourth date, let it be the fourth date. What I mean by that is there are some couples that I've spoken with who are like, you know, ever since the third date or the third week or whatever it is, we knew we were going to get married, that after a year or two, all of a sudden these issues start arising in their relationship that they realize they have to deal with because they didn't deal with it earlier because they're like, well, no, we're getting married. So here comes an issue after, you know, 6 months or whatever it is. And rather than like, oh, wait, this is something we need to address, the response was, well, we're going to get married anyway, so it doesn't matter. If it's an issue, it matters. My encouragement, again, this isn't like scolding anyone. This is my encouragement. If you're in a 6-month-old relationship, let your relationship be 6 months old. If you're in a relationship for 2 years, let it be 2 years old. Don't pretend that it's only been a month, right? So treat your relationship according to the actual age of the relationship, not where you'd like it to be in the advance or in the future, I mean, or whether you like it to be like because you're a dragging your feet person. Number three. So number one, time. Number two, let your relationship be the actual age it is. Number three is problem solving. Now, this is kind of relatively different than all the other things, the two other things I said before this. But if you're like, okay, what should we work on in our relationship? Well, there's things like praying together. I would say one of the greatest skills that couples can work on with each other is learning how to solve problems or learning how to make decisions with each other. Because you probably know how to make a decision, right? You know your style. You've probably figured out that maybe you're a quick deciding person and you just say, look at the issue and say, oh, I'm going to do this. And maybe the statistics on you making the right decision, because you make a snap judgment, is 80% of the time. 80% of the time, you're very happy with the decision. And 20% of the time, you regret that. But you're okay with that because why? Because those odds or that ratio is okay with you. Now, the person you're dating or married to or whatever might be the opposite. They might be someone who is really, really slow to make decisions. And so sometimes they maybe don't even make decisions. Sometimes they're maybe the kind of person who says, you know, 75% of the time, or if I can avoid making a decision, usually it resolves itself. You might know someone like this. Maybe you're someone like this. If I don't make a decision, usually it just resolves itself and things work out. Yeah. And maybe 25% of the time it doesn't work out and everyone has to scramble, like to pick up the pieces. But I'm okay with that ratio. 75% of the time it's fine and 25% scramble. Now, take an 80%, you know, snap judgment, and a 75%, I'll just let it resolve itself. And now let them figure out how to resolve a question or make a decision with each other. It's not impossible, but they're going to need to learn how to do that thing. So the third little piece of advice I would offer is if you're in a relationship, learn how to make decisions together. Learn how to solve problems together. Learn how to address issues with each other. If you're not in a relationship right now, you are in a relationship with somebody. Maybe you have a roommate, maybe you have a friend or family members that you actually get to make decisions or maybe have to make decisions with them. That's not a bad thing, because what you're doing is you're developing a skill. And that skill is, I'm not the only one involved in making this decision. So what I need to do is learn how to do that with someone else, all the while being honest, all the while being, you know, loving and charitable, all the while, whatever. So here's a little, you know, Father Mike's little three tips for relationships. Wow, rhyming. Three tips for relationships. Number one, time. So something's only time can reveal. Number two, let the relationship be the age it actually is, not the age you want it to be. And number three, learn how to solve problems with the people around you or the person with whom you are in a relationship. That's what I got for today. From all of us here at Ascension Presents, my name's Father Mike. God bless.
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1: 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You are not going to tell your kids, don't worry, because worrying exists, right?
2: Right.
1: But you're going to teach them that worrying has a time and a place. 30 minutes before bedtime,
2: okay.
1: You're going to sit them down for 15 minutes. You're going to hand them a notebook, and you're going to say, for these 15 minutes, I want you to write down everything that is bringing you worrying thoughts.
2: I love how in this article it says by the age of 12, kids don't even really need the notebook anymore.
1: That's amazing.
2: They just can sit. They can spend that 15 minutes and then close it up and move on.
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0: had the privilege of attending a quinceañera over the summer. Hey there, I'm Davis from the Spirit FM Morning Show. After the Mass, everybody stayed in the church while the pictures were being taken. Families were catching up, kids were laughing, people were talking, just enjoying their time together. This is the same church we were taught to enter with reverence, to lower our voices, because Jesus is truly present in the tabernacle. And then the priest came over. He had a seat in the pew next to me, started chatting with everybody. He wasn't rushing us out. He was enjoying the moment. What a beautiful reflection of who God is. I mean, what father is upset when his children come home? Sure, there's a little more noise, it's a little messy, but isn't that exactly what every loving father hopes for? A full house? That is what church is. It's God's house, and you, my friend, are always welcome there. If it's been a while, or if you just need a quiet moment, stop by your local parish. Have a seat with Jesus. He's there in the tabernacle. You don't need to know any fancy prayers. Just spend a little time in your Father's house. I have a feeling he'll be really glad to see you.
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After an accident left Rayleigh from Kissimmee disabled, she found herself questioning God's love, and she really was struggling to find hope. But she heard Thank God for Sunday Morning by Cochran and Company on Spirit FM, and Rayleigh says that that is the song that became a bridge that led her heart back to God and helped her to be reminded that even in the pain, she was still deeply loved. And that's her Spirit FM story. You know, if God has used a song or a moment here on Spirit FM to meet you right where you are, we would love to share it. 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

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Time for our prayer time. Most important time of the day. And you can call our prayer line anytime at 813-282-1234. In the name of the Father, the Son, and the Holy Spirit. Amen. Today we're reading from Isaiah chapter 12, verse 2 and 3. God indeed is my Savior. I am confident and unafraid. My strength and my courage is the Lord, and He has been my Savior. With joy, you will draw water at the fountain of salvation. Lord, we come before you on this day. We pray especially for all of those who are struggling, all of those who are away from you. We lift up Catherine, who's waiting for some biopsy results. We pray for Roger for healing, for Trent and a new career opportunity. We pray for Kim, who's getting a heart monitor, and for the doctors to be able to find the problem. We also pray for Michelle, who's been diagnosed with cancer, for a miracle and a healing in her life. Lord, we ask for peace in the world, peace in our country. We pray for a greater respect of all human life. We lift up our children, our educators, as they start school, that this would be a fruitful school year. Guard them, guide them, protect them today, Lord. And Father, we ask all of these things in your name. Amen. In the name of the Father, the Son, and the Holy Spirit. Amen.

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0: this song during a time when I felt completely lost. I've been walking through life trying to figure out everything on my own. One day I finally looked up and prayed, God, I need some direction. And what struck me was realizing He had never left. He was just there patiently waiting for me to turn around. 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The song is a reminder that even when we take the long way home, God still waits for us.
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0: He knows your brokenness. He knows your fears. He knows your mess. He still wants you. He still calls you. He still sends you. Because friends, by our baptisms, we're not just called, we're sent. And God choosing you, that isn't contingent on your doing all the right things, learning all the right prayers, going all the right places on the weekends, and none of the wrong ones. God's love is rooted in who he is. He says, I am who am. And in the New Testament, he says, God is love, right? See, at the heart of the gospel message is this truth. You are loved beyond imagining by a God who died to know you.
1: That is Meg Kilner talking about God loves you anyway. It don't matter. It's my Brooksville coming out. It don't matter. It doesn't matter if you've messed up. All that matters is you're walking now towards him, with him, in him. You're coming to know him. It's all of us. We have got to continue to try to be the best versions of ourselves. And if we're trying, that's all God's asking for. We are trying, friend, because you know what? None of us, even Mother Teresa, had her moments where she doubted, where she felt like she was what she called the dark night of the soul. Mother Teresa. And how easily do we get hard down on ourselves? About the times we fall down, about the times we look away, about the times we do fill in the blank. He knows, and he loves you anyway. Should've

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0: Didn't catch the Spirit FM morning show? Here's what you missed.
1: So I saw this thing, and it's called the worry hour. You are not going to tell your kids, don't worry, because worrying exists, right? But you're going to teach them that worrying has a time and a place. 30 minutes before bedtime, you're going to sit them down for 15 minutes. You're going to hand them a notebook, and you're going to say, for these 15 minutes, I want you to write down everything that is bringing you worrying thoughts.
2: I love how in this article it says by the age of 12, kids don't even really need the notebook anymore.
1: That's amazing.
2: They just can sit. They can spend that 15 minutes and then close it up and move on.
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0: Hi, I'm Greg Schutte, Director of Marriage Works Ohio, Catholic therapist and author of the Building Eucharistic Marriage Catholic Marriage Course. I'm bringing you another weekly marriage tip. This week, we are talking about Proverbs 14, verse 4, where it says, "Where there are no oxen, the crib is clean, but abundant crops come through the strength of the bull." In comparative terms, if you don't have a spouse, you don't have spousal problems to deal with. 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

So is summer technically done? I had to look it up when the actual astronomical summer is over. It's September 22nd, friends. That seems like forever from now. But that's what they say. The meteorological summer ends August 31st. I'm wanting it to be October. I'm a summer girl. I love the summertime. And I even love it when it is warm on Christmas, because that is my childhood right there, is getting to wear your shorts on Christmas, riding your brand new bike. You can't beat it. Even swimming sometimes on Christmas. That was amazing. So technically, summer is not over. And I bring this up because it still means you can have slushies. It still means you can have popsicles every day. And it also means you can have ice cream. There you go. An early Merry Christmas to you.

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0: the widow goes and she only has a little bit of money. 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Maybe their day was absolutely terrible, and stretching that smile on their face takes everything they have, but they did it. That's what I'm talking about.
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0: Are you breathing a sigh of relief today? Today is the, of course, first week of school for a lot of us. Finally to Friday. Halfway through that. And you know what? God is in control. It's going to be a good school year for our kids. I have a feeling. My boys, they have not been able to wake up. And I'm hoping next week, as it will be their first full week, because Monday they had a half day, they'll be able to wake up on time. Because I don't know if it's because they're almost into those tween years, or teen years, I should say. They're tweens now, but almost into those teen years, and it's starting to get harder and harder to wake them up. Lucky me. It's a wild ride having a bunch of teenagers and a four-year-old at the same time. Well, we're praying for you, and thanks for hanging out with us. We want to continue to encourage you right here on your Spirit FM.
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0: 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Now, she does this every year in honor of her birthday and her twin sister's birthday. 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

0: for you all throughout the day, and join us for that. 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
1: Hello, thanks so much for tuning in. It is Friday, that means we've got Hang On, Let Me Ask My Wife, a brand new back to school episode, and later on, we've got the 7 question challenge, so don't miss it.
2: You're

0: Fernando has his say every day. Now, it's Lisa's turn.
1: It's about time.
0: Get ready for Hang On, Let Me Ask My Wife.
2: It's back to school time.
1: Yes. Well, not for us.
2: Yeah.
1: You.
2: You have a special guest in the studio.
1: Yes. Our puppy, Midge. I don't know if you can hear her. She's licking the microphone right now on cue. Oh, my gosh. She really is part of the family.
2: She is. So when it was back to school time for you, were you excited?
1: Oh, yeah.
2: Yeah.
1: Yes. New school supplies, fresh folders, fresh notebooks.
2: Lisa Frank.
1: Lisa Frank, everything. Always. I always had planned out, probably weeks in advance, what I was going to wear on the first day of school. Who am I going to be this year?
2: Right. That doesn't surprise me, because what were you thinking in January, what you were going to wear for Halloween?
1: Yeah.
2: When you were with your dad that time?
1: I'm always planning ahead for the outfits. You know this. Even starting a new job, which was kind of like going back to school, mm-hmm. I think I had 3 weeks worth of outfits planned out ahead of time. So, yeah. Oh, my gosh. And then just like new locker, new classes. Everything's new. It's a fresh start. Mm-hmm. That always felt more like the new year to me, was like the start of the school year.
2: Yeah.
1: Then actually January 1st.

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2: We Are Messengers dropped a new single and music video with their song Room For You. Carly Ann Taylor and KB have partnered up for a new single called Lifeline. Natalie Lane announced her 5-song EP to release on September 9th called Still Running To You. Seth Schlatter has a new song coming called All In. And finally, House of Worship is a film produced by Michael W. Smith featuring 25 of your favorite Christian artists collaborating and reimagining classic worship songs, plus sharing some behind-the-scenes stories. It starts its theatrical debut on August 23rd in more than 400 theaters across the U.S. My name's Francesca. 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

0: have what it takes to beat the seven. Question challenge.
1: Hello and welcome. It is Friday. It's back to school Friday, I guess you could call it. Although I don't think a lot of kids actually went back to school today. But by now, a lot of kids are already back to school. And because we're in the back to school season, our seven question challenge questions are all back to school themed, with a silly twist. Now, if you're unfamiliar with the seven question challenge, it is a seven question true or false quiz. If you get all seven questions right, you win my undying respect. And up for grabs today is a, let's see, what should be up for grabs today? A giant number two pencil made entirely of chocolate. So, and I also should say, the prizes are all imaginary. So the prizes may be imaginary, though, but the bragging rights are real. If you want to take the seven question challenge, call now 1-800-223-9286.
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1: Spirit FM, who's this?
2: Taina? Yes.
1: All right, you ready to take the 7-question challenge?
2: Yep.
1: Okay, here we go. Question one. Field day is a school event that often includes outdoor games and activities. True or false?
2: True.
1: That is correct. Question two. The school mascot is legally required to nap in the front office during standardized testing. True or false?
2: False.
1: That is correct. No napping. Question three. Prom is a formal dance for students named Tom and Don only. The students vote for a king and queen, which they call Prom Tom and Prom Don. True or false?
2: False.
1: That is correct. Completely made up. Question four. A fire drill is a power tool designed to stop a blaze by making holes in a flaming building for the fire to escape. True or false?
2: False.
1: That is correct. Question five. Tradition says the last kid off the bus each morning has to moo like a cow before entering the building. True or false?
2: False.
1: That is correct. Question six. Spirit Week often includes theme days like Pajama Day or Twin Day. True or false?
2: True.
1: That is correct. All right, on to question seven, last one. How do you feel?
2: I'm nervous.
1: Don't be nervous. Question seven. Class president is a student leadership role often chosen by an election among classmates. True or false?
2: True.
1: That is correct. Yay! Taina, you have won the 7-question challenge. Congratulations. How do you feel?
2: Awesome. That's great. I'm so happy.
1: Well, here is my undying respect, and here is your giant number two pencil. Enjoy.
2: I'll take it. Thank you.
1: You're welcome. Thanks for playing.

0: have what it takes to beat the seven. Question challenge.
1: All right, Tyena won for this round, but we do have another set of questions, so we can try again if you want. If you want to give it a shot, take the 7-question challenge, 1-800-223-9286. Just to recap, the 7-question challenge is a 7-question true or false quiz. 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And today's imaginary prize, a giant number 2 pencil made entirely of chocolate. That's also imaginary. The prizes are imaginary, but the bragging rights are real. If you want to take the 7-question challenge, call now, 1-800-223-9286. And it's back-to-school-themed questions, by the way.

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0: Fernando has his say every day. Now, it's Lisa's turn.
1: It's about time.
0: Get ready for Hang On, Let Me Ask My Wife.
2: So yesterday, for Odin's TV and movie picks of the week, he mentioned the original Lion King.
1: Oh, yes.
2: And I was kind of thinking, you have a kind of a special relationship with the Lion King.
1: Can I tell you how much I loved that movie when it came out? I bought it on, well, at that time, VHS, mm-hmm. and fellow elder millennials will remember the, like, puffy plastic VHS packages.
2: Or so much boxes. Plastic used for that.
1: Yeah, but they stood out on your shelf, you know. Disney knew what they were doing.
2: And they were probably buoyant if you dropped it in a lake or something.
1: Right, very important. So I think I used my own money to buy The Lion King on VHS, and I watched it so often that for Lent I gave it up. And I wasn't allowed to watch it until Easter. That was my Lent fast.
2: Your sacrifice.
1: Yeah, that's true.
2: You used to really absorb the dialogue, right?
1: Yes. And I think that's true about a lot of things, and you and I have this in common, which is probably one of the reasons why we're married, because this doesn't bother us about each other, is we watch something we like a couple times and then we have committed it to memory.
2: Yeah.
1: And then it becomes part of our conversation on a daily basis. But yes, I had the Lion King movie memorized front to back. And actually, there was one time, I don't know where we were going, but we were on a long family car ride and I had to sit in the all the way back. I recited The Lion King from the first Basavadia all the way to the last, the final circle of life frame of The Lion King. I had the entire movie memorized and I recited it on a car trip. I'm sure no one else in the car found that annoying at all.

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1: Thanks so much for tuning in. It is Friday, and that means 7-question challenge later on. But before that, a new episode, a back-to-school episode of Hang On, Let Me Ask My Wife, coming up after Toby Mac. Right now, we got Bay Turner.

0: Fernando has his say every day. Now, it's Lisa's turn.
1: It's about time.
0: Get ready for Hang On, Let Me Ask My Wife.
2: It's back to school time.
1: Yes. Well, not for us.
2: Yeah.
1: You.
2: You have a special guest in the studio.
1: Yes, our puppy, Midge.
2: A little...
1: I don't know if you can hear her. She's licking the microphone right now on cue. Oh, my gosh. She really is part of the family.
2: She is. So when it was back to school time for you, were you excited?
1: Oh, yeah.
2: Yeah?
1: Yes. New school supplies, fresh folders, fresh notebooks.
2: Lisa Frank.
1: Lisa Frank, everything. Always. I always had planned out, probably weeks in advance, what I was going to wear on the first day of school. Who am I going to be this year?
2: Right. That doesn't surprise me, because what were you thinking in January, what you were going to wear for Halloween?
1: Yeah.
2: When you were with your dad
1: that
2: time?
1: I'm always planning ahead for the outfits. You know this. Even starting a new job, which was kind of like going back to school, mm-hmm. I think I had 3 weeks worth of outfits planned out ahead of time. So, yeah. Oh, my gosh. And then just like new locker, new classes. Everything's new. It's a fresh start.
2: Mm-hmm.
1: That always felt more like the new year to me, was like the start of the school year.
2: Yeah.
1: Than actually January 1st.

0: just say amen.
1: This is really cool. So some employers will actually match your gift to a nonprofit. So ask your boss, ask your employer if your workplace does that. And if it does, you could potentially double your gift to Spirit FM just by asking a question.
2: Coming up on The Way Home.

0: Hi, I'm Greg Schutte, Director of Marriage Works Ohio, Catholic therapist and author of the Building Eucharistic Marriage Catholic Marriage Course. I'm bringing you another weekly marriage tip. This week, we are talking about Proverbs 14, verse 4, where it says, "Where there are no oxen, the crib is clean, but abundant crops come through the strength of the bull." In comparative terms, if you don't have a spouse, you don't have spousal problems to deal with. 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

0: you have what it takes to beat the seven question challenge.
1: That's right. It's Friday, and it's time for the 7 question challenge. It is a 7 question true or false quiz. And today's quizzes are themed after back to school, and they're a little bit silly, a little bit wacky. But if you get all 7 questions correct, you win my undying respect. And up for grabs today is a giant No. 2 pencil made entirely of chocolate. But that's also imaginary. So we like to say the prizes are imaginary, but the bragging rights are real. So if you want to take the 7 question challenge, call now. 1-800-223-9286.

0: Do you have what it takes to beat the seven? 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
1: Spirit FM, what's your name?
2: Nick,
1: you ready to take the seven question challenge?
2: I think so.
1: All right, let's do this. Question one. All teachers keep a wall of shame where they tape up drawings of students who whisper during a quiz. True or false?
2: False.
1: That is correct. Question two. Recess is a break time when students often play outside or relax. True or false?
2: That is true.
1: Correct. Question three. Spelling bees are insects trained to spell words using only Cheerios. True or false?
2: False.
1: That is correct. I haven't seen them. Question four. Science fairs give students a chance to present experiments or projects. True or false?
2: True.
1: That is correct. Question five. If a student's pencil breaks during a test, tradition says they must hop to the sharpener like a bunny. True or false?
2: False.
1: That is correct. Question six. A book report usually summarizes and reflects on something a student has read. True or false?
2: That is true.
1: Correct. Question seven. How do you feel?
2: I'm feeling pretty good.
1: Question seven. Standardized tests are used to measure academic performance across a wide group of students. True or false?
2: That is also true.
1: That is correct! Hey. You are a winner. You have conquered the seven question challenge. How do you feel?
2: I feel great.
1: Excellent. So here's my undying respect, and here's the giant number two pencil made of chocolate that's also imaginary. Enjoy.
2: Very nice. Thank you.
1: Thank you. Thanks for playing.
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2: Are you still looking for a contestant?
1: Yeah, sure. What's your name?
2: My name's Chris.
1: All right. Question one. A trapper keeper is a type of school binder that was especially popular in the 1980s and 90s. True or false?
2: True.
1: That is correct. Question two. School cafeterias often offer caviar and white wine. True or false?
2: Man, if my cafeteria offered that, that's false.
1: That is definitely false. Question three. Some cafeterias require the lunch lady to juggle the tater tots before serving them. True or false?
2: That's also false.
1: That is correct. That is false. Question four. Vending machines are sometimes found in school hallways or cafeterias. True or false?
2: It's unfortunate, but it's true.
1: It's true. Question five. Legend has it that spilling milk in the cafeteria means you have to perform a silly spilly Millie dance for the whole table, first performed by Millie Carruthers in 1902. True or false?
2: That's false.
1: That is correct. She is made up. Question six. A planner or agenda is often used by students to keep track of assignments. True or false?
2: Well, in today's technology, I'm not sure how common it is, but that was the way it was, so it was true.
1: That is correct. Question seven, how do you feel?
2: How do I feel?
1: Yeah, you feeling pretty good?
2: Great.
1: You think you can get it? Question seven, notebook paper is commonly sold in either wide-ruled or college-ruled styles. True or false?
2: True.
1: That is correct. You are our winner, our second winner for the second round. Congratulations.
2: That looks like an imaginary trophy in the mouth.
1: Well, here's my undying respect. I'm giving it to you through the phone. And here is the giant number two pencil made of chocolate that's also imaginary. Enjoy.
2: Oh, thank you so much.

0: perfectly. Big thanks to our day sponsor, Lizette Yao, longtime friend of the station. And she says it's in celebration of my and my twin sister's birthday. Happy birthday to both of you. Lizette, thank you so much for being our day sponsor.
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0: Fernando has his say every day. Now, it's Lisa's turn.
1: It's about time.
0: Get ready for Hang On, Let Me Ask My Wife.
1: So I heard that you were flirting with a lady in the drive-thru the other day.
2: Yeah, I guess I was.
1: Just kidding.
2: Yeah. So if you didn't hear the story, I was in the drive-thru and there was a woman and her nails were really cool. So I was like, hey, I like your nails. No response. And then I kind of touched on it again and I was like, you know, that it reminds me of a classic car color. No response.
1: Yeah. Oh, I'm sorry that she wasn't very responsive, but maybe she just was like, who's this weirdo with a beardo talking to me about my nails? Right. I'm not into this. Yeah. I'm just teasing. I think it is sometimes. Yeah. And I think especially for women, sometimes it's kind of hard to know. Are there strings attached to this mm-hmm. compliment? Are we going to have a whole conversation now that I'm not really interested in having?
2: Right.
1: Or is this person just saying something nice and then going to go about his day and leave me alone? I think for everybody, it can be challenging to mm-hmm. accept a compliment.
2: And also, a great compliment can really change the way you see yourself.
1: That's very true, actually.
2: Have you had this happen in your life?
1: Yeah, actually, I have. I was in rehearsals for a production of You're a Good Man, Charlie Brown, which is a musical version of the Peanuts comics.
2: Yeah.
1: And one of the cast members, a very talented guy, beautiful voice, but then also was like a choir and drama teacher. He could play the piano beautifully. I mean, he was just a very impressive, talented individual.
2: Mm-hmm.
1: During one of the breaks in rehearsal, he said, you know, you're a beautiful musician. And that has stuck with me forever because normally what people say to a singer is, oh, you have a beautiful voice.
2: Right.
1: But being called a musician, it was a richer compliment for some reason for me. It did make me think about myself differently. And it has stuck with me for, I mean, that was probably 12, 13 years ago. And it's really stuck with me.

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1: 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It is Friday, brand new episode of Hang On, Let Me Ask My Wife coming up. And it is back to school.

0: didn't catch the Spirit FM Morning Show? Here's what you missed.
1: So I saw this thing, and it's called the worry hour. You are not going to tell your kids, don't worry, because worrying exists, right? But you're going to teach them that worrying has a time and a place. 30 minutes before bedtime, you're going to sit them down for 15 minutes. You're going to hand them a notebook, and you're going to say, for these 15 minutes, I want you to write down everything that is bringing you worrying thoughts.
2: I love how in this article it says by the age of 12, kids don't even really need the notebook anymore.
1: That's amazing.
2: They just can sit. They can spend that 15 minutes and then close it up and move on.
0: Davis and Maria, 6 to 10 a.m. on your Spirit FM.

0: Fernando has his say every day. Now, it's Lisa's turn.
1: It's about time.
0: Get ready for Hang On, Let Me Ask My Wife.
2: It's back to school time.
1: Yes. Well, not for us.
2: Yeah.
1: You.
2: You have a special guest in the studio.
1: Yes. Our puppy, Midge. A little... I don't know if you can hear her. She's licking the microphone right now on cue. Oh, my gosh. She really is part of the family.
2: She is. So when it was back to school time for you, were you excited?
1: Oh, yeah.
2: Yeah.
1: Yes. New school supplies, fresh folders, fresh notebooks.
2: Lisa Frank.
1: Lisa Frank, everything. Always. I always had planned out, probably weeks in advance, what I was going to wear on the first day of school. Who am I going to be this year?
2: Right. That doesn't surprise me, because what were you thinking in January, what you were going to wear for Halloween?
1: Yeah.
2: When you were with your dad that time?
1: I'm always planning ahead for the outfits. You know this. Even starting a new job, which was kind of like going back to school, mm-hmm. I think I had 3 weeks worth of outfits planned out ahead of time. So, yeah. Oh, my gosh. And then just like new locker, new classes. Everything's new. It's a fresh start. Mm-hmm. That always felt more like the new year to me, was like the start of the school year.
2: Yeah.
1: Than actually January 1st.

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0: this song during a time when I felt completely lost. I've been walking through life trying to figure out everything on my own. One day I finally looked up and prayed, God, I need some direction. And what struck me was realizing He had never left. He was just there patiently waiting for me to turn around. 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The song is a reminder that even when we take the long way home, God still waits for us.
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0: have what it takes to beat the seven. Question challenge.
1: It is Friday, and it is time for the final round of the 7 Question Challenge. And our questions today are back-to-school themed, and they're a little wacky. Some are a little off the wall, but fun still. So the 7 Question Challenge, in case you are unfamiliar, is a 7-question true or false quiz. If you get all 7 questions right, you win my undying respect and today's imaginary prize, which is a giant number 2 pencil made entirely of chocolate. Again, it's imaginary. We like to say that the prizes are imaginary, but the bragging rights are real. As real as bragging rights can be. If you want to play, call 1-800-223-9286.

0: have what it takes to beat the seven question challenge.
1: No takers yet for the seven question challenge. So, as is tradition, if I don't get a player right away, I reveal question one. And question one, quite frankly, is very, very easy. The quizzes for today in general are pretty easy, but they're funnier than they usually are, so that's all right. Question one, the pencil sharpener was invented to help keep pencil tips sharp for writing. True or false? Obviously, that's true. So, you got question one, you got a head start. If you want to take the challenge, call 1-800-223-9286.

0: You have what it takes to beat the seven. Question challenge.
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2: Craig.
1: Craig, do you want to play the seven question challenge?
2: Well, only if the second question is, was the pen cap made to keep people's pockets from getting in ghetto?
1: No, that's not the second one. Sorry. You still want to play?
2: I guess I'll play then. I'll play.
1: Okay. All right. First one, the pencil sharpener was invented to help keep pencil tips sharp for writing. True or false?
2: That is true.
1: Absolutely. Yes. Question two, a perfect attendance award recognizes students who were never caught talking in class the whole year. True or false?
2: False.
1: That is correct. Question three, student council is a group of elected students who help plan school events and activities. True or false?
2: True.
1: That is correct. All right, moving on to question four. All schools give the principal a cape to wear on the last day before summer break. True or false?
3: Repeat the question.
1: All schools give the principal a cape to wear on the last day before summer break. True or false?
2: False.
1: That is correct. Question five. Honor roll recognizes students who achieve high grades during a grading period. True or false?
3: True.
1: That is correct. Question six. If a student yawns during morning announcements, school rules say the whole class has to yawn back loudly. True or false?
3: False.
1: That is correct. It's not a rule. All right. Question seven. How do you feel?
2: Oh, we're jazzed.
1: All right. Question seven. The phrase reading, writing, and arithmetic is a well-known saying about basic education. True or false?
3: True.
1: That is correct. We've got a winner, or rather two winners. Congratulations.
2: Thank you. My wife, Linda.
1: Hi, Linda. Thanks for playing, both of you. I really appreciate it. So you got my undying respect, and you got the imaginary prize for today, which is a giant number two pencil made of chocolate.
2: Oh, that'll be great.
1: So enjoy all that. Thanks so much for playing.
2: Thank you very much.
1: Hey, take care. God bless.
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2: We Are Messengers dropped a new single and music video with their song Room For You. Carly Ann Taylor and KB have partnered up for a new single called Lifeline. Natalie Lane announced her 5-song EP to release on September 9th called Still Running To You. Seth Schlater has a new song coming called All In. And finally, House of Worship is a film produced by Michael W. Smith featuring 25 of your favorite Christian artists collaborating and reimagining classic worship songs, plus sharing some behind-the-scenes stories. It starts its theatrical debut on August 23rd in more than 400 theaters across the U.S. My name's Francesca. 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

All right, let's start with a deep breath. You ready? Breathe in and out. Sorry, my breath in was a little loud. Today we're in the book of Isaiah, chapter 12, verses 2 through 3. God indeed is my Savior. I am confident and unafraid. My strength and my courage is the Lord, and He has been my Savior. With joy you will draw water at the fountain of salvation. Let's take a look at that phrase, He has been my Savior. It's good to remember the moments in your past where God has touched your life in a powerful way. Where God has, you know, answered a prayer in a way that was really amazing. Or, you know, it's good to remember those moments. And it's good to mark those moments somehow. Maybe even with a journal entry. Maybe even with a stone in your garden. Put a stone down every time, you know, the Lord comes through in a big way for you. Whatever you do, mark those moments. Because those moments can give you proof that our Lord is trustworthy. In the name of the Father, and of the Son, and of the Holy Spirit, Lord God, help us to trust you as our Savior. Lord, we pray for Andy and John. We pray for Nick, who has a brain tumor. We also pray for Connor, who also has brain cancer, Lord, and we pray for all those battling that terrible disease. Lord, we pray for Trent for a new career opportunity and for all those who are looking for new career opportunities. We pray for Sylvia and her son. We lift up a prayer partner and her unborn baby having a difficult pregnancy, Lord. We pray for the repose of the soul of Fred and for his loved ones. We pray for a greater respect of all human life, an end to war in our world, for our first responders and our military, for wisdom and protection, for all those we'd said we'd pray for, and all those who have no one to pray for them. In the name of the Father, and of the Son, and of the Holy Spirit, amen.

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2: Thanks so much for joining me. It is Friday, and that means we've got a brand new episode of Hang On, Let Me Ask My Wife, and this one is back to school themed, and it features our little puppy, Midge. So don't miss it. That's after Torrin Wells right now, Chandler Moore.

0: Fernando has his say every day. Now, it's Lisa's turn.
1: It's about time.
0: Get ready for Hang On, Let Me Ask My Wife.
2: It's back to school time.
1: Yes. Well, not for us.
2: Yeah.
1: You.
2: You have a special guest in the studio.
1: Yes, our puppy, Midge. A little... I don't know if you can hear her. She's licking the microphone right now on cue. Oh, my gosh. She really is part of the family.
2: She is. So when it was back to school time for you, were you excited?
1: Oh, yeah.
2: Yeah.
1: Yes. New school supplies, fresh folders, fresh notebooks. Lisa Frank, everything. Always. I always had planned out, probably weeks in advance, what I was going to wear on the first day of school. Who am I going to be this year?
2: Right. That doesn't surprise me, because what were you thinking in January, what you were going to wear for Halloween?
1: Yeah.
2: When you were with your dad that time?
1: I'm always planning ahead for the outfits. You know this. Even starting a new job, which was kind of like going back to school, mm-hmm. I think I had 3 weeks worth of outfits planned out ahead of time. So, yeah. Oh, my gosh. And then just like new locker, new classes. Everything's new. It's a fresh start. Mm-hmm. That always felt more like the new year to me, was like the start of the school year.
2: Yeah.
1: Than actually January 1st.

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0: 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But here's something better. 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

0: Fernando has his say every day. Now, it's Lisa's turn.
1: It's about time.
0: Get ready for Hang On, Let Me Ask My Wife.
2: Did you know that in Crystal River, you can swim with the manatees?
1: No.
2: Yeah, they have like trainers there, and you swim with the manatee with the trainer. And I was thinking about manatees in general. Mm-hmm. I love manatees.
1: Yeah.
2: I think they're great. I mentioned on the air that I'm like, I could see myself as a manatee. And then I was thinking, okay, but what about on land? Probably a bear, but yeah. like a poo bear. So yes. what kind of animal do you picture yourself as?
1: I don't know. I mean, does Minnie Mouse count? She wears a lot of polka dots and she likes to pose and dance around. Like,
2: that's right.
1: I don't know.
2: That's a good question.
1: Yeah, that's a really good question. I don't know. We have a lot of wildlife around our house, and the squirrels are always very busy and active and doing a lot. Maybe I'm a squirrel.
2: I think it's a good way to kind of learn your personality, how you're perceived to other people. You ask someone else, someone you know, someone that knows you, what animal do you see me as? And what they say can reveal to you how you're perceived to others, I think.
1: Okay, so what animal do you see me as?
2: I think a squirrel is good because you're really busy and you're active and you're industrious and you have fluffy hair. You're pretty. Squirrels are very pretty. You know,
1: they're 1 point for Fernando.

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1: From my personal perspective, you guys mean everything.
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0: Fernando has his say every day. Now, it's Lisa's turn.
1: It's about time.
0: Get ready for Hang On, Let Me Ask My Wife.
2: So I sent you this article about ask families versus guess families. And there's a quote in there. Basically, this sounds like the guess mindset. I won't ask someone directly for something unless I'm sure the answer is yes.
1: Yeah, and I get that because there's a lot of sort of feeling the other person out and being sensitive to the fact that I'm about to burden them with something, or I'm about to put them in a situation where they're going to feel obligated to say yes, even if they don't really want to help me, or they don't want to hurt my feelings by saying no.
2: Yeah.
1: And the article was really interesting because it was talking about whether or not you assign feelings to a request for help. And that, you know, I guess there are some families where it is very sensitive and it is very much like, oh, if this person says no, then it means they don't like me or they're upset at me or I don't know what. Or if this person says yes, it's just because they don't want to make me feel bad. You know, for they don't want to reject me for saying no. So there's a lot of emotional reasons for why someone might agree to help you or not help you.
2: Yeah.
1: And I guess that's where the guess comes from is, oh, I'll just let them guess if I need help and then they can offer and then it's on them. It's not on me. But then if you have to guess if somebody needs help, you might not ever guess that they need help. And then what's happening? They're probably over there going, why doesn't anybody ever offer to help me with anything, you know?
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0: Big thanks going out to today's day sponsor, longtime friend of the station, Lizette Yao. And she says it's in celebration of my and my twin sister's birthday. Happy birthday to you, Lizette, and your twin sister. And thank you so much for being our day sponsors.
1: Hi, I'm attorney Dean Vernetti. Summer invites us to slow down, breathe deeply, and enjoy the blessings God has placed all around us. Whether you're spending time with family, relaxing by the water, or watching a beautiful sunset, remember that true rest is found in Jesus. He reminds us in Matthew 11:28, "Come to me, and I will give you rest." 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
7: 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Yeah, it's on. And lift me up. 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

I'm not good at being quiet. I'm not good at keeping my mouth shut. My husband told me just the other day that I was laughing in my sleep. Like I was smiling and giggling. I don't know what I was dreaming about, but even in my sleep, I can't seem to be quiet. So if we're going to talk, we might as well talk about something that's going to uplift the people around you. So if you're going to talk about a song, if you're going to talk about a program, you might as well tell a friend about Spirit FM.

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That ache is love. 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
1: This is Ray Lee from Kissimmee, Florida. You're listening to My Spirit FM. After an accident left me disabled, I doubted God's love and no longer wanted to live. Then I heard Thank God for Sunday Morning by Cochran & Co. That song was the bridge that led my heart back to God. When I went to see them at Gloria in the Gardens, a storm delayed the concert. I prayed this comes to bless me, not to harm me, but I don't understand it, but I trust you. The concert was canceled, but God had a bigger plan. As I told Olivia from Spirit FM that Michael Cochran's song had saved my life, he unexpectedly walked by. After hearing my story, he sang it just for me, pouring God's love into my heart. Even when the pain felt bigger than my faith, God reminded me how deeply he loves me. If even the little things matter to him, how much more do the big things? God always has a purpose for our pain. When we're patient enough to trust him and brave enough to follow him, he will turn our deepest wounds into blessings. I'm so grateful for the way God uses Spirit FM to reach hearts like mine in need of hope.
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We're in the second half of the year now. For all of my golfers, including me, because I've been to the driving range like 5 times, that means I'm a golfer. They would call that the back nine, I think. I don't know. I shouldn't talk like that. I'm not sure if that's right. Hi, I'm Francesca. Thanks for listening to Spirit FM on this Friday night. We are in the second half of the year. We are starting to enter into fall, even though it doesn't feel like that. So maybe you didn't do those things that you thought you were going to do. Maybe it didn't work out the way you planned or anticipated or wanted. But you have to remember, even out of all of the flowers and the trees and the nature that our Lord made, He made this beauty so that we can live in it, learn from it, and glorify Him, and see that nature even glorifies our Lord. Not even all of the flowers bloom in spring, right? I mean, things bloom year-round. Why do you think butternut squash is so delicioso in October? So maybe what you were doing, maybe the fruit that the Lord is going to bring from it, wasn't supposed to bloom in the spring. Your season might be in

0: Your employer probably gives you a lot of good things. I mean, first of all, they pay you. That's a win. Second of all, if you work for some kind of food and beverage industry, you might get some free food. Okay, that's a win. Also, you probably have a building to report to, or at least to work inside of. That's also a win, especially when there's air conditioning in the middle of Florida summer. One thing that your employer might provide that you don't even know about, they might have a matching gift program where they can match your partnership to Spirit FM. 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

The Lord has given you a hint. More than a hint. He's given you some direct commands. God tells us through our scriptures what is meant to be meaningful in our lives. He doesn't say your projects. And I'm pretty sure the Bible say nothing about arguing with strangers on the internet. Hi, I'm Francesca. Thanks for listening to Spirit FM tonight. I love spending Friday nights with you. So, obviously, we, as humans, we're trying to balance out what's important to us between work projects and maybe it is arguing with people on the internet and your relationships. And the world around you is going to say, you don't need to align to some kind of universal truth, just decide what matters to you. That's a lot of pressure. Luckily for us, God knows that we get overwhelmed, and He has given us guidelines. He has told us that our family is important, that our faith is important, that the way we treat each other is important. More important than our jobs is the way that we love each other and the way that we can learn to forgive each other. Make sure we can prioritize those things and keep them meaningful every day.

Next time a song comes on and you're like, man, is this like speaking to me? Yeah, it probably is. 90.5, your Spirit FM. Today's hit Christian music.

Faith isn't about having all the answers. It's about knowing the one who does. WBVM Tampa 90.5. Spirit FM. Live with Spirit.